It's 6 minutes past one this Tuesday, the 18th of August. Becky here with your early morning show. We're going to be heading over to our first teaching of the morning after a play of this from Nick Herbert. It's called Let Me Tell You.

0: We're heading over to the Hope Church in Guildford for this morning's Underneath the Surface teaching, where we're continuing to look at a series they started yesterday called Our Ruins, His Restoration. And tonight's sermon is called Keeping It Going Under Fire.
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2: So we've been looking at the book of Nehemiah, and that's what we're going to be turning to this morning. And in particular, I'm going to just try to answer this question. How can we keep going under fire? Well, I've never been under fire from a lethal weapon myself, but I have done paintball. So hopefully there's a slide. It's not me, actually. But it hurts if you get hit, doesn't it? It can. You can get bruises from paintball. Why do we pay money to do this? And after you've had a few bruises from paintball on your hand or the side of your neck, that's particularly painful, you get more cautious, don't you? And it can be tempting before the next game to volunteer to stay at the back and, yeah, I'll cover you while you go ahead and capture the flag. We can take a back seat, can't we, especially if we've been hurt in the past. And it can be a little bit like this in the Christian life. We've been hurt in the past. We've maybe overstretched ourselves and got a bit burnt out. We'd rather just stay at the back, let other people go forward, keep away from the front line. So how can we keep going as Christians under fire? And in our passage today, Nehemiah comes under fire. And we're going to be looking at how does he handle opposition and attacks, and what can we learn from his example. Now, a lot's already happened in the first three chapters we've been looking at. In chapter one, Nehemiah considers God's call to give up his prosperous job and go serve on the front line back in Jerusalem. In chapter two, Nehemiah takes the risk of being open with the king, his employer, who gives him the resources to go to Jerusalem, over 1,000 miles away, and start the project to rebuild these broken down walls. And last week in chapter 3, Malcolm showed us that many others, with a few exceptions, joined Nehemiah in this great work to rebuild the walls. What a great picture this is of how the church should be today, building one another up, everyone serving and sharing in this great work of building God's church. It's not been exactly plain sailing for Nehemiah so far, but in chapter 4, things get quite tough. Nehemiah encounters tough opposition in 4 different ways, which we'll explore this morning. So chapter 4 is really a practical account of how a godly person can overcome different types of opposition today as he or she works to build God's kingdom. So we're going to go through chapter 4, looking at how to face 4 D's: derision, danger, discouragement, and dispersal. And I'll explain each of these in turn. So, there we are, the 4 D's. And the first form of opposition that Nehemiah faces in chapter 4 comes in the form of words. Other leaders in the area mock this project to rebuild the walls of Jerusalem. And so the people of God face the first D, derision. Let's read. When Sanballat heard that we were rebuilding the wall, he became angry and was greatly incensed. He ridiculed the Jews, and in the presence of his associates and the army of Samaria, he said, "Ha! What are those feeble Jews doing? Will they restore their wall? Will they offer sacrifices? Will they finish in a day? Can they bring the stones back to life from those heaps of rubble, burned as they are?" And Tobiah, the Ammonite, who was at his side, said, "What are they building? Even a fox climbing up on it would break down their wall of stones." So like a modern-day online troll, Sanballat channels his anger into hurtful words. He calls them feeble here in verse 2. He distorts what they're trying to do. Will they finish in a day? Can they bring these stones back to life? It seems clear from the context that he's not really trying to have a dialogue with the Jews. Rather, he's mocking from a long way off. His audience is more his associates, his own army, another leader, Tobiah the Ammonite. They feel threatened by the rebuilding project. It's always easier to sneer when you're doing it within your own echo chamber to people who share your prejudice. So how does Nehemiah respond? Does he fight back? Does he engage with these unfair accusations? Does he trade insult for insult? No, none of these things. But he is hurt by these taunts. Belittling words can be hurtful, can't they? But rather than getting dragged into a scrap with Sanballat and his like, Nehemiah has a much more constructive conversation with God. And so in verse 4, he launches straight into a prayer of desperate faith. Hear us, O God, for we are despised. Turn their insults back on their own heads. Give them over as plunder in a land of captivity. Do not cover up their guilt or blot out their sins from your sight, for they have thrown insults in the face of the builders. So if we're insulted for being Christians, we shouldn't get drawn into retaliating with unkind words, but we are free to bring our woes to God. He hears us, and he will bring justice in due course. He hears our complaints, and he takes them seriously. It may be a long time before God calls people to account, but he has promised that there will be a day of reckoning. We can leave justice in his hands. And this relieves us of the burden and feeling of being personally slighted. It's also good to bring these matters to prayer for our own emotional and spiritual well-being. Nehemiah models this. He models asking God for retribution. But Jesus in Matthew 5 challenges us to go beyond this, to love your enemies and pray for those who persecute you. I wonder if you've ever felt offended or slighted by other people's judgmental words about your faith in God. I've had various comments over the years from non-Christians, particularly about my work for Christian ministries in the church. People have said to me, Stuart, that's not much of a career move. Or they've been a bit condescending and said, you know, you just do whatever floats your boat. It's hard, isn't it, when we're trying to follow Jesus and make choices that follow him. And then we come under fire from people who don't like it for whatever reason. It might be comments about you coming to church on a Sunday. Or it might not be personal attacks on you, but more broadly, opinions about Christianity you hear on the TV or radio. You know, patronizing comments about Christians. You know, you're on the wrong side of history. Or memes on social media that mock belief in God. I can't believe those Christians still believe those fairy stories. Now, these are not careful arguments, are they? But they're still wearing after a while. And they leave us feeling marginalized. So what do we do about this drip, drip, drip from the media that undermines belief in Jesus? Well, Nehemiah starts by praying to God, and he leaves the matter with him. And then instead of engaging in a tit for tat with his opponents, he exposes the shallowness of their taunts by just getting on with the work that God has called him to do. Verse 6, so we rebuilt the wall till it reached half of its height, for the people worked with all their heart. So he rallies the builders. Perhaps they are heartened by this prayer. And rather than licking his wounds, Nehemiah instead gets on with the work. Back in verse 2, Sanballat called the Jews feeble. But Nehemiah proves them wrong. Before they know it, half the wall is up. Tobiah scoffs and says, what are they building? Well, they're building a wall, Tobiah. And while you've been around, standing around criticizing them, it's already up to here. So our first challenge from the passage is facing derision. If we're derided by others, mocked for believing in God, what can we learn from this passage? Well, firstly, you don't have to pretend that it doesn't hurt. But rather than reacting directly to their criticism, let's bring our troubles to God, who cares, and leave the matter with him. I think this, perhaps for us today, is particularly what it means to turn the other cheek. There might not be many people in our society who would slap us on the face for being a Christian, but there's plenty of hurtful words being tossed around in our direction. And secondly, don't be discouraged. But let's stand firm and continue the Lord's work. Prove your critics wrong by getting on with building something that will last. If we're doing God's work, then we're contributing our efforts to something that will have eternal impact. We're playing the long game. Let's have a look at the second form of opposition that Nehemiah faced. His opponents thought that they might be able to intimidate God's people with their words. Instead, it seems to have spurred them on, doesn't it? And in the next few verses, Sanballat and Tobiah are being joined by others from the surrounding area who don't like the sound of Jerusalem being put back on the map. So verse 7, let's pick it up there. Go with the next slide. But when Sanballat, Tobiah, the Arabs, the Ammonites, and the people of Ashdod heard that the repairs to Jerusalem's walls had gone ahead and that the gaps were being closed, they were very angry. They all plotted together to come and fight against Jerusalem and stir up trouble against it. But we prayed to our God and posted a guard day and night to meet this threat. So the threat level was increased. The Arabs, the Ammonites, and the people of Ashdod have joined the opposition. The hostility is now coming from north, south, east, and west. I think I've got that right. We've heard that God's people are making headway on the repairs, and the level of emotion has ramped up from angry in verse 1 to very angry here in verse 7. They're plotting to come and fight and stir up trouble against Jerusalem. So this is going now beyond a war of words. God's people are under real physical threat to their lives, not just derision now, but real danger. We might not identify so much with this experience, but there's many Christians around the world who certainly would. The Open Doors watch list of the countries in the world where Christians face the most persecution has many countries. I know there are people in this church who come from many of these countries. We might not personally face persecution in this country, probably goes as far as derision and marginalization we've talked about for most of us in the UK. But there's many countries full of our brothers and sisters in Christ. Is there anything we can do for them? Well, Nehemiah, as usual, sets us a good example. So in the face of dangerous threats, Nehemiah does three things, which we can see in verse 9 and beyond. Firstly, he prays to God. Secondly, he takes action. He posts a 24/7 guard. And thirdly, we see from the later verses that he's not intimidated. He doesn't stop the building work. Even though the threat level is high, Nehemiah and his builders keep on working. They just take sensible precautions. This took this screenshot from the MI5 website last week, which shows the perceived threat level to the UK of a terrorist attack. As you can see, the national threat level is currently substantial. I don't know if Nehemiah had his own secret service, but if he did, they would probably have set the threat level up to the maximum, which is critical. But anyway, they carried on doing God's work, building the wall. So we don't face physical threats and attacks in this country, but we do face real attacks from the devil. If we're making progress in God's work, we need to brace ourselves for spiritual attacks from God's enemy, which could come in the various forms we're exploring today. And although this can be hard, let's be encouraged. If the devil's attacking us, it probably means we're doing something significant

They can face constant pressure to renounce their new faith, face job loss or discrimination, endure physical assaults, and even be murdered. Serious stuff, isn't it? So let's be praying for our brothers and sisters who face real persecution overseas to keep going in their faith. If you search online for Open Doors watch list, you can see detailed information about countries to pray for. And secondly, let's be aware of the equally real spiritual attacks that we all face as Christians. For us today, fighting for God isn't about having a sword in our belts, but it's using those spiritual tools listed in Ephesians 6 to stand against the devil's schemes, knowing the truth and the gospel of salvation, growing in our faith, praying on all occasions. We were singing earlier, when I fight, I'll fight on my knees, and being alert. So we've looked at derision and danger. Let's have a look now at the third form of opposition that Nehemiah and the builders faced in verses 10 to 14. So far, the opposition has come from outside, but now the opposition becomes more subtle. God's people start to get discouraged. Let's read from verse 10. Meanwhile, the people in Judah said, "The strength of the laborers is giving out, and there is so much rubble that we cannot rebuild the wall." Also, our enemies said, "Before they know it or see us, we'll be right there among them and we'll kill them and put an end to the work." Then the Jews who lived near them came and told us 10 times over, "Wherever you turn, they will attack us." So in verse 10, it's not any of their enemies talking them down. It's the people of God themselves. "We're getting tired and there's so much rubble." They're talking themselves down. We know back from verse 6 that they've built half the wall, but of course, this means they've still got the second half to go. And if you're building a high wall, reaching the top half is a bit trickier than the lower half. Now, this reminds me of the halfway weariness that I felt when I run the London Marathon a number of years ago. Here's part of the course map. Crossing Tower Bridge in the London Marathon is quite a milestone in this race. You've run 13 miles, you've all been sort of south of the river, and then you get to Tower Bridge, and it's packed with crowds, there's loads of encouragement, you're crossing the River Thames, you get to the embankment on the other side of the river, and you know, if you know London a bit, if you turn left here, you only have a few miles before you get to Buckingham Palace and the finish. Great, but when you come off Tower Bridge, if you're a sort of mediocre runner like me, you see some really fast runners shooting past, going left, the way you want to go, but you realise that you're going to be turning right. It's in the opposite direction from the finish line. And you've got 9 miles around Docklands to go before you even get back to this point you're at right now. It's a bit discouraging, a bit demoralising. Yes, you passed halfway, you're over the river, but there's a whole long slog ahead of you. And I thought you might like this picture of me running in my Statue of Liberty hat. This is so that my family could see me, because the first time I did it, they couldn't see me amongst the 48,000 other runners. So I had to wear a stupid hat for them to see me. Okay, you've made it halfway through my sermon now. And the question is, can you keep going? Can you keep attending right to the very end? And I wonder if there's something of that sort of halfway lull in these verses we're looking at now. The builders have passed the halfway mark with the wall. They've been working with all their heart, but they're tired. And they see the pile of rubble and they just allow themselves to get a bit overwhelmed. We're trying to build the wall. Everyone's having a go at us. We're under threat of attack. We're worn out and fed up. Not only this, but in their despondency, they've been listening to negative voices. In verse 11, they're starting to let their opponents' taunts get under their skin. And in verse 12, they're even listening to the grumblers around them who are supposed to be on their own side. It's easy to let this stuff get us down, isn't it? In some ways, I wonder if it might have been easier for the builders to sort of stay focused when they were under the more imminent danger back in verses 7 to 9. But in these verses here, it seems like the threat of immediate attack has eased it a bit. And it's sort of shifted from an all-out attack to a war of attrition. Perhaps you felt a bit like this in

0: building Hope Church or the church that you're from. Maybe you've been on a serving team for a long time. It's hard to keep going, isn't it? Especially if you're feeling weary. Maybe there's been a bit of criticism come your way and you're feeling a bit unappreciated. Maybe you've been wounded as you've tried to serve at a church in the past and you've decided to take a step back from the front line. Yes, you still attend church, but it's hard to keep going. I think many disillusioned Christians have given up on the battle. Yes, they're still attending church, but not really building anymore. I wonder if you thought when Rahana was here holding Tina's pottery a few minutes ago, I'm glad I'm not holding that. I was certainly feeling that. But sometimes we can feel a little bit one of those fragile pots, can't we? But that's okay. Bible tells us in 2 Corinthians that we are fragile jars of clay. That's okay. So what wisdom has Nehemiah got for us this time, if any of this resonates with us around discouragement? For derision and danger, his response was prayer and action. Let's see if it's any different this time in the face of discouragement. Verse 13, therefore, I stationed some of the people behind the lowest points of the wall at the exposed places, posting them by families with their swords, spears, and bows. After I looked things over, I stood up and said to the nobles, the officials, and the rest of the people, don't be afraid of them. Remember the Lord, who is great and awesome, and fight for your families, your sons and your daughters, your wives and your homes. Well, Nehemiah's approach is slightly different for discouragement, but not hugely. He starts with wise action, adjusting his defensive activity to prepare for enemy attack. And then he turns to the people and speaks to them rather than directly to God. And he reminds the people of some simple truths about God and what he can do. So what do we need to remind ourselves of if we're feeling discouraged? Firstly, that we don't need to be afraid of people. Remember the Lord who is great and awesome. Shift the focus away from your weariness. Ignore the grumblers. All those things will drag you down. We probably give too much emotional energy to our critics, don't we? Turn off the TV, turn down the social media if you need to. What's going to energize and inspire you is to bring your focus back to the Lord who is great and awesome. Don't focus on the obstacles. Focus on our great heavenly helper, our God who is great and awesome. And secondly, remember, this isn't just about you. You're fighting for your families. We're fighting a spiritual battle today to build this church. We're fighting for our brothers and sisters to persevere in their faith. We're fighting for the marriages in this church to keep going. We're fighting for the children in this church to come to know the Lord Jesus and to follow him. There's so much of value that doesn't just happen on its own. We need to keep fighting for these things. The devil wants to pick people off, but we've got to keep hard to encourage one another to keep following Jesus. And thirdly, remember that people uses people just like us for his kingdom. People who may have picked up some scars along the way, who maybe feel a bit bruised and weary. Some of the people looked at the wall, at the burned and broken rubble, and they said, there's so much rubble, we cannot build the wall. But of course, the rubble is what God wanted them to use to build the wall. Don't dismiss yourselves as mere rubble, thinking of past defeats and being burnt. God can use us, not in spite of past wounds, but often because of them. A single piece of rubble can't do much on its own, can it? But as you come to Jesus, you can be a living stone in God's house. 1 Peter 2 says, as you come to him, Jesus, the living stone, rejected by humans, but chosen by God and precious to him, you also, like living stones, are being built into a spiritual house to be a holy priesthood, offering spiritual sacrifices acceptable to God through Jesus Christ. So if you're not a Christian here today, Please see the invitation in these verses. Jesus Christ is the living stone, inviting you to be part of his spiritual house. Will you be one of the humans in the verses here rejecting Jesus? Or will you let him make you acceptable to God by following him? I deleted the next bit because I thought this cultural reference might be, a lot of you might be just too young for this, but this song's been kind of on my mind a little bit as we've been looking at Nehemiah, that old Pink Floyd's song called Another Brick in the Wall. You may know it. It goes, we don't need no education. We don't need no thought control. All in all, you're just another brick in the wall. But Pink Floyd, I mean, this was from my cynical teenage years when I wasn't a Christian. Pink Floyd's idea of the wall was one that separated and divided, like the Berlin Wall. But the Bible's vision of being a stone is that you, each of us, can form part of God's spiritual house. This is a really exciting building project. This is God's dwelling place on earth. Let's be part of it. Okay, so we've looked at derision, danger, and discouragement. Our final D today is dispersal. Let's start with an encouragement. After Nehemiah took appropriate action and reminded the people of their great and awesome God, this frustrated their enemies. Verse 15, when our enemies heard that we were aware of their plot and that God had frustrated it, we all returned to the wall, each to our work. And from that day on, half the men did the work, while the other half were equipped with spears, shields, bows, and armor. The officers posted themselves behind all the people of Judah who were building the wall. Those who carried materials did their work with one hand and held a weapon in the other. And each of the builders wore his sword at his side as he worked. But the man who sounded the trumpet stayed with me. So Nehemiah had gathered the people to remind them about God. And that had been effective at refreshing their memories and invigorating their faith. It's like that, isn't that? When we gather together as a church, we can remind one another of truths about God. Our faith is reinforced and we're encouraged by the presence and the faith of our fellow believers. But we can't stay together all the time. We have work to do in order to put food on the table and pay the bills. We have responsibilities outside the church. And so it was with Nehemiah and the people. It was essential to gather together and stir one another with truths about God. But it was also essential to disperse and spread themselves along the 2.5 miles of the wall and get on with their work. So verse 19, then I said to the nobles, the officials and the rest of the people, the work is extensive and spread out, and we're widely separated from each other along the wall. Wherever you hear the sound of the trumpet, join us there. Our God will fight for us. So we continued the work with half the men holding spears from the first light of dawn till the stars came out. At that time, I also said to the people, let every man and his helper stay inside Jerusalem at night so they can serve us as guards by night and as workers by day. Neither I nor my brothers nor my men nor the guards with me took off our clothes. Each had his weapon, even when he went for water. And so this rhythm of gathering and scattering is normal for God's people. We gather together in a Sunday or in our life groups and prayer meetings to encourage one another. And then we scatter ourselves around for the rest of the week as we fulfill our other responsibilities and as we shine as God's light in this world and engage with lost people to follow Jesus' great commission to go and make disciples. It's important, isn't it, that we don't always stay in a Christian bubble. Gathering and scattering and gathering, that's the rhythm of the Christian life. We need to put great value on these gatherings. It's good to meet as a church, particularly on a Sunday, midweek if we have the opportunities too. When each of us comes to church, it's an encouragement to all the other people. It's not just for our benefit individually. And even if we don't get to speak to other people, just being here is valued by the rest of the church. And when we gather, we rally around what we share in common. We learn from the Bible. We pray to the same God. We sing God's praises. We do this for our own benefit, but also for the benefit of the wider body. What happens if you take a brick out of a wall? genuine question. I mean, maybe not the first brick, but if you keep taking bricks out of a wall, it's going to weaken it, isn't it? And eventually, it's going to collapse. But did you notice the trumpet in verse 20? When they were spread out along the wall, it wasn't every person for themselves. When they're dispersed, they weren't just on their own. As well as being armed and ready for battle, they were already also to be constantly attentive to the sound of the trumpet. At the sound of the trumpet, all the people would gather ready to fight. And did you notice that the builders were to remain vigilant day and night? Even when they slept, they were to stay clothed. It reminds me of when I served on a Christian camp for many summers in my 20s and 30s. We stayed in tents in a field in Dorset for a couple of weeks at a time. And when storms were forecast, I would sleep in my clothes, partly to keep warm, because I knew that I might have to get up at some point in the night and go around checking on the tents, banging in pegs, fixing canvas that was broken. I was ready for action. And as Christian builders, we need to be ready for action too. So what have we learned about being dispersed? Firstly, let's keep on gathering regularly as a church, reminding one another of what unites us. Let's come together, not just out of habit, but also to encourage one another and to be equipped for the week ahead. Let's make the most of opportunities to gather midweek. Try joining a life group so you can gather with a smaller group midweek. And secondly, when we're dispersed, let's do what we can to stay connected with one another. So we can support each other even when we come under fire. Did you notice in verse 22 that every man and his helper are to stay together, pair up? So even when we're dispersed, try to find one or two other Christians to whom you can offer some sort of mutual support and encouragement. So in conclusion, do you remember our initial question? How can we keep going as a Christian under fire? We've looked at these four challenges that a Christian can face: derision, danger, discouragement, dispersal. In response to these challenges, let's pray and act. Let's not be discouraged. Let's remind ourselves that we're doing this together and not alone. Let's practice this rhythm of gathering and scattering. But when we're scattered, let's stay connected with one another as much as we can.
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0: Martin Smith with Exalt here in UCB2. And just before that, you heard from the Hope Church in Guildford for this morning's Underneath the Surface, where we were being reminded that if we're mocked for our faith, then we should bring these troubles to God and try not to be discouraged. A great word, and they will be continuing this series called Our Ruins, His Restoration tomorrow with a sermon called The Cost of Living. So we'll very much look forward to that, and that'll be back tomorrow at 1:10.
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5: This is Kaz McCrone from Cirencester Baptist Church. I wonder how you feel about people you haven't met. Are they simply the background noise or the extras in your life? As Paul writes to the Colossians, he's writing to a church he hasn't met, yet he still cares for. He wants the Colossians, those at Laodicea, and others to be encouraged and united in love, to come to know the mystery of God, and for them to have firm faith in Christ. Many of us would say that those are things we long to see in our friends, family and work colleagues. But what about the person that lives in the difficult part of our town or city? What about those at different stages of life and with different interests to us? Paul's heartfelt description of his vision to see life's change stirs me to pray for, to contend for the hearts and souls of those I know and also those I don't. And so we pray, God, would you stir our hearts with a passion to see many come to you.

We'll be heading over to the news at 2 o'clock this morning in just a couple of minutes' time. And after that, we'll be hearing music from Wren Collective, Covenant Worship and Chandler Moore. So stick me here, Becky Profit, on UCB2.

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Becky Profit here with your early morning show this Tuesday, the 18th of August. It is indeed 2:05 this morning, and this right now is Covenant Worship with All Things.

Coming up this hour on the Early Morning Show, we've got two moments of encouragement that I think would really speak to your heart, so listen up for that. And later, we'll be continuing our Overcoming series from UCB to looking at temptation this morning and how it can influence decisions. But first, we're heading into something that God wants you to know this Tuesday morning. Now, maybe you've been praying about something for a long time, waiting for an answer and starting to wonder why nothing seems to be changing. Well, in a moment, we're going to look at a promise found in Scripture where God actually tells his people exactly how he feels about them when they're tempted to think that they've been forgotten. More on that in a couple of minutes, but I've got a few songs to play you first. I'm going to start with this one from Chelsea Nogas. It's called Holding On To You.

0: Chandler Moore with Lead Me On this morning here in UCB2. Now, God wants you to know that he has not forgotten you. Isaiah 49, verses 15 to 16 read, I will not forget you. See, I have written your name on the palms of my hands. You know, there's times when life can make you wonder whether God has forgotten you. Maybe you've been praying for something for a long time and nothing just seems to be changing. Maybe you've watched other people's prayers get answered while you're still waiting for yours. But God's silence is not the same as God's absence. In Isaiah, God gives this beautiful picture of his commitment to his people. He says that he hasn't forgotten them. In fact, he says that their names are written on the palms of his hands. Your name is written on the palm of his hand. So if you're in the waiting corridor of life this morning, remember this. You've not been forgotten. He sees you. He knows what you're carrying. And he hasn't lost sight of you. You may not know what God is doing in this season, but you can know that he hasn't forgotten you.
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3: Greetings. My name is Archbishop Angelos, Coptic Orthodox Archbishop of London. Having read the words of Ephesians 1:16 recently, I do not cease to give thanks for you, making mention of you in my prayers, got me thinking that we so often spend time criticizing, thinking, and often overthinking, that we don't give thanks for the people in our lives. The people we see daily, our families, our friends, our communities, people we see on a regular basis, people so familiar that they almost become invisible. And yet in these words, we see a necessity to see the value. Someone who needs us to see him or her just so we can see their struggle or their pain. Someone who needs us to express our appreciation or our affection. Someone who needs that reassuring presence. Someone who needs that godly word of comfort. Someone who needs to see the light of God in us or to hear his comforting words. Give thanks, especially for those who you may take for granted.

You're listening to The Early Morning Show here on UCB2 with me, Becky Prophet. And in a few moments, we're going to be looking at Luke 22, verse 31, as we look at our overcoming series, looking at overcoming temptation over the next few weeks here on The Early Morning Show. And we're going to be doing that after two songs, starting with this from Fox and Fole. It's called Wonder of God.

It's now time to look at a series called Overcoming. And over the next few weeks here in the Early Morning Show, we're looking at the subject of overcoming temptation. Luke 22 verses 31 says, Satan has desired to sift you as wheat. And these were the words that Jesus told Peter. Satan wants to sift you as wheat. That's paraphrased. But just as wheat is separated from chaff, so Satan wants to separate you from God. One way he accomplishes this is through temptation. So here are some things to watch for. When you fall, refuse to stay down. Don't accept the lie that says, well, you know, if you're really a Christian, you wouldn't fall. Birth and growth are separate processes. When Jesus saves you, your spirit is immediately changed. But until your emotions, appetites, and desires come under his lordship, you'll always be vulnerable. This has nothing to do with your salvation and everything to do with becoming mature. Salvation is instant. Becoming mature is the work of a lifetime. Also, be quick to confess your sins. David said, "The Lord is near to the brokenhearted and saves the crushed in spirit." That's Psalm 34, verse 18. God always responds to a repentant heart. He'll meet you at your lowest point and walk with you through the valley where even your closest friends can't go. And the last one is, once you're free, stay free. When you root a plant, it might look good for a while, but unless it's replanted in healthy soil and properly tended, it'll die. When God delivers you from something harmful, his purpose is to attach you to something healthy. He takes you out of a bad situation in order to place you into a good one. Otherwise, you'll seek out your old connections. So, look out for the sifter. You'll win over temptation only if you want to.

And just before I played you that song by Kieran and Leland, we read from a devotional called Overcoming Temptation. And if you find yourself struggling with temptation of any kind this morning, then let's just take a moment to pray together. Lord, I pray that you will help me to break the greatest weakness in my life. I ask for strength to face my fears around this weakness and pray for the determination to get this thing completely dealt with, so that in time, the area of my life will be my greatest strength. And I ask this in the name of Jesus. Amen.

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2: 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It's a story of faith in action, of lives changed, of ordinary people stepping forward even when the path wasn't clear. But this is not just a story about the past. It's a reminder that God is still at work today, still speaking, still moving, and still inviting people to play their part. 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
3: Hi, my name is Steve Campbell from the C3 Church, Cambridge. The time was 12:02 a.m. The place, Lake Tekapo, New Zealand, a UNESCO Dark Sky Reserve. The date, my birthday, 21st of January. My daughters, with whom we were sharing a camper van, had woken me to see the night sky and sing happy birthday. As I stepped out of the van and looked into the sky, literally, my breath was taken away. The stars were so crystal clear. It was like you were part of the sky. You were in it and felt you could touch them. The Milky Way was so clear. Then it struck me, an overwhelming feeling. I felt so small. And then a psalm came into my head. Psalm 8. When I consider your heavens, the work of your fingers, the moon and stars which you set in place, what is mankind that you are mindful of them, human beings that you care for them? You've made them a little lower than the angels and crowned them with glory and honor. You made them ruler over the works of your hands. You put everything under their feet. Remember, in the midst of this incredible creation, God has given us dignity and destiny by bestowing honor on us to play our part. We are crowned, dignified rulers. This is our God-given identity and task. O Lord, our Lord, how majestic is your name.
4: The news at 3 o'clock this morning. We'll be here in just a couple of minutes. And in about 20 minutes, we'll be hearing our second teaching of the morning coming from In Touch Ministries. But first, I've got a great song from Alan Scott. This is called Call My Name.

It's 5 minutes past three this Tuesday, the 18th of August. Good morning to you, Becky Prophet, here with your early morning show. And I'm journeying through these hours with you until 5 o'clock. Coming up, we're going to have our teaching from the late Dr. Charles Stanley from In Touch Ministries. I'll be here after a couple of songs, starting with a brand new song. This is called House of God. Do you?

0: It's time to hear from Dr. Charles Stanley from In Touch Ministries with a teaching called The Head of the Church. So grab your Bibles and turn to Ephesians 1 verse 18 and let's hear from Dr. Charles.
1: Jesus Christ is the head of the church. That head, listen, has delegated his divine supernatural authority to the body so that you and I, as we exercise the spiritual gifts that God has given us, as we fulfill the mission that God has given us, we have the right to expect the supernatural power of God to be exercised through our life on a daily basis.
2: 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But today on In Touch, the teaching ministry of Dr. Charles Stanley, we continue our series to discover who the person in charge really is. Learn more about Christ's role and responsibility as head of the church. 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
1: Would you turn, please, to Ephesians? And we're in our series on the church. And this is the second message, and the title of this one is The Head of the Church. And I want us to read, beginning in Ephesians chapter 1, beginning in verse 18 and reading through verse 23. We've talked about the church. And so Paul began by saying in verse 18, I pray that the eyes of your heart may be enlightened so that you may know what is the hope of his calling, what are the riches of the glory of his inheritance in the saints, and what is the surpassing greatness of his power toward us who believe. These are in accordance with the working of the strength of his might, which he brought about in Christ when he raised him from the dead, seated him at his right hand in the heavenly places, far above all rule and authority and power and dominion, and every name that is named, not only in this age, but also in the one to come. And he put or placed all things in subjection under his feet, and gave him as head over all things to the church, which is his body, the fullness of him who fills all in all. Now I want us to look for just a moment at what he says here concerning this matter of the head of the church. Because as you and I look at ourselves, when we talk about our part of the church, that is, here we are, branches on the vine, the bride of the Lord Jesus Christ, we are the stones upon which he's building. What we have to ask is this: whoever the head is, that means that you and I are to be submissive and in subjection to the head, whoever he might be. And he says here that Jesus Christ is the head of the church. He states here in this first chapter that God the Father raised him from the dead, seated him at his right hand in the heavenly places, far above all rule and authority and powers and dominions, and every name is beneath his name, and everything is beneath him. You recall in Colossians chapter 1, when he spoke of the creation, he says that Jesus Christ has created all things for himself. He's the head of all things. He's above all things. He takes preeminence over everything that is presently in existence. That is including the church. So what I want us to look at for just a few moments is this. That is, what is implied in saying that Jesus Christ is the head of the church? What does that really mean? All right, let's look at several things here. First of all, it means that he is the sovereign authority over the body of Christ. That is, all of us who live in this earth, who are indwelt by the Holy Spirit, we are a part of the body of Christ. He says that he is the sovereign authority over the entire body. Now, what does that mean when he says he's the sovereign authority over the church? It means that he has absolute and final control and authority over the whole body of Christ. So when we look at the Lord Jesus Christ according to the scriptures, we find back in Colossians, the Bible says that he created all things and all things were created by him and for him, that he's above all principalities and thrones and authorities. All things are under him and beneath him, and he is also head of the body of the church. He's the beginning, the firstborn from the dead, so that he himself might come to have first place in everything. For it was the Father's good pleasure for all the fullness to dwell in him. That is, God the Father took pleasure in setting Jesus Christ as the head of the church, the authority over the body, over the temple, over the bride, over the branches. Now, with that in mind, when a person joins a fellowship, that is a local body, having been saved by God's grace, baptized by the Holy Spirit into the body of Christ, they become a part of the body which is subject to the Lord Jesus Christ. He is the head of the church, the final authority in the body. So when a person says, well, I want to join the church, but I don't want to make Jesus Christ Lord of my life, my friend, that is a contradiction in terms. When you are baptized into the body of Christ and you become a part of that body, you are baptized into a body the very nature of which is to be subject to the Lord Jesus Christ. So he says here, speaking of his headship, the first implication is that he is the divine sovereign authority over all that goes on among his body and in his body. The second thing I want you to notice here is this, and that is implied here is the sacrificial love for the church by Jesus Christ, by the head. Now, when we say that Jesus Christ loves the church, what does that mean? That means he loves every single one of us who is a member of the body of Christ. So when he speaks here of being the head, of being Lord, he's speaking of headship that is motivated by what? It is headship motivated not by domineering power to execute everything that goes on, motivated by a sacrificial love. How does the Lord Jesus Christ treat you and me as members of his body? Doesn't he forgive us over and over and over again? Doesn't he express love toward us and accept us as we are and forgive us? He went to the cross and paid for our sins. He's forgiven us of our sins. He's come to live his life within us, to dwell within us. Here is a beautiful example of Christ's sacrificial love. What is he saying? That Jesus Christ, humanly speaking, has earned the right and the privilege to be the sovereign power and the head and the authority of the church because he's been willing to lay down his life for the body. So when you and I receive the Lord Jesus Christ, we come into a relationship of subjection and submission to him. Now I want you to notice another verse here in back in Ephesians chapter 1. If you'll notice in verse 21 of that passage, he says, speaking of his headship, far above all rule and authority and power and dominion and every name that is named, not only in this age, but also in the one to come. Then he says, and he has placed all things in subjection. Hupotasso in the Greek, which means it is a military term. That means to rank something beneath something else. That means that God, listen, God has looked over this whole universe. And he has evaluated everything and he has ranked every single thing in existence beneath, in position, beneath Jesus Christ. So that Jesus Christ, he says, has the preeminence. He is above everything and has authority over all things. Motivated by sacrificial love for you and for me. All right, the third thing I want you to notice here is this in headship. And that is that he is the sufficient supplier of his church in Colossians chapter 2. Notice, if you will, in verse 19. He says, and not holding fast to the head, from whom the entire body being supplied and held together by the joints and the ligaments grows with the growth which is from God. Now, let me explain what he means here. That little word supplied is a 15-letter word in the Greek. And it is a word from which we get our word choreography. These folks who are dancing around while they're singing and so forth, you know what that means. But here's what it means. It is a word that means to equip an army. Before it goes into battle, the army is equipped. Likewise, it means those who are in war, that means they are continuously being equipped to carry out the work that they've been given. So what he's saying here is that Jesus Christ is the head of the church from whom the entire body, not part of the body, not most of the body, but the entire body being supplied, that is continuing the supply of all of our needs and held together. You can go to any continent in the world. You can meet people you have never met before, don't even speak your language. When you let them know that you're a Christian and they tell you that they're a Christian, you immediately have a bond between you. What is it that draws two people who live 10,000 miles apart, do not speak the same language, do not have the same color, come from a total cultural background that is absolutely opposite from each other? What is it that binds them together, that gives them a handshake, a smile, a sense of warmth, a sense of oneness among them? What is it that binds them together? They immediately have fellowship and friendship and accept each other just the way they are. What is it that does that? There is only one thing. It isn't what you learned in school. It isn't something that you picked up here and there. It is the fact that Jesus Christ indwells your life, and it is Christ indwelling us that holds us together. What is it that holds all of us together? A common denominator, and that denominator is the person of Jesus Christ. And you see, when you meet another believer, we should never meet a stranger when we meet another believer. Why? Because he is the one, listen, that not only holds two strangers together who suddenly become friends, he is the one who holds the entire body together. If you take all the believers in all the earth and put them in one great group, you have one thing that holds them together. It is Christ living and freed and liberated in the life of every single believer. So

upon your relationship to him. But he is Lord. And there is no escaping the fact of the Lordship of Jesus Christ. He says that he holds the whole body together. He says, likewise, he supplies what the body needs. Now, here's what that means. It means not only that he supplies what the whole body needs, the whole church, but he supplies what you individually need, because you and I make up the church. Now, sometimes we want to read these verses and we want to say, well, that applies to him or to her, but it doesn't apply to me. What does that verse say? The head from whom the entire body, being supplied, held together by the joints and the ligaments, grows with a growth which is of God. So that you and I have the right to expect Almighty God to supply every single need of the big body and of his miniature bodies, as well as their own individual life. He has assumed that responsibility as the head of the church. There's a fourth thing I want you to notice here when it comes to what the lordship and the headship of Christ means in the body. And that is, it also implies the supernatural power of God in that body. You recall what Jesus said to his apostles before he ascended. He said, all authority has been given to me from heaven. That is, in heaven and earth, he says, I have all authority. Go ye therefore and teach all nations, baptizing them in the name of the Father and of the Son and of the Holy Ghost, teaching them to observe all the things that I've commanded you. And lo, I'm with you all the way, even to the end of this age. He said, I'll be with you, and I am giving you divine authority to carry out the work that I have called you to. Well, when you and I think about what authority means and what power means, look, if you will, in Ephesians chapter 3, because he says here in verse 20, now to him who is able to do exceeding abundantly above all that we ask or think, and that is Christ, God the Father, Christ the Holy Spirit, unto him who is able to do exceeding abundantly above all that we ask or think, according to the power that worketh in us, to him be the glory in the church and in Christ Jesus to all generations forever and ever. Listen, what power is at work in the life of every single believer? It is the resurrection power of Jesus Christ. The resurrection power of Jesus Christ is not only available to, it already is within the body. God has indwelt within his body supernatural authority and power in order that the body may carry out the function God gave it to fulfill, which is to evangelize, to missionize this whole world. So that when he says he's Lord, the Bible says he has a right to be Lord. God the Father arranged that he would be Lord. His sacrificial death gives him the right to be Lord, that he will supply all that we need, living within us. But not only that, he says that his supernatural power is released. Listen, when Jesus Christ rose from the dead, he said to those apostles, he says, I will come back to be with you through the power of the Holy Spirit, releasing in the church, in the body, what? Releasing the same supernatural power that Jesus had, having been raised from the dead. So that the body of Jesus Christ, the church today, has one head. His name is Jesus Christ. That head, listen, has delegated his divine supernatural authority to the body. So that you and I, as we exercise the spiritual gifts that God has given us, as we fulfill the mission that God has given us, we have the right to expect the supernatural power of God to be exercised through our life on a daily basis. Jesus Christ is the head of the church. He is the head of the body. He is the life of the body indwelling us. He's the power of the body, the motivation of the body, the love of the body. Jesus Christ is everything the body needs for the body to fulfill God's original purpose for it. So, whatever is true of the body is true of you as an individual, indwelt by, filled by, encompassed by, covered by the presence of Jesus Christ through the power of the Holy Spirit. So when we come to look at the head of the church, we say that Jesus Christ is the head of the church, or

0: The other word used 7,300 and some times in the Bible is the word Lord. Headship means lordship. And wherein, listen, wherein a group of people, a local body of people, wherein those people are submissive to, have subjected themselves to the Lord Jesus Christ, and doing that by saying, Lord, what do you want us to do as a church? We want to follow the principles of Scripture. We want to be obedient to you, Lord. Whatever the Bible says, that's what we want to do. We want to make our decisions in this body based on the Word of God. We want to follow the pathway that this book has given. We want to live in submission and in subjection to Jesus Christ. His Word is the final authority in our life. The local body that has submitted itself to the final authority of the Word of God, which is the Word of Christ, that body is in subjection to Jesus Christ is Lord over that body. The only way for that to happen is for a large number of people in that fellowship to personally acknowledge and live in subjection to Jesus Christ as Lord and Master of their life. And you see, one of the problems today, there's lots of confusion in the church. One of the reasons for that confusion is that oftentimes they make decisions based on other things than the Word of God. You'll recall what Jesus said. He said, why do you call me Lord, Lord, and do not what I tell you? Listen, Jesus Christ is Lord in your life when you know what God tells you to do and you don't hesitate to him all round about and argue with him about it and debate with him. You just go ahead and do what he tells you to do. Then Christ is Lord in your life. Listen, if he is the head, and if I recognize and acknowledge him as the head, what am I going to do? I'm going to submit to him as the head of my life personally. I want to be a member of a group of people who are in the process of growing, as we all are, growing in submission to Jesus Christ and one another. Now, I cannot tell you whether Jesus Christ is Lord of your life or not, but I can tell you this. If you're one of those persons who's never given your life to Jesus Christ, he's not Lord in your life personally. He's Lord over your life, but he's not Lord in your life. If you are saved and you know that you're saved, but you never share your faith, you never give God a dime, you live a way that is rather loose, and you sort of do what is convenient for you to do, and when you want to sin a little bit, you just chalk it off. After all, everybody can't be perfect, and God knows you're not perfect, and so you don't claim to be. You don't insist on trying to be. In fact, you have already allowed yourself to drift in the areas of your life that you know that are wrong because you can't be perfect, so why be perfect? I want to tell you something, friend. If that's your attitude, Jesus Christ isn't Lord of your life. When your life style is submission to Jesus Christ at every turn of your life, and lack of submission is an exception, not the rule, then you can say Jesus Christ is Lord of my life. But if you are saved, my friend, listen, you need to get involved in the body of Christ, submissive to him and the authorities that God has placed in that church, in order that you may do exactly what he says, that you may be supplied and that you may be growing in your Christian life. A rebellious heart is not a growing heart. And I want to ask you to give your life, your soul, your spirit, and all that you are to Jesus Christ, not only as your Savior, but Lord and Master of your life.
1: 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One day opposition to Christ will cease. A reminder is coming up in today's Moment with Charles Stanley.
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1: How do you have a New Testament church? Here's a simple answer in a moment with Charles Stanley.
0: Jesus Christ is Lord in the church, where the priority of their concern is, what does the Lord Jesus Christ want us to do? What is it that pleases him? Whatever pleases him, that is what we will do, whether anybody likes it or not. That's the only way to have a New Testament church. Recognition of the headship of Christ, submission to that headship, and obedience to him without arguing and fussing and carrying on and manipulating God to fit our goal or our particular perspective. He says Jesus Christ is the head of the church, and he says one day, whether you recognize it or not, that every single knee, brother, I can think of some folks who think they're going to have a hard time getting down, but every knee is going to bow quickly in the judgment to confess that Jesus Christ is Lord. And listen, he says even the wicked, diabolical unbelievers are going to have to confess that Jesus Christ is Lord. And what is that going to do? It is going to glorify God the Father.
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0: Soraya Zachary with Shine On Me. I love that. 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And just before that, you heard from the late Dr. Charles Stanley from In Touch Ministries. 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
8: Hi, I'm Gaynor Vanderburton from FitFish, the Christian wellbeing organisation. Do you stay up late watching TV when you need to get up early? Keep putting off an important task until tomorrow? Or eat a big bag of crisps in the car after you leave an exercise class? You can see what you're doing and you don't really want to do it, but at the same time you feel as if you're out of control of your own actions. I liken it to getting a flat tire, and instead of mending it, continuing to slash all of the other tires. It doesn't help us at all and puts us in a worse position, and yet we still do it. We call it self-sabotage. If you self-sabotage, it's likely that you have underlying beliefs that aren't correct and don't stem from God's truth. Perhaps believing that what you're doing won't make a difference anyway, or that it works for everyone else but not for you, or that you always mess it up. What does God say instead? How can you live in the truth instead of living in your limiting beliefs?

Coming up after 4 o'clock, I've got music on the way from Kane, Mountain Tops and Called Out Music. But first, we've got the news that'll be here after I play this from Sons, the band. It's called Power of Our Praise.

It's 5 minutes past four this Tuesday, the 18th of August. This is your early morning show on UCB2. My name's Becky. It's great to be here with you. And we're heading into the final stretch of these early hours. So if you're already getting up and ready for the day, well, stick around because I've got some encouragement for you to carry into your Tuesday. And coming up, we'll be beginning our morning with a beautiful prayer from Psalm 43, asking God to show us where to walk today. And also, I've got the latest on the summer's heat wave. Yes, including whether we've really seen the last of the hot weather yet, we'll see. And later at 4:40, we'll be hearing from the UCB Word for Today. But right now, I've got a brand new song from Mountaintops for you. It's called Giver of Every Perfect Thing.

Payne and Brooke Ligodwood with Jesus Lifted Me. Now, before you rush into everything today is going to ask of you, now, there's one voice that you might want to ask first. And what if, instead of asking God to simply bless your plans, want to ask him to show you what your plans should be for today and ask him where to walk? Well, this morning, we're looking at a beautiful prayer from Psalm 143 about listening for God's love, trusting him and allowing him to guide our steps. And that'll be coming up in our early morning reflection after a play of this from Called Out Music.

0: It's now time for early morning reflection this Tuesday morning. And we're reflecting on Psalm 143, verse 8, which says, "Let me hear of your unfailing love each morning, for I am trusting you. Show me where to walk, for I give myself to you." And there's something beautiful about, you know, beginning the day by asking God, "God, just show me where to walk." We often wake up already thinking about what needs to happen today. You know, the appointments we've got to make, work, conversations, decisions and responsibilities. But before we rush into everything the day requires from us, we can pause and remember that God, He's already there. David asked God to let him hear His unfailing love each morning. What a wonderful prayer to begin your day with. Before you listen to the news, the messages, check your phone, the opinions of others and the noise around you, listen first for God's voice. Ask God to guide your steps. You may not know everything that lies ahead, but you can trust the one who does.
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7: Hi, I'm Jay John. In the Bible, God says, "For I know the plans I have for you. Plans to prosper you and not to harm you. Plans to give you a hope and a future." We see limitations. God sees opportunities. We see faults. God sees growth. We see problems. God sees solutions. We see life. God sees eternity. Thankfully, God's plans also happen to be much better than our own. God has a plan for your life. Pray for direction to follow it, patience to wait on it, and wisdom to know when it comes.

That's Street Music with Foundations here in UCB2. Now, if you're hoping for a bit of relief from the heat that we've been experiencing, well, there could be some good news on the way because temperatures are expected to ease across the UK, with some areas moving out of heatwave conditions. But my friend, don't pack away the sunscreen just yet, because the Met Office says that another spell of hot weather could develop later in August, with the possibility of heatwave conditions returning. Yes, we've already experienced some seriously hot temperatures this summer, so it seems 2026 might not be finished turning up the heat just yet. But for now, though, enjoy a cooler spell if you can, especially if you're one of those people who's been sleeping with the window open every night.

0: It's now time to head over to the UCB Word for Today for this Tuesday, the 18th of August, where we're reflecting on the words in Jeremiah 17, verse 14, which says, "Heal me, O Lord, and I shall be healed."
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2: The word for today is pray and believe God for healing. In Jeremiah chapter 17 and verse 14 we read, "Heal me, O Lord, and I shall be healed." Dr. A.B. Simpson, founder of the Christian and Missionary Alliance, was plagued with poor health. Two mental breakdowns and a heart condition led to a physician telling him at age 38 he wouldn't live to be 40. The diagnosis was no surprise to Simpson. Preaching was agonizing for him. Even climbing a slight elevation left him breathless. In desperation, he went to his Bible to find out what Jesus had to say about disease, and he became convinced that Jesus wanted to heal him. Shortly after, he went for a walk in the country. Coming to a pine wood, he sat down on a log to rest and pray. He asked God to become his physical life until his life's work was accomplished. He later said, "Every fibre in me was tingling with the sense of God's presence." Days later, he climbed a 3,000-foot mountain. "When I reached the top," he said, "the world of weakness and fear was lying at my feet. From that time on, I literally had a new heart." He went on to preach 3,000 sermons in the next 3 years, sometimes holding 20 meetings a week. He became a prolific author whose books are still blessing the world. And he died at the age of 76. In the Bible, Jeremiah prayed, "Heal me, O Lord, and I shall be healed." David said, "O Lord my God, I cried out to you and you healed me. You brought my soul up from the grave." Psalm 30, verses 2 and 3. Isaiah said, "You will restore me and make me live." Isaiah 38, verse 16. So pray and believe God for healing. That's the word for today on UCB.

0: Hillsong Young and Free with Pride of the Father here on UCB2. And do stick with us this Tuesday. We've got a great day ahead of you. And if you're a fan of a little bit of Southern gospel music, well, do join Samuel Ball tonight because he's going to be bringing you gems just like this. That's Bill and Gilvy again with Heavenly Parade. It just makes you feel happy, doesn't it? It's just happy music. Yeah, I'll try it again. Even if Southern gospel music isn't your thing, you can't deny that it just makes you feel good. And you're praising God at the same time. So do come and join us tonight from 7 p.m. for the Southern Gospel Show with Samuel Ball.
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3: Hi, I'm Jay John. Truth is like surgery. It can hurt, but it can heal. A lie is like a painkiller. It gives relief, but it has side effects. Everyone wants the truth, but not everyone wants to be honest. Honesty saves everyone a lot of time. Jesus said, "You will know the truth, and the truth will set you free." The things in the Bible aren't true because they are in the Bible. They are in the Bible because they are true. Let us commit ourselves to the truth, to see it like it is, and to tell it like it is, to speak the truth in love and live the truth.

Heave and Christian Getty, bringing us to the end of the early morning show this Tuesday. It's time for me to say goodbye to you. But remember, whatever today holds, that you don't walk into it alone. God has already gone ahead. He's already there, and he'll be with you through every conversation, every decision, and every unexpected moment. He's already with you. So be encouraged. Samuel Bull will be back with your breakfast show after the news at 5 o'clock. But from me, I will see you back here for the early morning show between midnight and five. So have a great Tuesday.

Waking up today, I have the assurance, and you have the assurance too, that Christ is within us. Oh, what a hope, what a glory, what a fantastic privilege. Lord, we thank you that we today can be strengthened and empowered by your Spirit. Christ in me, the hope of glory. Amen. Well, that's a rather nice start to the show, isn't it? Good morning and welcome to Tuesday's Breakfast Programme. It is the 18th of August. My name is Samuel. Good morning. Thanks for switching on your radio. And of course, thanks for Becky. Thanks to Becky for looking after you through the small hours of the morning. Well, we continue welcoming, praising and blessing God. This is Vineyard Worship.

0: wonderful sounds of vineyard worship. And Spirit, come. So, Spirit, come and fall in this place. Have you prayed that prayer recently? Maybe even this morning? Because, you know, you don't have to be in a church. You don't have to be in a beautiful forest by a stream to welcome the Spirit of God. You could be right there, wherever you're listening right now. It could be in the car, it could be at home, it could be listening in headphones while still in bed. You can welcome, I can welcome, the Spirit of the living God, wherever I am, to fall afresh. So Spirit, come and fall in this place. And Lord, that is our prayer, that we would want, that we would seek, that we would long for more of you. It's not a passing thought, Lord, but something that is so tangible, that excites us, that energizes us and reignites our faith today. Spirit, come. Forgive us, Lord, of saying the wrong thing, doing the wrong thing, thinking the wrong thing. Help us to focus in on you, and may your Spirit come, and may it remain with us today and always. Amen.
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5: Hi, I'm Gaynor Vanderburton from FitFish, the Christian wellbeing organisation. It can be super frustrating when we get tired, overwhelmed, stressed, and feel like we don't have capacity to do all that we want to do or need to do. As humans, we have limits. That's part of the definition of being human and not being God, who doesn't have limits. But our limits are for our benefit. When you love a child, you give them as much freedom as you can to make their own decisions within safe boundaries. Making sure gardens are safely laid out, using stair gates, holding their hand when they cross the road, and so on. This is the same with God. There are boundaries to our capacity for a reason, to protect us. You feel yourself getting tired, you need more rest. You're overwhelmed, you need to let some things go. You can't carry anything else, you need to say no. You're in pain, you need to find the source of the pain and mend it. Of course, getting help if needs be. Limits keep us safe. Where do you need to recognise your limits?

Now, sharing the good news is something that we can all do, something we all should do. Maybe you are praying for your neighborhood, your street, your town, your city, your village, whatever it might be, because we need to keep singing. We need to keep praying till the whole world knows.

0: I love that song. What a wonderful way to start our day as we wake up to Tuesday, the 18th of August. A very good morning and welcome to breakfast. New World Sun and Love, rescue me. Right, it's time to quieten our hearts as we listen to God, listen to what he might say to us. It's time to take a walk by those still waters.
1: Hello, and welcome to Still Waters. There is more to life than simply existing. Each person is created by God to encounter his love and enjoy his presence. Grieving the loss of someone can be hard and difficult to understand. But Jesus, if someone knows you as Savior, they have nothing to fear. It seems that through the cycle of the news, the world is in so much chaos, but I know that you will return when the time is right. In everything I do, help me to live with the intentionality that the gospel must be spread and the sick can be healed. In your name, may this world change. Is our local cause I can join in with? A group for the lonely, a service for the community, or is there something that you want me to start for the place I call home? God chose us to save us through our Lord Jesus Christ, not to pour out his anger on us. Christ died for us so that whether we are dead or alive when he returns, we can live with him forever. Amen.

Well, Jesus loves you. No one is ever too far gone. As we declare and say and perhaps even sing those words together. Hallelujah. Thank you, Jesus. There's a place for me. Let's listen to Five Worship, reminding ourselves that our God is greater than it all.

Well, a little earlier, we were talking about welcoming God's spirit. Spirit come and fall in this place. And that song, waking us up with some energy, yes, of course, but welcome the King of Heaven. His presence is in the room. And you know, God can really speak through these songs. May we use them to worship him, but also to hear from him as well. Songs that we've heard for a while and songs that we've only heard for the last 18 days. Well, that's exactly what we're going to do now with some brand new music here at UCB2. As we join the Red Letter Society, brand new from them, it's called On the Altar.

Hope you're enjoying the new music. More on the way after 6 o'clock, including the new one from John Stratton. It's called Praise the Lord. And we will continue to praise the Lord as we go through the morning. But your 6 o'clock news is on the way next.

will. The promise of your goodness. The promise that you will never leave us will always be enough. Jonathan Miller responding and indeed reminding us this morning. Welcome to Tuesday. Welcome to the 18th of August. It is UCBT Breakfast. My name is Samuel. Hello. Lovely to be with you. Now, as you've woken up this morning, have you had a good stretch? Maybe your first yawn of the day. Yeah, well, if we'd done those things, maybe even made our first cup of coffee or tea. Have we risen with a roar? Oh, I bet not. Well, now we definitely can, as we join Case Craynord.

There you go, no excuses. Let's rise with a roar. Recorded live at Spring Harvest. Right, it is time to talk about hose pipes. Yes, we talk about all sorts of things on this show, but you might be living in one of the many parts of the country with a hose pipe ban at the moment. Well, overnight, a hose pipe ban has come into force for people in Somerset, Dorset, and Wiltshire. Now, this is Wessex Water, who say it's facing increasing pressure because of record levels of demand combined with ongoing hot conditions. So, now that the people of Bath, Somerset, Dorset and Wiltshire have been added to the list, it means 27 million people in England now face restrictions, with much of the country plunged into drought. So it's certainly worth checking with your local authority as to whether one of those hosepipe bans is in force for you. Where we live, there isn't, actually. Although we don't tend to use our hosepipe for much. maybe just a tiny little watering of the garden and the flowers, but, you know, it's not something that really affects me or us. But, of course, I know that a lot of people wash the cars, water the grass, that kind of thing. But yet, 27 million people, I'm sure, I'm talking to one or two this morning, now face those restrictions. So like I say, bear that in mind, particularly if you aren't sure whether there is a hosepipe ban where you live, just check that out with your local authority, whoever you pay your council tax to, really.

0: home of hope and worship. That is exactly what your radio or your phone or your smart speaker is tuned into this morning. And thank you so much for being there. It's lovely that you've done so. Want to bless you with some scripture this morning. Can I do that? Oh, thank you very much. Well, Ephesians chapter 1 and verse 7 is a great verse. In him, i.e. him, yes, we have redemption through his blood, the forgiveness of sins in accordance with the riches of God's grace. Today, this morning, right now, we have that hope. Oh boy, I hope you know it. In him, we have redemption through his blood, the forgiveness of sins in accordance with the riches of God's grace. I want to remind you this morning that you are forgiven, known and loved. And it's a beautiful promise for all of us. Maybe take some time to read that this morning. Ephesians chapter 1 and verse 7.
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3: Hi, this is Bishop Daniel, president of GFA World. I remember one time going to visit one of our churches in the mountains of Nepal. It was a 13-hour bus ride, but instead of in the bus, we were on top of the bus with the luggage enjoying the scenery. Once we got to our destination, it still was a 7-hour walk to reach the church. This is what our national missionaries do to bring the gospel of Jesus Christ to very remote places in the Himalaya Mountains. At night, while we were trekking through the hills, I could see across the valley lamps and candles in people's windows. It reminded me of what Jesus said in Matthew's Gospel, chapter 5 and 6, "Let your light shine before men so they may glorify God." This is our opportunity to reflect Christ's nature to those around us so that he can be seen through our lives.
0: Thank you very much, Bishop Daniel, there, blessing us and encouraging us. Looking at lamps and candles. Right, heading on then to your 6:30 news headlines. Very much looking forward to playing you some more great music on the way. Life Worship. Oh, and we'll be shimmying our shoulders with a bit of Matt Maher.

0: UCB News headlines at 6:30. I'm James Morris. Russia's warning the UK it'll have to pay a high price for its continued support for Ukraine. Moscow has accused the United Kingdom of deliberately escalating the conflict by supplying Kyiv with drones. The Ministry of Defence insists it stands shoulder to shoulder with Ukraine. FIFA's chief operating officer has been sacked after criticising Gianni Infantino's World Cup investment plans. Kevin Lamore claimed staff had been deceived about the proposals. A report by the Children's Commissioner for England is calling for the Prevent anti-terror programme to be overhauled. Dame Rachel D'Souza's warning education providers can face dead ends when they refer young people to the scheme. And a fresh hosepipe ban's come into force. Wessex Water's announced its first ban in 50 years. It applies to people in Bath, Somerset, Dorset and Wiltshire. The Met Office says some areas of the UK will have meaningful rain this week, but nowhere near enough to ease droughts. That's the latest UCB News headlines.
1: Thank you very much indeed for the update. Well, good morning. Turning to today's weather, it's going to be cloudy with outbreaks of rain, mainly in the west, with some heavier bursts across the far north of Scotland. Sunny spells will develop from the west, while showers will affect Northern Ireland, Scotland and Northern England. And it's going to be feeling slightly cooler today, which might be welcome. Temperatures this morning, lows of 15 to highs of 22 degrees Celsius.

0: one of the many beautiful names of God, Yahweh. Just after 25 minutes to 7, hello and good morning if you are part of that 6:30 alarm clock club. Waking up to a new day. Well, today is Tuesday. It is the 18th of August. Welcome to another day here on planet Earth. Got some wonderful music for you. Yeah, you've joined us at the best time, I think, because we've got what we like to call here affectionately as the shoulder shimmy song. Yeah, Matt Mars on the way with What a Friend. We're also talking about prayer as part of our prayer breakthrough happening on Thursday. And also, we'll get the latest news as well. So wherever you are this morning, thanks for tuning in.
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5: Hi, I'm Simon Allaby from Turn the Page. When I left school, I spent a year working at an international students' hostel in central London. The members of staff all lived on site, and those of us with a driving licence were allowed to drive the community car. It wasn't much, a Vauxhall Chevette if I remember rightly, but the great thing was it wasn't ours. We didn't pay anything towards its maintenance, just a small mileage charge for private use. It's fair to say that because of this, we didn't perhaps drive it with the same care and attention that we might have done had all the bills been our responsibility. When I did eventually own a car of my own, I treated it with a great deal more respect. That's the key difference between being a steward as opposed to an owner, an analogy Jesus once used to teach us an important lesson. In contrast to a hired hand who couldn't care less and who would run away at the first sign of trouble, Jesus said that he was the good shepherd who would willingly lay down his life for his

I still have no idea why that got affectionately known here at UCB2 as the shoulder shimmy song. Maybe because indeed you can shimmy your shoulders to it, but we love it all the same. Matt Maher and What a Friend. Of course, the original chorus or the hymn from many years ago, What a Friend We Have in Jesus. All our sins and griefs to bear. What a privilege it is to carry everything to God in prayer. Of course, Matt Maher is a modern reworking of that, but the heart and, of course, the soul of the song, still the same. Now, on Thursday at 1 o'clock in the afternoon, we have Prayer Breakthrough, where we dedicate an hour to pray for you, our UCB2 family. So if you have any prayer requests at the moment, we would love to hear from you, because this week, as Lady Ear is looking after your afternoon show, she's going to be joined by Sammy Jordan, director of the Hive Network. So how can you get in touch with your prayer requests? Well, you can email breakthrough@ucb.co.uk, or if you want to fill out the web form, nice and easy to do that, ucb.co.uk/breakthrough.

Matthew West with Chosen. And I don't play that song just for the sake of it. You have been chosen. You know, right now you are seen, known, and loved by God. It's a promise. It's the truth. You are seen, known, and loved. I pray you will know that to its fullest today.

You're listening to UCBT Breakfast. Good morning and welcome to Tuesday, the 18th of August. We're lifting up a shout to Jesus and we're seeing those giants fall. Well, we are going to be joined by St. Aldate's Worship and Lauren Harris, which will take us nicely up to your news headlines at 7. Still to come, we're talking about a very naughty and mischievous monkey. Yeah, I love these stories, and particularly when there is a happy ending, which indeed this one certainly has. So more on that in just a little while. We'll be playing our new game, Bits of the Hits, where I've taken a UCB2 song, and all you've got to do is guess which song that might be. And we'll also catch up with some news in focus this morning. All that and more still to come on your breakfast programme.

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1: UCB News at 7 o'clock. I'm James Morris. Moscow's threatening the UK with consequences for supporting what it calls Ukraine's terrorist machinery. It's in response to reports British drones have been used for the first time to help Kyiv strike deep into Russia's mainland. It's been increasingly targeting military industries and energy facilities, as well as Wildberries, the equivalent of Amazon. Nick Qureshi has the Ministry of Defence's statement.
2: Britain stands shoulder to shoulder with Ukraine, and we are committed to providing the equipment Ukraine needs to defend itself against Putin's illegal invasion. Russia should be in no doubt about the resolve of this government to stand against Russian aggression.
1: FIFA have sacked a senior member of staff amid the fallout from Gianni Infantino's controversial World Cup investment plans. Chief Operating Officer Kevin Lamour publicly criticised the president of World Football's governing body, claiming the organisation's administration had been deceived over the proposals. England's Children's Commissioner has warned of closed doors and dead ends for many education providers when they send young people to the government's anti-terror programme. Referrals to prevent involving children have risen from over 2,900 in 2016 and 2017 to over 4,700 in 2024 and 2025. Dame Rachel D'Souza says the current process risks missing opportunities.
3: One in seven of the children referred to prevent, that's 70% of them, are referred for no specific ideology. Those young people, children, are often the cases that get closed and sent back because prevent doesn't know what to do with them.
1: The government says it's committed to ensuring all children are safe from radicalisation. A fresh hosepipe ban has come into force. It's Wessex Water's first ban in 50 years and applies to people in Bath, Somerset, Dorset and Wiltshire. And Britain's Arthur Ferry's gone out in his second match at the Cincinnati Open against fifth seed Alex de Minaur. Ferry fought back from 5-1 down in the second set to force a tiebreak, but the Brit went out 7-5, 7-6 in a match delayed by rain. That's the latest UCB news. Thank you very much. Well, good morning and welcome to Tuesday's Breakfast Programme. It is the 18th of August. My name is Samuel. Let's have a look at today's weather, where it's going to be cloudy for many with outbreaks of rain, mainly in the west, but some heavier bursts are expected across the far north of Scotland. Sunny spells will then develop from the west, while showers will affect Northern Ireland, Scotland and Northern England. Feeling slightly cooler today as well, with temperatures this morning you're waking up to lows of 15 to highs of 22 degrees Celsius.
4: From the Bible. Therefore, there is now no condemnation for those who are in Christ Jesus, because through Christ Jesus, the law of the Spirit who gives life has set you free from the law of sin and death. Romans 8:1-2.

0: Is it a powerful song? Absolutely. Is it a testimony song? Oh, absolutely. Can it today, in this moment, be a personal prayer? Absolutely. God, you're so good. So good to me. And I'm sure we would all say a collective amen to that, wouldn't we? Are you ready? One, two, three. Amen. There we are. Well, good morning and welcome to Tuesday. It is the 18th of August. My name is Samuel. This is the programme that we like to call Breakfast, mainly because many people, just like you, are listening and tucking into the cornflakes or having their first sip of coffee. Well, that is why it is breakfast time. Perfect way to start our day praising and worshipping Jesus. And we'll continue to do that next with our UCB word for today. Today, looking at the focus and the subject of healing and taking inspiration from the book of Jeremiah.
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5: This is Salam. I serve the Lord in the Middle East with Help the Persecuted at http.org/UCB. I recently visited an underground church in Morocco that had requested 10 Bibles. I told the minister that I can bring New Testaments only. He said, actually, we need both. On the border, I was picked up and searched. I know the Bible is not allowed in, so I became scared of the consequences and prayed that the officers will have short-term blindness, so they won't see the 10 Bibles. When visiting the church of 15 members, I realized they have only one Bible that is falling apart. Actually, a member brought it with him because they take turns in borrowing it. The risk was worth it. The Word of God is worth reading.

0: 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That's brand new from Ryan Kennedy. Be My. Well, it's almost 7:15, which means it's time for our daily devotional. 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
2: The word for today is pray and believe God for healing. In Jeremiah chapter 17 and verse 14 we read, "Heal me, O Lord, and I shall be healed." Dr. A.B. Simpson, founder of the Christian and Missionary Alliance, was plagued with poor health. Two mental breakdowns and a heart condition led to a physician telling him at age 38 he wouldn't live to be 40. The diagnosis was no surprise to Simpson. Preaching was agonizing for him. Even climbing a slight elevation left him breathless. In desperation, he went to his Bible to find out what Jesus had to say about disease, and he became convinced that Jesus wanted to heal him. Shortly after, he went for a walk in the country. Coming to a pine wood, he sat down on a log to rest and pray. He asked God to become his physical life until his life's work was accomplished. He later said, "Every fibre in me was tingling with the sense of God's presence." Days later, he climbed a 3,000-foot mountain. "When I reached the top," he said, "the world of weakness and fear was lying at my feet. From that time on, I literally had a new heart." He went on to preach 3,000 sermons in the next 3 years, sometimes holding 20 meetings a week. He became a prolific author whose books are still blessing the world. And he died at the age of 76. In the Bible, Jeremiah prayed, "Heal me, O Lord, and I shall be healed." David said, "O Lord, my God, I cried out to you and you healed me. You brought my soul up from the grave." Psalm 30, verses 2 and 3. Isaiah said, "You will restore me and make me live." Isaiah 38, verse 16. So pray and believe God for healing. That's the word for today on UCB.

Phil Wickham, and worthy of my song. Very, very, very good morning to Linda. Linda, thank you very much. The train man's wife. Oh, is that you, Linda? Do you know what? Have you ever messaged him before? So, I mean, we very often talk about Ken, who I would love to meet. I think me and him at a Heritage Steam Day, even at Bressingham, would be absolutely fantastic. But Linda says, hi, Samuel. We were talking about the shoulder shimmy song a little earlier on and saying, I think your colleague Chloe Wilson may be able to give you a little bit of information on that. Why What a Friend is referred to as the shoulder shimmy song. I think it goes back to when she presented the drive show. You, Linda, are absolutely right. Yeah, it did come from Chloe. Many wonderful things come from Chloe. The shoulder shimmy song. I remember the pride on her face when she got to tell Matt Maher that. And Matt Maher going, huh? Never forget it. Look, Chloe, just don't mention it to Matt Maher when you interview him. Probably one of the first things she said, bless her, but love that. Right, well, she's a cheeky monkey. And talking of cheeky monkeys, well, an actual cheeky monkey has been on a bit of, it's been causing a little bit of mischief, a little bit of mayhem recently. Now, this happened at the Aveymore Wildlife Park, or near Aveymore, recently, because the monkey decided to spend a day just wandering around, hopping out of this wildlife park. I'm going on an adventure. No one's going to stop me. Well, he's actually returned to his Highland home of his own accord. I love that. He's had his day out. He's popped back home. Search teams have spent the day looking for Luca, a young Japanese macaw. A thermal imaging drone was even used, but he escaped from the wildlife park overnight, but decided to, you know, go on an adventure, have a day out, and pop back home. While the public were looking extensively, thinking, where is this monkey gone? All's well that ends well. I think they might just be making sure that the wildlife park is a little bit more secure. No cheeky days out. Cheeky monkey. Oh God.

0: UZB News headlines at 7:30. I'm James Morris. Moscow has threatened the UK with consequences following reports Ukraine used British drones to strike Russian territory. It's warned London the deeper its involvement, the higher the price it will pay. The government says it's committed to providing the equipment. FIFA have sacked a senior member of staff over the fallout from Gianni Infantino's controversial World Cup investment plans. Chief Operating Officer Kevin Lamore had publicly criticised the president of World Football's governing body. More than 100,000 people have now signed a petition calling for a public inquiry into the circumstances that led to Professor Jason Arday's death. The academic's body was found last Friday, days after resigning from Cambridge University as he denied plagiarism allegations. And parts of the UK could have flooding this week, with heavy rain forecast to hit drought-stricken land. Wessex Water's the latest utility to introduce a hosepipe ban. That's the latest UCB News headlines.
1: Thank you very much indeed for the update. Well, good morning. Turning to today's weather, it's going to be cloudy with outbreaks of rain, mainly in the west, with some heavier bursts across the far north of Scotland. Sunny spells will develop from the west, while showers will affect Northern Ireland, Scotland and Northern England. And it's going to be feeling slightly cooler today, which might be welcome. Temperatures this morning, lows of 15 to highs of 22 degrees Celsius.

It is United with Good Grace. 25 minutes to 8. Good morning if you are just joining us. We heard from Linda. Now, Ken, that's Linda's husband, is a steam train enthusiast. And in fact, he volunteers at a wonderful attraction called Bressingham. Thank you so much for the picture. That is absolutely marvellous. Morning. We can meet at Bressingham when you're over this way. Do you know, I think that would be amazing. Just a day on the steam train. I've literally just gone back from Norfolk. Oh, I've just gone back from... We didn't make it to Bressingham, though, sadly. We were considering actually doing the Poppy Line. If you've ever seen the Poppy Line, that goes from a beautiful town called Sheringham along the North Norfolk coast. There's so much to enjoy. Very, very popular during the summer holidays. Certainly not a cheap day out, but well and truly worth it. So, yeah, I think me and Ken could talk to steam trains all day, can't we? But we've got to crack on. Steam forward and tell you that we've got some Michael W. Smith on the way and Thrive Worship as well. But next, I've just got to, I suppose, put out a little bit of a warning that the story that we're going to be unpacking in our News in Focus feature this morning is quite a tough listen, actually. Something really important that we do need to talk about, discuss, and unpack. But it is regarding the situation regarding Jason Arde. Of course, he became the youngest black professor at the University of Cambridge when he was hired 3 years ago, but resigned after intense public scrutiny over allegations of plagiarism. He died at the weekend. And police are treating his death as unexplained, but not suspicious. So we are going to be talking about that. And of course, talking about some quite sensitive topics and areas around that story. So more on that after this, but maybe it might not be suitable for younger ears around the house this morning.

0: You're listening to UCB2, just after 20 minutes to 8. It's time to unpack some news in focus. Now, you may have heard of Jason Ade, and most recently, not for positive reasons. He became the youngest black professor at the University of Cambridge when he was hired 3 years ago, but resigned after intense public scrutiny over allegations of plagiarism. He died at the weekend, and police are treating his death as unexplained, but not suspicious. Karen Campbell, who's head of Global and Intercultural Church at the United Reformed Church, told UCB News reporter David Peake that there's a sense of shock and also anger around what has happened.
1: In the first instance, I would want to say, certainly for me personally, and I'm sure I speak on behalf of the URC as well, that our first thoughts are with Jason's family. Before he was, you know, a public figure, a professor, an academic, or any of the other labels that we might want to put on him, he was a person. He was a human being. He was a son. He was a partner, a father, a friend. There were people who loved him and cared about him and needed him. And I'm sure their hearts are broken and our hearts are broken for them. It's hard to hold together the grief and the anger, but it is there. And why is that? Because we look and it seems that Jason was hounded and pursued relentlessly, particularly in the last few weeks of his life, until to such a point that it made his life feel unbearable. And I say that without judgment about how his life ended, but when I look at reports about people who spoke to him in his final days, and they say that he said that he was finding it unbearable. Jason Ade was a human being, and while we don't claim to know the ins and outs of anything he did, I would say, was he flawed? Yes, as we all are. Did he make mistakes? Of course he did, as we all do. But there is no mistake, no flaw that can justify the relentless hounding to which he was subjected in the last weeks of his life. It was cruel, it was merciless, it was undeserved, and it was inhumane. And it's particularly galling because many people ask the question, you know, why? Why was he subject to this? And I would argue that Jason Ade's treatment was absolutely racist. Many people in the URC and beyond of all different cultural backgrounds are seriously questioning whether a white person in similar circumstances would ever face the same level of hounding and pursuit. And in fact, many people are commenting that in academia, accusations of plagiarism or, you know, enhanced CVs and so on, it's common. But you don't see this public pursuit, you know, this public frenzy. And so it seems that Jason was subjected to this because he was black, because he was young and black, because he was occupying a space which in many people's minds is the domain of white people, the domain of whiteness. And but he was there. And I think in order for people, for some people, and for the system, in fact, to feel that he was justified in being there, he would have needed to be twice as good, three times as good. In fact, he would have needed to be perfect, flawless, in order to satisfy them. And that was not possible. Nobody is perfect. Jason Ade was not perfect. And so because of being human, he was hounded to this point, which leads us in this place now.
0: The thoughts and the voice there of Karen Campbell, who's head of Global and Intercultural Church at the United Reformed Church, or the URC. And if you find yourself needing help as a result of that story, well, the Samaritans are available now, and that number is 116 123. 116 123.

0: Michael W. Smith with Agnes Day. Brings the time to 10 to 8. Good morning and welcome to breakfast. It's Tuesday, it's the 18th of August, and it is time to test your Bible. Well, not so much your Bible knowledge. No, we're not testing your Bible knowledge at all. That's what we usually do. I'm in autopilot. What do I do next? Yes, we are doing bits of the hits. That's exactly what we're doing. Oh, dear. All right. I've only been back 2 days. Good start. Yes, I have literally taken a UCB2 song. I've chopped it up, and all you've got to do is guess what the song is. Simple, Samuel. Simple. Or is it? Well, this is the clue. I hear your invitation. Hold on a minute. Hold on. That was yesterday's clue. Oh, do you know what? It hasn't updated. Oh, well, this is going well, isn't it? The show this morning is going really well. That was yesterday. Do you want to go at yesterday's? Should we see if you can get it a second day? I hear your invitation. I love computers. All I know is I need you. Any idea what that might be? Again, can you remember from yesterday? No, don't worry, you don't have to get in touch, no, because we've already done that one. It was Cody Carnes. Run to the Father, I fall into grace, I'm done with the high. Yeah. Oh, do you know what? I'm gutted, because I was really excited about today's. I'd updated it, but for some reason the computer says no. Can't believe it. Oh, well, I'm going to have to definitely test that again. It was all sorted. Oh, well, tomorrow it will look better. I can assure you of that. What a disaster. Oh, well. Well, you're all winners this morning. I'm off to switch it off and on again.
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5: 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It's a story of faith in action, of lives changed, of ordinary people stepping forward even when the past wasn't clear. But this is not just a story about the past. It's a reminder that God is still at work today, still speaking, still moving, and still inviting people to play their part. You can order your copy of This Is Our Story at ucb.co.uk/our story.
6: Hello, I'm Rebecca Coatsworth. Sheep get a lot of mentions in the Bible, over 200 according to Bible Gateway. Which must make them pretty special, right? Well, sheep are prone to wander off on their own, and they tend to follow each other without thinking. They can also be quite stubborn. I guess I can relate to sheep more than I thought. Jesus spoke about sheep a lot, including the story in Luke 15 about the shepherd who leaves his flock of 99 to go after the one who went missing. Doesn't he go after the lost sheep until he finds it? Jesus asks. And when he finds it, he joyfully puts it on his shoulders. The shepherd Jesus describes doesn't call it a day after half an hour of wandering around whistling for his sheep. Jesus tells us that he, as the good shepherd, doesn't quit.
0: Thank you, Rebecca. Right, we're not too far away from 8 o'clock. Still to come on your breakfast programme this morning, we're going to be meeting Emma and Jason. And it's a lovely love story with a difference. We'll also be talking about serendipity.

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1: UCB News at 8 o'clock. I'm James Morris. Russia's warned the UK the deeper its involvement in the Ukraine war, the higher the price it will pay. It's threatening Britain with consequences following reports the Ukrainian military's used British drones to strike Russian territory. Labour's Lillian Greenwood has this response.
2: The Russians should be clear that our resolve remains completely steadfast in backing our friends in Ukraine and providing them with the equipment that they need.
1: Meanwhile, Moscow claims it downed 180 drones overnight. Officials say at least 9 people were killed in the latest attacks on Ukraine. FIFA has sacked one of its most senior figures. Chief Operating Officer Kevin Lamour publicly criticised the president of football's governing body, Gianni Infantino, over his proposals to sell off stakes in the World Cup. Mr. Lamour claimed the organisation's administration had been deceived over the proposals. More than 100,000 people have now signed a petition calling for a public inquiry into the circumstances that led to Professor Jason Arday's death. The academic's body was found last Friday, days after he'd resigned from Cambridge University as he denied plagiarism allegations. Karen Campbell from the United Reformed Church would welcome an inquiry. She says there's a sense of shock and also anger around what's happened.
3: And in fact, many people are commenting that in academia, accusations of plagiarism or, you know, enhanced CVs and so on, it's common. But you don't see this public pursuit, you know, this public frenzy.
1: Organisers say thousands attended a vigil held in Jason's memory last night. And parts of the UK could have flooding this week, with heavy rain forecast to hit drought-stricken land. A rainy front will begin to sweep down from Northern Ireland and Scotland toward the south of England and Wales. Wessex Waters announced its first ban in 50 years, affecting 1.4 million people in Bath, Somerset, Dorset and Wiltshire. That's the latest UCB News.
4: Thank you very much. Well, good morning and welcome to Tuesday's Breakfast Programme. It is the 18th of August. My name is Samuel. Let's have a look at today's weather, where it's going to be cloudy for many with outbreaks of rain, mainly in the west, but some heavier bursts are expected across the far north of Scotland. Sunny spells will then develop from the west, while showers will affect Northern Ireland, Scotland and Northern England. Feeling slightly cooler today as well, with temperatures this morning you're waking up to lows of 15 to highs of 22 degrees Celsius.
5: From the Bible, "The Lord is my light and my salvation. Whom shall I fear? The Lord is the stronghold of my life. Of whom shall I be afraid?" Psalms 27:1.

0: You're listening to UCB2. Good morning. It's Tuesday, the 18th of August. If it's your birthday today, happy birthday from all of us here. Hope you're going to have a good one. Music from Michael W. Smith and a bit of Haven Worship still to come. But next, I'll be introducing you to Emma and Jason and why running has brought them closer together.
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4: Hi there, this is Mark Stevens. I want to encourage you today to check your circle. You know, God is a God of circles. When Ezekiel saw God, he saw him as being a wheel within a wheel. Everything God creates is a circle. The earth is a circle. The moon is a circle. The sun is a circle. You know, the penultimate relationship in life, marriage, is defined by a circle, the giving and receiving of a ring, which is a circle. Jesus even did life in circles when he was here on the earth doing his ministry. He had the circle of relationship with his Father. He had the circle of relationship with the three, Peter, James, and John, with the other nine disciples, then the wider team of 72, that was a relational circle, and then the crowds. We all do life in circles, so maybe it's time to check your circle today.

Franklin McKay. What a great voice. And Vindication brings the time to 12 past 8. Now, let me introduce you to Emma. Now, Emma was pretty nervous about running her first half marathon. I think I would be. In fact, I don't even think I'd get to the point of signing up. But she had spent weeks trying to convince her boyfriend, Jason, to run the 13.1-mile Rockin' River Fest half marathon in Missouri with her. But Jason kept saying no. Ain't happening, no. Except he was actually secretly training for the race. Now, he, being a competitive powerlifter, wanted to return the support that Emma had shown him at all his competitions. So for 2 months, he trained in secret, registered for the race without telling her, and even hid his running shoes in the boot on race day. Then just before the race, he told Emma there was something in the boot. But when she found the shoes, light bulb. She suddenly realized what was happening, and she burst into happy tears. And he'd even printed copy of an old text from Emma that said, "I wish you'd run half marathons with me." Well, her wish was about to come true. Jason told her he'd been running every weekend since her last race, just so he could be by her side. And just like that, Emma's race day, anxiety was gone. He sounds like a keeper. Oh, it's a lovely, lovely story, isn't it? So Emma and Jason running that half marathon together. I love that.

0: Two fantastic songs there, Pat Barrett and I've Got a Fire, and Chase and Co, and a group called Elevate Life Music, easy for you to say, and so much more. Brings the time to 20 past eight.
1: Daddy, it's time for the summertime sing-along song.
0: I took my girls to the park yesterday for a run around. And on the way back, we had an ice cream from the ice cream man. Such an ice cream lady, actually. Do you know how much I spent on a Mr. Whippy ice cream? Single, no flake. Do you know how much that cost me? £1.50. Bargain, right? Couldn't believe it. £1.50? I'm getting one for myself. Hey, Anna did. It's very nice. Anyway, enough of ice creams. I'm hungry now. We are singing along to a bit of Run Collective this week. Let's find out who has chosen it.
2: Hi, Samuel. Could you play Salt and Light by Run Collective as the summertime sing-along song for Buggin' North Wales?

Rent Collective with Salt and Light. 24 minutes past 8. Thanks for being with us this morning. Thanks to Bug in North Wales for choosing that one. And it will be back at the same time, 20 past 8 tomorrow, as we continue with our summertime sing-along song. Music still to come after your half past 8 news headlines with James Morris, a bit of Colour Chanel, and a bit of Wired Worship as well. And then we're talking about serendipity. I do like that word, serendipity. Pleasant surprises. When's the last bit of serendipity? What was the last bit of serendipity you experienced in your life, I wonder? You can get in touch. You can get in touch on email, samuel@ucb.co.uk, or WhatsApp 01782 922220 is our WhatsApp number if you want to say hello this morning. Now, just as we approach half past 8, I'm going to play The Belonging Co. And this is Jesus over everything. And it reminds me that, you know, it's not over those big, huge, massive things. Well, it can be, of course, in our lives. Actually, the small things, those mundane things, those everyday things that we do, those little things that we worry about, those things that get us down, those things that get us worried. We can give Jesus absolutely everything. Jesus over everything. Let's see what he can do.

0: warning the UK there'll be consequences for supplying Ukraine with drones deployed deep into its territory. It's accused Britain of deliberately escalating the conflict after reports the unmanned crafts used by Kyiv were made by British companies. The Ministry of Defence insists the country stands with Ukraine. FIFA have sacked a senior member of staff amid the fallout from Gianni Infantino's controversial World Cup investment plans. Chief Operating Officer Kevin Lamour publicly criticised the president of World Football's governing body, claiming the organisation's administration had been deceived over the proposals. Experts warn too many people are choking to death because bystanders don't have the knowledge or confidence to intervene. St John's Ambulance say around 300 people die from choking incidents in England every year. And disabled bus pass holders across England will be able to travel for free around the clock from April next year. That's the latest UCB News headlines.
1: Thank you very much indeed for the update. Well, good morning. Turning to today's weather, it's going to be cloudy with outbreaks of rain, mainly in the west, with some heavier bursts across the far north of Scotland. Sunny spells will develop from the west, while showers will affect Northern Ireland, Scotland and Northern England. And it's going to be feeling slightly cooler today, which might be welcome. Temperatures this morning, lows of 15 to highs of 22 degrees Celsius.

It is Wired Worship. All the glory, all the praise at 25 minutes to 9 here on UCB2. Today is Serendipity Day. It encourages people like you and I to look for and notice unexpected good things that are always out there. Pleasant surprises, happy accidents. And I'd like to think of it as a little blessings as well. You know, those things that, oh, that was nice. You know, just someone unexpectedly doing something nice. A pleasant surprise. But, you know, I think we can be the author of many of those moments today. So who do you want to surprise with a bit of serendipity, I wonder?

0: Kalai Janelle and Our Father. Really, really enjoyed that song. And do you know what else I really enjoyed? Abby's conversation yesterday with Cece Winans, who will be making her way over to the UK for the Big Church Festival. And during yesterday's programme, Cece was talking about the excitement building ahead of her Big Church Festival debut.
1: I'm excited. I'm more excited than nervous, you know. Yeah. We got a great team, great singers and band and management, you know, that will be coming with me. And so I'm not alone. I'm coming with family. And family, again, who understand we're coming with one mind and one heart, and that is to just celebrate who Jesus is. And we're expecting great things, but we're also really believing that God is going to give an impartation to bless his people so that when we're long gone, they can still continue to enjoy and to feast on what God is going to do.
0: Just part of that interview that Avi did yesterday with Cece Winans, and you can listen to that full on our UCB Player app. And talking of Abby, she's popping in next.

0: CC Winans and Worthy of It All. I was just saying, Abby, that you had CC on the show yesterday.
1: Oh, I did.
0: I played a snippet. I did.
1: Did you?
0: I snipped it up. She, I took a snippet.
1: She was brilliant. She was so good.
0: Did you enjoy your little chat with her?
1: I did. Good. I mean, yeah, it's funny because behind the scenes, it is very jolly. Mm. She was amazing.
0: Yeah.
1: But sometimes you have to jump through hoops to get to the amazing. And in this world, the amount of emails that went back and forth to make it happen, across the pond, and all this, and all the links.
0: I know.
1: All the Zoom links, the things.
0: It's trickier than people think. It really is.
1: Well, it is. It is. And I know I make it look easy.
0: You do.
1: No.
0: Effortless Abby, we call you.
1: It's funny because my mum, they call me lots of things, not Effortless Abby. But yeah, bless my mum last night, went, "That was good. I enjoyed your interview with Cece." And I went, "Yeah, when did you do that?" And I went, "Well, actually, I caught up with her. It was the last thing I did before I went off for 2 weeks' holiday." Now, I don't know about you, but anybody who's in an office and they're trying to get out for the holidays, you've just got this, and it was a growing list of
0: things. Loose ends, isn't it? It's loose ends.
1: Oh, completely.
0: Yeah.
1: And the list over the last 2 days before I went off got longer and longer, and was longer by the Friday afternoon than it was 2 or 3 days before, when I thought I was being really organised. And they're just loitering at the sort of end of Friday afternoon was, "Go and interview a sort of like international music gospel superstar."
0: Mm.
1: That's fine. Anything else you got? And a couple of them, people will know Tom and Corey from, around the world. Ruth does. Well, they were sat behind me and they were like, "Abby, are you going to go home today? You've been in so long." And I'm like, "You were on Match." And I'm like, I know. "Have you got anything else to do?" And I was sort of like, "Did you know this about CC Wine? Did you know?" And they were like, "Well, when have you got to do this?" "In a moment, then I can go for my holidays." She's brilliant, though. I loved it.
0: We thoroughly enjoyed it.
1: All the behind the scenes.
0: All that being
1: there
0: said.
1: There you go.
0: And of course, you can listen again in full on UCB Player.
1: Well, you can.
0: Just listen to yesterday's show.
1: Catch up and away you go. Well, all that to say,
0: I've been
1: multitasking, which I don't generally do very well.
0: Well, it's Effortless Abby, once again.
1: It's going to stick. And that's going to be a lot to live up to. Don't do that to me.
0: Well, tell us who's coming up on your show from 9 o'clock this morning.
1: Listen, all through the summer, we've been doing a Parenting for Faith series. We've been exploring parenting facets of that in terms of how we as Christians, as people of faith, explore bringing God's word into life every day. And Anna Hawken has been chatting to Matt. And, well, some schools are already thinking of heading back, aren't they?
0: They
1: particularly
0: are.
1: In Scotland, Northern Ireland, it's already on the agenda. And what about the thing of change? What about getting our kids ready? Because it does feel there's a sense that you have this holiday time, you have the holidays, and then it just starts to sort of, it's the leaves that are falling. I'm not liking them.
0: It's ramping up. It's ramping up.
1: There's a sense of change in the air, and it might be a whole new school.
0: Mm.
1: It might be going off to uni. It might just be heading into a new class and a new sort of regimen with that. And so Anna Hawken is talking to Matt today about how we support our children, particularly in times of change and those transitioning times through school. Then after 11, so exciting because, you know, after COVID, so many things that we do now with our guests are online.
0: Mm.
1: We use Zoom and platforms to chat to our guests across the ether. I'm so excited this week. We have not one but two guests joining us live in the studio. Today, Ruth Weller is my guest. She is leader of House of Word and Spirit. And she's talking about how she sees a nation, particularly in Scotland where she's based, spiritually hungry. And she's seeing so many isolated people. Particularly, we live on our phones these days. We're never more connected, but we're sort of never more isolated.
0: Mm.
1: So how do we employ our phones to best reach people and use the gospel? And she's so passionate about that. So we're looking forward to Ruth joining me in the studio as my guest here after 11. And, if I can fit any music in, I will do my best.
0: You'll have a bit of new music, surely.
1: Oh, I will. I know. I'm just kidding.
0: In fact, you're playing the new Daniel Cashley song.
1: Oh, come on, don't ruin it for them.
0: Give
1: them something to stick around for, would you, Samuel?
0: Matt likes it when I do that. You don't.
1: Sorry. I can only apologise. I'm sorry. I'm sorry.
0: It's all right. We're all different. We are fearfully and wonderfully made.
1: I mean, I'm not so effortless now.
0: No, it's all right. It's all good. Well, it's lovely to see you. Lovely
1: and
0: to catch
1: you.
0: Up with you.
1: Well, it's lovely to get here on time for once,
0: well, indeed,
1: to be honest.
0: Indeed.
1: The traffic has not been very good to me so far, and it's only Tuesday. But yes.
0: All's well that ends well. Just about. Yeah.
1: Well, starts well, please.
0: Yeah. We'll see you in 10.
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1: Hi, I'm Fred Drummond from Evangelical Alliance. At the end of Colossians chapter 4, Paul's last word to the church is this: remember my chains. He is suffering for standing up for Jesus. And I'm sure if you say to Paul, Paul, would you like sailings that go smoothly? Would you like lots of people of influence just to respond to the gospel? I think he has said absolutely. But that was not his experience. He was writing from being in chains. And it may be it feels to you as if you're in chains. Chains from your heart, chains from your emotion. And you think, God, why is this happening to me? Whether we feel in chains, ultimately, Jesus will break the chains for us.

Well, breakfast has been a blast. Thank you so much for your company this morning. I'll be back tonight from 7 for the Southern Gospel Spotlight and breakfast again tomorrow from 5 a.m. Whenever I catch you again, remember this, that Jesus loves you, praying that he'll bless you today, and may you know that his Spirit is always with you. Have a great day. Abby is on the way next.

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2: UCB News at 9 o'clock. I'm James Morris. Moscow has threatened the UK with consequences after reports British drones have been used to strike targets deep into its mainland. Kyiv has stepped up its attacks in recent months, hitting military industries and energy facilities. Brussels is accusing Britain of opting for an escalation of the Ukraine crisis. Political commentator Adam Bolton says this must be hurting Moscow.
3: It's pretty clear that Russia has been behaving in a hostile way towards the UK with the Litvinenko poisoning, the Skripal poisoning, we're told daily cyber attacks. For a long time, there are already reciprocal sanctions. So this to me is huffing and puffing and showing pain.
2: A Ministry of Defence spokesperson says Britain stands shoulder to shoulder with Ukraine. A 55-year-old man's been charged with manslaughter in West Yorkshire over the death of a man bitten by a dog at the weekend. Officers were called to reports of an altercation in the Calder Grove area of Wakefield on Saturday. A German shepherd's been seized. Lee Ellis from Wakefield is due to appear before magistrates later. Experts warn too many people are choking to death because bystanders don't have the knowledge or confidence to intervene. St John Ambulance say around 300 people die from choking incidents in England every year, but fewer than half of us know how to help. The organisation's chief medical officer, Professor Andrew Hartle, has this advice.
4: With the person leaning forward, you're going to stand behind them and put both arms around them with your fists, and you're going to hold your hands in a fist and then pull sharply inwards and upwards five times.
2: The rate of UK unemployment is unchanged as businesses hold back on hiring. And disabled bus pass holders across England will be able to travel for free round the clock from April next year. The government says it's lifting time restrictions in a bid to ease cost of living pressures. The £60 million to pay for it will come from existing budgets, but the Tories say Labour's shuffling existing coffers. That's the latest UCB News.
5: From the Bible. Do not let any unwholesome talk come out of your mouths, but only what is helpful for building others up according to their needs, that it may benefit those who listen. Ephesians 4:29.

0: KXC, Tom Eccleshaw on your UCB2, where it has just, it's just coming out for 7 minutes past nine. Tuesday morning, it's the 18th of August. A very warm welcome along on a slightly cooler day. I hope I'll find you well. It is Abby Gregory looking after things all this week here. Sitting in for Matt on This Is My Story. Welcome.
1: I know

0: How about that new from Daniel Cashley? Playing this August on your UCB 2, Till My Breath Runs Out is new music for you. And of course, you can be following along with the music we play over on the UCB Player app. That's the place to go. Stay in touch with us in the studio. It's the place to touch base if maybe it's been a busy few days and you've been missing some of your favourite shows. And you just want to catch up, maybe on quiz answers. You know how it is. And it's been a long time since I played my afternoon quiz. That will be back in due course. But don't you hate it when the doorbell goes just as you're listening for a quiz answer? But you can head back into any of the shows from the last couple of weeks and listen to your heart's content, my friend. So do that, would you? Particularly if we were talking about Cece Winans. She was my guest on the show yesterday. Such a pleasure to catch up with the songstress. And really, she is just, wow, navigated decades in the music industry, in gospel, in worship genres particularly. And just wonderful to catch up with her. But if you missed any of that and you just want to listen again, head back in catch up over on the UCB Player app, where you'll also find links to the Word for Today, links to our prayer line. Love to support you today. If we can be praying for you in any way, let us know. And with that, our news service as well, keeping you up to date with loads of news, further interview, Christian perspective, and with that, points to pray, which I think is really useful. So lots on the show to keep you company. I must just say thank you to Samuel. Back with you bright and early tomorrow morning from 5. And as we head through the morning together, Abby here keeping you company, sitting in all this week for Matt, getting that front row seat to some wonderful stories of what God is doing. And taking some time for reflection as well.
1: This is Hope with God. I am Wendy Palau. God isn't interested in offering you just a bandage. Bandages are for small cuts, temporary fixes. God wants to do surgery on your life. Many of us come to God and we say, I'm in pain, will you help me? And God says, yes, of course I'll help you. Give it all to me. Jesus offers us so much more than a quick fix. He says, I came so that they, that's you, can have real and eternal life, more and better life than you ever dreamed of. Jesus says, come, come to me, lay it all down, everything you love, everything you depend on, everything you think you are or you want to be, and I will give you life. Always remember, there is hope with God.

0: Music from Central Music Only, Like You, plays on your UCB2. More from the Palouse here tomorrow morning at 10 past nine. And of course, follow along on Catch Up. Now, talking parenting here in around 10, 15 minutes as we continue our series through this summer, looking at parenting for faith. Anna Hawkin has been talking through our series this summer on how we impact, influence, encourage, pray, support our children in the best way. We've been covering all manner of different topics. Really practical stuff. And you know, I don't like to say, but the leaves are falling. It's a difficult time in the summer for me, I have to say. It's a first hint that there might be another season around the corner. One that I love. Absolutely love, but I'm not always ready for it when the first signs and leaves falling are showing. But times of transition, times of change inevitably come our way. And with that, how do we support our children? Thinking about that here at 9:30 with Anna Hawkin, Parenting for Faith. And just thinking about how we support our children in times of change. Now, on a completely different note, here's a question for you. What are you waiting on? Well, I know that's a big question, isn't it? We could answer all sorts of things. But it is, in fact, International Delivery Driver Appreciation Day. And if there was an industry of people who we are so reliant on, from everything from our Saturday night takeaway to an urgent delivery of school shoes to football shirt to groceries to toiletry, everything. So much of what we do in life is reliant on delivery and factors around that. And on this International Delivery Driver Appreciation Day, I'm asking, what are you waiting on that's getting delivered? I'm waiting on a chair cover. Can I find a chair cover for my little armchair that I love? I've had this armchair for years and it's looking a bit sad. And I've been looking for the cover, and do you know, I could probably buy three chairs for the cost of an official new cover for this certain Swedish manufactured meatball making company's armchair. But in fact, I found a much cheaper cover and I finally hit buy, purchase on it yesterday. So that's why I'm waiting on, an armchair cover. Looking forward to getting that delivered in the next day or two. But what are you waiting in on? Maybe it's just a day off work to wait from that delivery of a new fridge. Maybe, in fact, you have so many deliveries, you now know the person. Maybe you have a certain pose that you do when they say, I've just got to take a picture to say I've delivered it. Any funny stories, let me know. 01782 922220. Do you live in one of these houses where they chuck the delivery over the back fence and you have to go sort of wading through long grass in your garden to go look for deliveries? Let me know. I want to hear your stories. 01782 922220. And with that, what are you waiting on? Maybe you want to tell me about best delivery. I know, it's amazing the things that stick with us, friends. So get in touch. 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
5: 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I'm so encouraged by the words we read in Isaiah 60, where it speaks of dark days. What a great way of terming the moments that we're currently in. But then it starts to speak about the rising of God's light in those dark times. Let's not be a people that are focused on darkness, rather a people who are focused to be the light that God speaks of, a light that shines so bright. A light that's like a city on a hill that causes those that are living in the confusion of darkness to be drawn to a clear and a perfect way out. So today, Isaiah 60 says to us, the great darkness may cover the land, but there's a light that shines in the darkness that can never be put out. My friends, we are that light. So let's shine bright for the world to see today. God bless.

0: Neon Feather and One Common Play on your UCB2. It has just gone 9:34. And through these Tuesday mornings over the last few weeks, we have been exploring, with the help of Parenting for Faith, some of the issues impacting our kids and thinking about how, as parents, we can best support our children in faith. From the ministry, Anna Hawken has been speaking with Matt.
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2: Moving on to question number five, and it's so often at this time of year, Anna, that many of our children and young people start to feel anxiety creeping in. There are worries about maybe starting school for the first time, starting a new school, transitioning from primary into middle school or high school, and all that that brings with it, like making new friends, navigating through new surroundings, having different teachers for different subjects. What are some of the best ways that we can support our children through the process of transition into a new school environment?
3: Yeah, fantastic.

0: This is so relevant to all of us, I think, whether it's a new school or just moving up a year or friendship groups changing, that sort of thing. I don't know if you remember, but being younger, that is like one of the biggest things in your life, who your friends are going to be. And it's a huge amount of your time, isn't it? So it's really normal to think about it and maybe to worry about it. I've got four children starting different schools this year, and
1: Wow.
0: two, one starting secondary school and one starting a new preschool. So this is the sort of thing that we're talking about. And I think the first thing is to say it's really normal to feel anxious if they do. Obviously, don't put that on them if they're feeling great about it. But I think sometimes as parents, we so want to make it better and reassure them and give them solutions. Or maybe what we had modeled for us is to jump in and say, "You'll be fine. Don't worry about it. There's loads of people. Someone will be your friend. You know how to say hello," and sort of chivvy them along. But actually, it's a really powerful time to grow their confidence, to grow their practical skills, to grow their connection with God and kind of their problem solving and connecting with him about it. So I think normalize that, feeling anxious. Maybe if you were anxious or they have older siblings or other people at church, you could chat about their experience as a way of kind of opening that up. But I think there can be a few different things going on, and it depends a little bit on the child and their personality and the situation. But I think sometimes we lump this all into the same bracket of, oh, they're just worried about making friends, or they're worried about the big school. But what are they actually worried about? Is it friends? Is it belonging? Is it getting lost because secondary school is so much bigger and they have to find it themselves? Is it being different? Maybe they're neurodivergent and wonder how that's going to be perceived, or have a physical disability, something like that. Is it not knowing the rules? Are the rules, like, whether that's the real, the official rules, the school rules, or kind of the social rules? Is it about being alone that actually they're just worried? They don't mind who it is, but they're worried they're going to end up on their own. So I would encourage you to ask some good questions, dig a little bit deeper, share from your experience, or get other people to share. Sometimes kids and teenagers who are just a little bit older, it's more relatable. We all know what it's like to have your mum or dad say, "Well, 30 years ago, it was like this." But what about going to the park with someone from church who's 3 years older and going to that same school and asking what it was like for them and sort of opening up the conversation a little bit? I think that can be a good way in. I think too, just reminding them that it's not all decided on the first day. Jess and I were talking about this earlier, that sort of picture with your shiny front door photo. You come back first day, how was it? Did you make friends? What did you eat for lunch? Friendships grow. It's not a you meet someone and give them a yes or no. Friendships grow, and part of that is learning how to be a good friend to other people. And there's loads of advice on wisdom on that from the Bible, and that's something you can chat to God about and ask for his help on. Who should I reach out to today? What should I do? And it's also something you can practice. Like, it's genuinely a skill that sometimes we just expect our children and teenagers to have. But actually, they might need a little bit of role play or like trying in different contexts. One of my children really struggled with friendships, and I realized she didn't know how to start the conversation. And we tried a few times in the park saying, "Hi, this is my name. Would you like to do this with me?" And that opened the door, and then she was off. And it was actually a much simpler fix than I'd realized. So even thinking about some of those situations, what would you do if you saw someone on their own, or you start hanging out with some people and then they're picking on someone, or the language they use, or the kind of things they talk about don't make you feel very comfortable and you want to do something else? We've all been in those situations, but do we think about them in advance and share with our kids and teenagers that that's a really normal thing to happen? It's a normal part of growing up. What would you do in that situation? And then when it comes up, it's not a shock and like, oh no, what's happened? But they've sort of had a little bit of thinking time and a bit of prep and a bit of practice around it.
1: Now, this question wasn't planned, but as you've been talking, Anna, this is where my head has gone. Sometimes, as parents and carers, there'll be something that goes on in school, and the papa bear, the mama bear, the carer bear will step up and want to do something about it. How do we employ some biblical wisdom when there's maybe an issue that's unfolding at school? It's all coming out once they're in the safety of home. How do we navigate some of the challenges that are undoubtedly are going to come along as part of their time in school?
0: Such a good question, Matt. I hope lots of parents are nodding along that this is relatable. One thing I would say first is, and I say this with love and kindness, but sometimes it's the parents that make these things worse and charge in with great intentions, but sometimes make it a bigger deal than it needs to be and overcomplicate it. So I would just say, take a deep breath, check yourself, chat to God about it, or partner or friends, and just check that what you're doing is to help everyone and not coming from your own frustration or anger or anything like that. We've all been there, so no judgment, but that would maybe be a starting point. I think then thinking through, you know, your child or teenager, you know the context of what they struggle with and what they don't, how they report things. Are they a child who tells you word for word the exact literal truth, or are they a child that, you know, puts their own spin on it? And just bring that to mind. Also a little bit of processing with God, if that's something you're able to do or to facilitate them doing, so that you're kind of really unpacking and unpicking a little bit what's at the root of this and asking God for his wisdom. Because I think it's so easy to jump in wanting to fix it, wanting to help, but that coming from your own ideas, and sometimes a little bit of a deep breath and perspective and some God wisdom would help you get to a better place more quickly.
1: Definitely. And there is some brilliant support available in schools and with partner agencies that are working with schools. So if there are issues that aren't easy to deal with, obviously make sure you've got a healthy working relationship with your children's schools and other places of learning, because obviously school isn't suitable for all of our kids, but it's certainly something that we all experience in most of the countries that people are listening today. And it's something that will continue to be experienced and something that is tricky to navigate. But obviously, first and foremost, as Anna has said, it's about consulting God and consulting his word and working out how we establish the facts and how we move on from there.

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Just gone 9:45, and my thanks to Anna Hawkins speaking over these last few weeks to Matt from Parenting for Faith, part of the wider Ministry of Bible Reading Fellowship. 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Here's Blessing Off for us as we continue.

0: Blessing of Four. Coming up for 10 to 10 here Tuesday morning, Abby looking after things for Matt all this week on This Is My Story. And indeed, I reckon you could get a delivery faster than it takes for me to say it is International Delivery Driver Appreciation Day. There we go. I've been practicing. But I've been asking you today, what are you waiting on? Because maybe you've had to take some time off work. Maybe you've had to turn the bell, the ringer up extra loud today. Maybe you've had to put a little note on the door says, you know, knock, leave it here, leave the parcel. Oh, I know. Maybe you have all the special instructions of just where the deliveries have to go. Hello, Abby, says Cassie. It's funny, I'm waiting for two covers from that same particular Swedish company that I was mentioning. Yes, and waiting for some things to arrive along with pet sticky roller sheets. I think I know what you mean. You're talking about that stuff that gets all the pet hairs off clothes and the like, so you don't go looking like the cat when you leave the house. My cat has a lot to answer for, says Cassie. Yeah, they sure do, these pets. We have a short-haired dog, but she still finds all the ways to leave hair all around the house, everywhere. And so you sort of do this sort of dance where you brush down your jumper before you go anywhere. Anyway, Cassie, thank you very much. Hope your delivery arrives soon. Also, hello to Desiree, who says, I'm currently waiting for a delivery of paint for my catio. Now, I've never heard of catio. If you're having paint delivered, I'm going to guess you've got a dedicated area that's for the pets and it needs decorate. I don't know. I'm taking a guess here, a wild guess. But anyway, catio. There we go. Also, paint for the conservatory. It sounds like some busy DIY going on. A lot of decorating. Indeed, waiting on something when you're ready to get started on a project is so frustrating. I discovered somebody in the office was the very well-organised person who had delivered some of the eclipse glasses that the rest of us were all sort of wafting colanders around our faces last week for the eclipse. Somebody thought about it and made sure something got delivered right on time so they could watch the eclipse through their dedicated glasses. So what are you waiting on today? Are you sticking around close to home waiting on a delivery? You could let me know. What's the most exciting delivery you've ever had? Or maybe there are some interesting memory lane type stories you're remembering having done a spot of delivery driving yourself. Let me know. 01782 922 220.
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3: Hi, this is Gaynor van der Hagen, Christian author and Bible study group leader of Equippers Church, Surrey. As a Zimbabwean, I never expected to live in France, nor the UK, where I am currently. But I believe God works in seasons and places us where He wants us for a specific reason. Perhaps you aren't happy about where you are working or living and you feel demotivated. I encourage you to stop looking at yourself and your whereabouts, but look up and ask God if He has placed you there for a specific reason. Perhaps God wants you to start a prayer meeting at your work, or wants you to pray for your town, reaching out to your neighbors that don't yet know Him. You will see opportunities, feel hopeful, and be expectant for God to use you for His glory. Your unique abilities and position are possibly needed to address a challenge or make positive changes. God has placed you there, so make the most of every opportunity.
0: Gaynor, thank you very much. We'll keep you up to date with the day's main stories here at 10 o'clock after music from Jovan White. 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
1: UCB News at 10 o'clock. I'm James Morris. Moscow has threatened the UK that there'll be consequences after it was reported British-made drones were deployed by Kyiv in attacks deep into Russian territory. The Ministry of Defence has insisted Britain is committed to providing the equipment Ukraine needs to defend itself. A 55-year-old man will appear in court later charged with manslaughter after a man died after he was bitten by a dog in Wakefield at the weekend. Lee Ellis is also accused of being in charge of a dog dangerously out of control, causing injury resulting in death. The government's going to look closely at what more can be done to protect children from online extremism. That's according to Labour's Lillian Greenwood, who's responded to concerns raised about counter-terror programme Prevent. Referrals to the programme involving children have risen from more than 2,900 in 2017 to over 4,700 in 2025. The politician says it's worrying.
2: We're already looking at issues around young people and extremism in responding to the recommendations from the Southport inquiry. I'm sure that this work will add to that and that my colleagues will be looking very carefully at it.
1: The rate of UK unemployment remained unchanged at 4.9% in the 3 months to June as businesses held back on hiring. Figures from the Office for National Statistics show around 6,000 fewer vacancies between May and July compared with February to April. This brings the level down to its lowest in more than 5 years. Wage growth in the private sector has hit a six-year low. And the Catholic Church's senior leader in England and Wales is calling for urgent action from the UN to guarantee the rights of people targeted for their faith. Archbishop Richard Moth wants governments worldwide to recognise that violations of religious freedom are contrary to the values of a just society. He's supporting Aid to the Church in Need's Article 18 petition campaign. The Catholic charities say almost 5.5 billion people face oppression and religious discrimination worldwide. That's the latest UCB News.
3: From the Bible. For God so loved the world that he gave his only Son, that whoever believes in him shall not perish, but have eternal life. John 3:16.

It's Church House playing on your UCB2 here 6 minutes after 10. If you are watching the time, Tuesday morning, it is the 18th of August. Welcome if you are just taking a little sit, a little processing of the morning so far, popping the kettle on for a well-earned cuppa, pull up a pew. Abby sits in all this week for Matt on This Is My Story. Here's Abby Robertson.

follow along with the music over on the UCB Player app. It's also the place to go to catch up with news, and we will be bringing you some more stories in more depth. In fact, brick by brick, a little closer down to 10:30. You're going to have to keep listening to find out what we're talking about. But next, a major court case involving Meta and the impact of social media on young people is getting underway over in America today. 29 US states are bringing claims against the company, alleging that Facebook and Instagram were deliberately designed to keep young people hooked and that the company failed to adequately protect children. Meta denying the allegations. The trial expected to last several weeks, but it is a reminder to us, wherever we live, that we are raising children in a world where phones and social media are very much part of everyday life. And so I think it does cause us to think, to ponder with our own sort of regulations and stipulations coming in as to how young people use social media and have phones about them or not in schools and educational places. So let's have a moment to take time to pray as we continue next on your UCB2. And Heavenly Father, today we want to pray for young people. We're thinking of children who are growing up in a world that none of us, as parents, as grandparents, as grown-ups, had to navigate when we were their age. And so we pray for those who feel the pressure to look a certain way, fit in, keep up, measure their worth by likes, followers, comments. God, would you protect their minds and their hearts? Remind them that their value doesn't come from a screen, but from being made wonderfully and deeply loved by you. God, today we pray, would you give parents wisdom as they try to guide their children through a digital world that can feel bigger than they are? Help families to have those honest conversations, setting healthy boundaries to make room for real friendships, laughter, and life away from screens. We pray for the people who are designing and regulating these technologies. Give them wisdom, integrity, especially when the well-being of children is at stake. And for all of us, help us to use technology without allowing it to use us, as we are grown-ups, parents, grandparents, people of influence in how we set boundaries. Help us to be fully present with the people you've placed around us. May our young people know they are more than an image, a profile, an algorithm can ever tell them they are. Give them freedom, confidence, we pray, good friends, and the knowledge that they are loved, we pray in Jesus' name. Amen.

0: Now, it's been a few weeks since I had the pleasure of the Prayer Breakthrough Hour, what with it being holiday time. But Lydia Oakes has been looking after things, and with that, our contributors taking time Thursday afternoons from 1 to pray breakthrough into your situations. My thanks to our contributors who week in, week out join us to pray boldly into situations, everything from faith to finances, health to neighbours, operations to decisions, appointments, workload, parenting, relationship. It's all in there. And why not? Because our God wants to hear from us and know what is weighing upon us. For the big things, for the seemingly small stuff of life, God wants to be there. This week, Lydia is joined by Sammy Jordan, director of the Hive Network, praying breakthrough Thursday from 1. And of course, you can get in touch with your requests ahead of the show in a couple of ways. Online at ucb.co.uk/breakthrough, ucb.co.uk/breakthrough. And also by emailing breakthrough@ucb.co.uk. breakthrough@ucb.co.uk.
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6: Hi there, I'm Paul Hallam, the lead pastor of the Lighthouse Church, Manchester and Salford. A few years ago, I was asked to pray for a pastor in India. As I began to pray for this pastor, I noticed that he had no eyes. I stopped and I asked the senior pastor, "How come this man's got no eyes?" He said, "This man preached to his tribe in his village about the gospel of Jesus Christ. He was threatened to not preach in his name, but continued. In retribution for preaching the gospel, the elders took his eyes out of his sockets. When those sockets had healed up again, he went back to the village and preached the same gospel. Today, there are so many churches in that village because of him." Wow, I thought, I could do with him praying for me. But I prayed for him, and the Lord said to me, "Paul, here's a man who lost his sight, but kept his vision."

from a liturgy, a legacy and a ragamuffin band. I can remember seeing this album as it came out as a younger girl in her early teens. That's all you're getting out of me. Just seeing the richness of the lyrics and the passion in his lyrics. Rich Mullins sings Creed for you back to 1993. And I believe what I believe. It's what makes me what I am. I did not make it. No, it is making me. Powerful words from Rich Mullins. Such a wonderful back catalogue of music. Classic Phrase on your UCB2 leads us nicely into something right up to date as new to two this month. Elevation Rhythm with Josiah Queen. Sing amazing.

0: It is amazing. Indeed, it is. Elevation Worship New with Josiah Queen there. Amazing. Plays on your UCB too. Now, just after 10:30, we're going to take a look at some news and an interesting fact for you, listener. Catch this. There are currently more than 1 million bricks in Peterborough Cathedral, and they're made from plastic. Yeah, this summer, the cathedral is hosting the Travelling Bricks exhibition, which is bringing Lego-based play to the traditional place of worship. It also features 120 builds themed around transport, including a 7.2-metre model of the Titanic. Peterborough's Paul Stainton told UCB's Ashley Andrew that he thinks the idea of Lego in a cathedral ties in nicely.
1: The building bricks of civilization, the building bricks of community. And certainly over the last, 3 weeks in now to this 5-week exhibition, we've just been inundated with families. And there are, you know, over 100 of these various models that are in situ in the cathedral. And they're all celebrating different forms of travel, from space to the sea to the land. The nicest thing for me is we've got a massive brick pit in the middle of the cathedral where families can just sit and build together. And just watching different generations of families sit around there, sit in there, and build things together has been revelatory, really, because we're that used to seeing people on their phones and kids disengage with their older family members. But this has been beautiful. It's certainly bringing people together, which I find really, really comforting, actually, to see that joy. And they're spending a lot of time in the cathedral doing that. Mm-hmm. So it's about, you know, bringing people into the cathedral who wouldn't normally come, into this beautiful building we have in Peterborough, which requires so much upkeep, so much attention, and people spending time in that space. And it is a joy to see.
2: So for the smallest county in England,

0: You have been seeing certainly an increase in visitors. Tell us about the level of engagement, the numbers that you're seeing, maybe people coming into the cathedral for the very first time because of this exhibition.
1: Well, you find that anyway. I mean, even people that live in Peterborough, some, you know, will say, I've come in, I've never been to the cathedral before. And you think, how can you not have been to the cathedral before? Mm-hmm. But it is lovely to see people come from outside the area. We've had people from Northamptonshire, Wellingborough, Bedfordshire, Lincolnshire, Leeds, Scotland, a couple from Scotland last week who were staying locally. So it's bringing people into the cathedral, giving us much needed income. Many cathedrals need it desperately right now, like we do, but also bringing them into a place that they wouldn't normally come to. And I think that's the key, really, to bring in different generations of people and introduce them to the cathedral and to religion and to the mission.
2: Peterborough Cathedral's Paul Stainton speaking to UCB's Ashley Andrew. And there's more information about Travelling Bricks over on Peterborough Cathedral's own website. And to stay up to date with what's happening around the UK, as well as stories of hope beyond the headlines from around the world, do click on the news section of our free UCB Player app.

0: God, do a new thing. God, turn this situation around.
1: When did you last speak to God about your current circumstances? When did you last bring to God in prayer, in conversation, in communion, your position, your understanding, your circumstances? So often I'm so guilty of this. Maybe you are, listener. You glide through life. You get through counting weeks at a time. Maybe right now life is the 6-week period of the holidays. Maybe right now it's just another Tuesday.
0: I don't like Tuesdays.
1: So often we measure our lives by the things we've got to do, the people we've got to be for one another, the things that just need ticked off a list or the responsibilities that go with it. But God, do a new thing. Expand my vision, expand my heart and understanding of who you are. God, turn it around. We are looking forward. I am very excited for our guest this morning, coming up in just shy of half an hour. Ruth Weller is leader of House of Word and Spirit. She's joining me here in the studio live. And through the ministry, they are reaching those who are spiritually hungry. So often in life, we feel we are connected. We feel we are so very busy. And yet, in a world where we are just within arm's reach of a phone, of a device, of all these people, all these likes, all these comments, all this connection, we can feel so very alone, so very isolated. And what about community? What about this doing life together, as the phrase goes? What about reaching one another and using the online platform to do that? It's just what House of Word and Spirit has been doing through its conception 2 or 3 years ago now, and we're going to hear the heart behind it as Ruth joins me to share more about the work and her own heart in ministry and what she's up to. She's a busy woman. I'm looking forward to hearing more as she shares her story. And just, how do we hear the voice of God? What does it mean to understand him? And as we've been singing, turn it around, see our situations in God's hands. Looking forward to hearing more and sharing here on This Is My Story after 11.

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1: I found it so valuable because there isn't anything else like it. 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
2: This is Pastor Paul Hodgson with one of my heroes of faith. Queen Esther was instrumental in saving the lives of thousands of Jewish people during the reign of her husband, King Xerxes in Persia, 486 BC. The way she went about it is incredible. When Haman had tricked the king into publishing the edict against the Jews, she began with prayer and fasting and then risked her life by entering the presence of the king uninvited. Thank God he was pleased to see her and asked her what her request was. She simply invited him and Haman to a feast, and even when they came to it, she didn't rush in like most of us would have done. She issued another invitation, and it was between these two events that everything unraveled for Haman. Esther saved the day by keeping her head when Haman lost his.

Coming up for 5 to 11, we'll stop to get you up to date with your news after more music. And then Ruth Weller is my guest from House of Word and Spirit. Looking forward to chatting more as she's my guest live in the studio after 11 on UCB2, the home of hope and worship. Keep your messages coming in this morning. Stay connected on 01782 922 220.

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1: UCB News at 11 o'clock. I'm David Peake. Russia's warning the UK over Ukraine's use of British-made drones in its territory. Its embassy in London says the deeper its involvement in the conflict, the higher the price it will pay. The government insists it's committed to providing the equipment Ukraine needs to defend itself. Andrew Griffith from the Tories says we shouldn't delay when it comes to defence planning.
2: I think we'd be a lot less worried if the government properly financed the defence review. Remember, John Healey, who's now the Chancellor, resigned over that, saying that the government hadn't discharged its first duty of government, which is to properly defend us. He's been Chancellor now for nearly a month.
1: England's Children's Commissioner is warning the government's anti-terror programme risks missing opportunities, saying stronger safeguards are needed for children. Ministers say they'll look at what more can be done to protect children from online extremism. Households in Kent are being urged to only use water for essential purposes because of critically low levels in drinking storage tanks. South East Water says supply has been restored to more than 7,000 properties, but that around 400 are still facing issues due to low pressure and demand following disruption yesterday. A government spokesperson says the situation's simply not good enough. The leader of Roman Catholics in the Holy Land has reminded worshippers in the last Christian village in the West Bank that the power of evil is not absolute. Patriarch Pisabala preached at Taibe, urging its people to stay rooted in faith and hope. The village has been sealed off by the Israeli military, ostensibly to ward off attacks by settlers. The patriarch said the church would do everything in its power to preserve the community there. And the owner of Poundland is plotting a sale of the discount retailer just over a year after buying it. The move by Gordon Brothers will raise further questions about the future of its roughly 600 stores and 12,000 staff. When it bought the chain last July, around 200 shops were closed down. That's the latest UCB News. Your next update in an hour.
3: From the Bible. Let the message of Christ dwell among you richly as you teach and admonish one another with all wisdom through psalms, hymns, and songs from the Spirit, singing to God with gratitude in your hearts. Colossians 3:16.

Katie Carnes on your UCB2, 7 minutes past 11. Welcome if you're just joining us. Morning, if we're keeping you company through whatever's going on, whether it's a bit of a tired old morning, a busy one at that, can't keep up with yourself, chasing your tail or indeed chasing the kids around through the holidays. Whatever's happening, thank you for letting UCB2 keep you company, a soundtrack to your summer for sure. And with that encouragement yesterday, Pete Gregg, of course, of 24/7 Prayer, sharing about how to hear from God, thinking about that new guide for young explorers. And we stay around that topic today as Ruth Weller joins me in a few moments' time in the studio, leader, speaker and Bible teacher from House of Word and Spirit. The ministry is helping people encounter God in Scripture and discern His voice. We're going to be hearing more of Ruth's own story and more about their ministry and work here in a few moments.

0: Binogastry for you with Millie Ferguson on your UCB2. Just gone 11 minutes past 11 here Tuesday morning. Good to have you company. Thank you for listening as on This Is My Story. Sitting in for Matt, it is Abby all this week, and a pleasure to have a live guest sitting right in front of me, listener. I cannot tell you, Ruth Weller, how exciting that is in an age post-COVID where everything went online. An actual breathing individual right in front of me is quite an exciting moment here at UCB. So welcome, Ruth, because as soon as you start talking, the accent, of course, will belay that you've travelled some miles to join us. So the paint a picture, Ruth. Welcome. Tell us who Ruth Weller is and what life currently looks like for you.
1: Well, good morning, Abby and everyone. My name is Ruth and I have driven down from Glasgow. I'm actually from Edinburgh, but I've been living in Glasgow for the last 15-ish years. And I lead House of Word and Spirit, which is a social media-based Christian community. We create TikToks and podcasts, but we also invite people to Zoom-based Bible study and prayer, really with a heart of reaching people who may not be connected to churches or maybe in more rural locations, and really wanting to invite them into the kind of rhythms that you would find in local church, like Bible reading and prayer and growing together in faith. So I can very much relate to what you're saying about the novelty of sitting in a room with someone, because I literally work online with a remote team and I record content out of my home. But I do love the occasional moment to get out of my house. So what a joy it is to be down here with you guys.
0: Well, you are most welcome. And I know, as we'll hear later, and this is your first prompt, the UCB played a part, even in your early years. And we'll hear more about that a little later on, but this thing of connection, it almost feels like the elephant in the room, because I've got a teenager, she's on her phone, she's going to go back into school where she's not allowed to have her phone. Today over in America, Meta going to the courts because of this sort of, I'm going to call it the Pringles effect. Once you pop, you can't stop. It's this sense that we go online and we can't stop scrolling and being obsessed, and it feels like a beast of an issue, this whole thing of being online, being healthily online. I mean, that for you at the centre of what you do must, not a burden, I guess, but a challenge for sure.
1: Oh, definitely a challenge. But I would say, I think we could be more victorious in our mindsets about being victims to social media than we are. And I think we've maybe adopted, especially in the church, a victim mentality, because we are rightfully deeply concerned about the negative impact that social media has on people. And that is legit, and I'm not going to question that at all. But I do think that it is possible to have healthy boundaries with social media and to use it as a tool for connection and for the glory of God. And I would actually love to see more people who have a missional mindset, who are up for the challenge of figuring out, you know, the healthy boundaries, that having a good community around you, having people praying for you, but also, you know, changing your settings on your own phone so it's not interrupting your day all the time. Because I think if we could get more Christians in that space, like, the potential to get the word of God out is absolutely phenomenal.
0: I have to say, the main people who I see on my, I'm going to say Facebook, people who are mainly using social media to share faith in my life right now are actually older folk who've come, who have not grown up with a phone in their hands.
1: Right.
0: In fact, their kids probably got phones before they did. But they know the truth of the gospel and they are keen to get it out there. And I sort of feel punched in the gut by heavy word that can appear on my socials.
1: Yeah.
0: And we've got this group who are real warriors.
1: Yeah,
0: like
1: they're
0: this.
1: Going for it.
0: But then I have to say, I'm not that great on social media at sharing my faith, because I get lethargic, I get a little bit lost. How do I do this well?
1: Do you know what? I would say the biggest challenge is the mental battle.
0: Yeah.
1: Like, I believe that anyone can share on social media. I don't think you have to be an influencer. I don't think you have to be techie. I don't think you have to be artistic. I think you have to be a human that is capable of some sort of connection with other humans, and then you can totally do it. I'm seeing the same. I'm seeing this older generation who are like, I want to share the Bible. I want to share my testimony. And honestly, that is an answer to my prayers. I am praying that the Christian voice online is led by mature people in the faith who know God, who have stood the test of time, who know how to stand up to trial, you know, and endure and to come out still loving Jesus. Whereas if all the older people vacate the social media space, then we're going to have this army of Gen Z who are fantastic because they love the Lord and they've got really genuine testimonies, but they don't have the strength of character and the endurance to really hold that space or to hold the Christian narrative that's shared online. So I actually think that God is calling all generations. Now, not every person, I don't think everyone has to share on social media, but I do think there should be representatives of every generation using online platforms to share about who God is and what he's done in their lives. And I think that that is actually a key to sustaining this incredible move of God in younger generations who do spend more of their time on their phones.
0: Now, tell me what you do see right now, because I know just particularly in Scotland and just looking at the climate there, there's a hunger. There's something happening, isn't there?
1: Yeah, yeah. Oh, I am amazed. So my background is actually church leadership. I used to be a pastor. I was part of planting a church. I'm very used to local church ministry. And I can tell you, in my years of local church ministry, we labored in prayer. We fasted. We cried out to God that there might be someone one day who might have their heart stirred and might be open to hearing about Jesus. And we celebrated when we maybe got like 8 to 10 people at an Alpha course, where we're like, that is wild. Look at all these people in the room that want to come to Alpha. Whereas I think times have changed. Like, at least in Scotland where I am, there's a real, I'd say, shift in culture away from atheism. When I was growing up, atheism was cool. You were weird if you had any sort of supernatural or spiritual belief in your life. Like, if you're an atheist, then you were a normal and rational person, and that was the right thing to be. Whereas it seems to me that now culture has changed. So people are spiritually open across the board. And again, not every single individual, but in general. I get to have conversations sometimes on multi-faith forums with other leaders of different faiths. And they're actually reporting the same things, you know, in Islam communities and Jewish communities. They're all seeing this return to spirituality. So on one hand, I'd say culture has changed, but in connection with that, I would say God is also moving. And the number of stories I've heard from people who are curious about Jesus, who are scrolling their phones looking for Christian content because they have no Christian family and have never been to church, but something in them is drawing them in curiosity to Jesus. Like, I keep hearing these stories, and I'm seeing, I suppose, a couple camps of people up in Scotland. You've got the camp who are walking in an awakening moment, and their churches are multiplying, and they've got mass baptisms regularly, and their worship nights are full, and that's all very exciting. But you also see whole communities that aren't seeing much change than in the last few years. And they're perhaps discouraged and like, well, why is it not happening here? Is what happening over there, is that actually just hype? Is that not real? Or are we doing something wrong? But actually, I would say we're in the beginning of a moment. Like, the harvest is ripe, the workers are few, and where there has been a lot of intentional effort, we're starting to see some breakthrough and we're seeing lots of people coming to Jesus, and that's very exciting. But I think that we shouldn't get too comfortable in that, but remember the urgency of those who haven't heard yet and those who are curious but don't know Jesus yet. And I actually think we've got a lot of work to do in unity and in working together in faith to see what has begun in some places continue on in other places in this opportune moment where culture has changed and people are curious.
0: Now, you are 3 years young, the ministry just started 2024.
1: Yeah, let me do the maths. It would have been, it would have been kind of February, March 2024. Yeah.
0: Tell us what's happening then in your life and your heart. What's this stirring and that you start to put sort of the meat on the bones of it?
1: As in like where we started and where we are now. Okay, so as I said, like, my background is local church. I love being in a room with real humans and talking to them and seeing their faces respond. But the stirring really was that there was two words I sensed from God. One was Gen Z and one is isolated people. And I don't want to limit it to saying it's only isolated Gen Zs. It's quite broadly both of those words. And I recognize that Gen Z are digital natives in a way that even for me as a millennial, like, I am not as native to the digital landscape as Gen Zs are. And in that sense, I think that they are rising up in one of the biggest culture shifts like that I've ever come across. And I find so many of them are being discipled on TikTok or on YouTube. Like, that is the place they go to for information. So my heart was really stirred for making accessible things of God to people who are scrolling their phones and not in churches. But in addition to that, like, I really have a heart for people who can't make it out of their homes or live in much more isolated locations. I really have a heart for the persecuted church around the world where they can't build like big establishments like that. I've actually been to some nations where you can't evangelize publicly, but yet they are on their phones and they are looking at content on TikTok. And I think when we began, I was really inspired by the thought of making things of God accessible to anyone who's just got a device. And so my background's not production, my background's not social media. I got a bunch of my friends who share this heart and we sat on my couch and we got one camera and one light and a couple of mics and we just started to record podcasts, you know, sharing the stories of young people who have encountered God in a real way and kind of talking that and trying to unpack it with themes along the lines of why the Bible's important, why prayer's important. We started sharing these things on social media. And what amazed me was how easy it is to find spiritually curious people online. When I was in local church, we had to work so hard to, you know, talk to our friends and pray about strategic opportunities. Whereas actually, I will controversially say that the algorithm could be your best friend when it comes to outreach. Really? I think the algorithm's got a bad name. Christians love to blame the algorithm. We love to say the algorithm's against us. The enemy's using the algorithm. I might argue the opposite and say, no, the algorithm is your volunteer teammate that you need and it's trying to help you. But if you don't know how to work with it, it can only help you so much. And I've learned that algorithms are trying to look at your content and think, who actually wants to see this? So if you're creating content around who God is and what he's like and why you should know him, the algorithm wants to send it to people who want to know who God is and what he's like and how they can grow in him. And so we've kind of grown by experimenting over time and learned and realized, wow, there are genuinely spiritually curious people out there who don't go to churches or for whatever reason aren't connected to the body and they actually want this stuff. Like, what is this? So I would definitely describe us as being on a growing journey, learning as we go, seeking God for discernment, trying to use wisdom, trying to experiment. But I'm amazed by the potential in reaching people who want to know about God and building genuine, not just surface and fake, but like genuine relationships online.
0: I know, just looking at some of the work that you're doing, I'm gonna quote you back from your website, because I want to, as we sort of talk a bit more over the coming minutes about how we hear God's voice. And I mean, even, you know, you're sharing about the algorithm and I sense that that's even how we are. There's a sense that it's already going on. I love nothing more than to help people realize that they are already hearing the voice of God.
1: Yeah.
0: There's going to be a few people right now going, you what? Really? Hang on a minute. Because we go, well, how do I hear the audible voice of God?
1: Yes.
0: Or I saw him chat to da-da-da-da-da. Uh-huh. He never talks to me.
1: Right.
0: This is such a contentious issue that we get quite caught up, don't we, in how holy we are, how blessed we are, whether we're being right as a Christian.
1: Mm-hmm.
0: I'm going to throw that quote back at you.
1: I'm glad you threw it back. This is literally what I live for. Like, this is what changed my whole life.
0: Yeah.
1: And what I love, because I was that young Christian who would have said, I don't hear the voice of God.
0: Yeah.
1: God doesn't speak to me. And I was so stewing in comparison and looking at how other people describe the voice of God. And just honestly, I couldn't relate to it. I heard people say things like, yeah, I was praying and I got a picture and this was the picture. And I was just like, what do you even mean? Like, what do you mean I got a picture? Like, I just had no box for that kind of thing. But what I found is God is so much closer to us than we realize. And I don't think the issue is he speaking? The issue is, have I tuned in to recognize when it's actually him? Mm. And he speaks, and I know this from scripture, he speaks in a variety of kinds of ways. And even then in such personal ways to people. When I think about the different ways that God speaks, it's through the Bible, yes, but also through nature and through arts and music and through, you know, that timely word from other people. Mm-hmm. And so my heart really is to journey with people. And actually going back to this culture shift, I wonder whether, I might be wrong, open to feedback on this, I wonder whether the previous era where atheism was cool has just sown in us a hopelessness in connecting with anything spiritual. It's like we don't even think like that because we didn't grow up, at least where I was in Scotland, we didn't grow up celebrating that you might have a spiritual connection in some way. That was a weird thing. And so it's like unpicking that lie that says you don't have a spiritual part of you, or that that's not a way that you connect with the divine, and trying to restore that truth that no, you're already doing it and it's so normal to you that you just haven't even recognized it's him. I actually find that younger generations are much more confident in hearing from God earlier than I found in my own generation when I was that age. And again, I wonder whether there's fewer lies to unpick in that sense. But yeah, I love to help people identify for them in their own life, what are the avenues that God is actually speaking in, but also how can you test that to know what is true and to know what is wise?
2: Wonderful stuff. And I think, I've no idea how old you are, but as I'm part of some weird small mini generation called, I think, the Xennial,
1: okay,
2: which
1: yeah,
2: seems
1: yeah.
2: to sit quite neatly with uh-huh. my weird brain.
1: Right.
2: But it's funny because I see younger people and I see that I've grown up almost having to be quite defensive in faith mm-hmm. and but quite shy as well
1: yeah.
2: in the sense that, well, I grew up with people going to church. I grew up with grandparents going to church. And mm-hmm. we're seeing this generation that haven't done that.
1: Yeah.
2: And so they are fresh and ready and hungry mm-hmm. to actually ask from almost a blank canvas of, mm-hmm. well, what's out there?
1: Yeah.
2: And I've realised, I've almost, at a point of confession, I've had to say, well, actually, we're not all like that. And yeah. I've got to a point where I've decided, no, the people who don't like faith, that's uh-huh. they've had their opportunity, but actually they haven't even heard it.
1: Right.
2: They haven't even
1: yeah.
2: got to that place yet. And so as being someone a little bit older, I find I'm going, well, I have to be open. I mm-hmm. have to be ready to share. I
1: yeah.
2: have to do this and not be mm-hmm. defensive almost, where
1: yeah.
2: in evangelism I've sort of gone, well, I'm sure you already know it and you've mm-hmm. just decided it's
1: right.
2: not for you. But maybe, just maybe, actually, there's yeah. a whole blank canvas, a whole blank page
1: right.
2: ready for us. It's yeah. exciting times. And I want to hear a bit more about your heart
1: yeah.
2: and your travels
1: uh-huh.
2: and a whole lot of life to
1: yeah.
2: still chat.
1: Uh-huh.
2: We're going to get a few minutes of Ellie Linebear. Let's play You Give Me Joy as we continue. Ruth Weller is my guest of House of Word and Spirit. On the way, more after Ellie.

0: Such a lot of love for this track, which charted, of course, just a couple of weeks ago from Ellie Lineberg, Give Me Joy. Takes us to 11:32 here Tuesday morning, where Ruth Weller is my guest here live in the studio on This Is My Story. Talking about hearing God's voice, talking about using online platforms to do that. Ruth, thank you for joining us. We're going to point people to where people can get all the details, find out more about what you're doing, because we want to get people along and involved in those things. But can I take us back? Mm-hmm. Tell us a little bit about faith for you, because I know there was a big heart change in your teens, mm-hmm. but I understand even growing up, there were some UCB bits and bobs around your house, weren't there?
1: There was. I had a moment when I arrived at the studio. This is actually the first time I've been here. Yeah. I've heard that it's a beautiful location.
0: It is.
1: So when I had the opportunity to come down, I drove down from Glasgow. I'm like, yeah, let me see this. And then I had this moment where I came into, you know, just the like entrance hall a bit, and the Word for Today little booklets were out there. And there's a little thing saying, take one for free. And I'm like, oh, I'm going to take one. And I opened it up. And you know, when you just get transported back to a memory, I realized, like, my parents subscribed to this. This was always in my home when I was growing up. But when I think of my childhood, I don't think of a kid that was really hungry for Jesus and reading the Word and all this. But I do remember the UCB Bible notes. Like, it's not just that they were there. It's that, like, I remember my dad saying to me, have you read it today? Oh, it was about this today. Like, I had it on my bedside table and I used to read them. And what's funny is, I don't think I ever read the Bible until I was maybe 16. Like, maybe I read one book in the Bible when I was 16, but not at all before. So I have this vivid memory of reading the UCB Bible notes and seeing, you know, when you don't know the Bible and you just see a scripture reference and it's like, fill, dot, and then these numbers, colon, another number, and then there's something in italics. Like, I remember looking at this being like, what even is
0: this? What is this code?
1: Yeah, like, and that kind of curiosity about, like, noticing the patterns and all the different things. And so even though I can't tell you that I radically encountered Jesus through each one of those readings, looking back, I'm like, oh my goodness, God sowed a seed for his word in me at a young age before I even knew him. That, like, I wonder how much of that put a foundation in who I became when I became a Christian. Because when, and I'll tell you my story in a second, but when I became a Christian, I tipped all the way in, you know, and then I never turned back. So I praise God for that, but also thank you, UCB.
0: Well,
1: thank you for being part of that.
0: Well, thank you for sharing, because they're lovely moments. And I have to say, I just love the sense that you didn't know it was the Bible, but you were just getting this infusion of God's word and you didn't really know it. But I'm going to say one word to you because I'm intrigued.
1: Yeah.
0: Hawaii.
1: Yes.
0: Right. Tell me more.
1: I'll tell you all about it.
0: Yeah, go on.
1: So I first met Jesus in a real way in Hawaii. My background is, I'm actually from a fantastic Christian family at a fantastic church in Edinburgh, but I was that middle child who just had no interest in God and completely went the other direction. And I hope that my story is actually an encouragement to parents who are praying for their rebellious teens or those middle children that just, like, you know, were raised in the right place and raised around the right people, but just didn't choose Jesus. Because that was me. Like, my older sister was into God, my younger brother was into God, and I just wasn't. My earliest significant memory with Jesus was when I was age 15 and I had a dream in which I had a conversation with Jesus face to face in the desert, as you do in dreams. Yeah. And he simply said to me, Ruth, I want you to go to Hawaii. And at the time, you know, Hawaii is basically like Narnia, you know, like that's like a far away, distant, like, no one goes there. Is that place even real? But in the stream, Jesus told me repeatedly, I want you to go to Hawaii. And he repeated this several times, getting a little bit more serious each time, to the point where he sat down at a computer in the desert and I printed out an application, sent it to me and said, I want you to fill this out and I want you to go to Hawaii. And I was like, oh, okay, right, I'll think about that. So I woke up out of the stream. But do you know when you wake up out of a dream in a, like, in a sweat of fear? Like, it wasn't a scary dream, but I woke up with this, like, I suppose now I would describe it as a fear of the Lord. But at the time I was just like, that was a bad dream. Like, what was that? And I didn't wake up thinking, Jesus just spoke to me in a dream. Because I didn't really have a faith.
0: No, no.
1: Personally, I wasn't really interested in Jesus. I also wasn't, like, you know, there's some kids

0: than Christian families who feel a huge sense of guilt around God. I wasn't that either. I was just kind of unbothered, to be honest. But I remember that day my mum saying to me, you know, God speaks through dreams. And I found that thought terrifying because I think at the time I didn't really want to consider that maybe Jesus was in that word. So I kind of ignored it. But long story short, I was 15 then. At age 17, I did end up taking a gap year after school and I went to Hawaii, of course. And why did I end up in Hawaii? A couple of reasons. One, I was so miserable in my teens. You know, I got to that point of just being really low, like no sense of worth, no sense of esteem, like horribly, cripplingly insecure. I genuinely didn't believe my life could amount to anything. And one day, I remember as a teenager looking at a globe and spinning it and just thinking, what is the furthest away place from Scotland? Like, how far could I get from my life? And I spun the globe and the opposite side from Scotland is just the middle of the Pacific Ocean. So then I was like, well, where's the nearest land to that? And the Hawaiian Islands are somewhere in there. So I had this idea at some point in my teens, like, when I leave school, I'm just going to go to Hawaii. I'm going to start afresh. I'm going to be a different person. And I'm going to see if I can get people to like me. Because that was always the thing. I want to be liked. I want to be accepted. And so I actually applied to do a Christian gap year because my sister's boyfriend at the time had done it with YWAM, Youth With A Mission, and also because I knew that there'd be some support if it was a Christian thing from family members. I didn't go with a heart of I want to know God or I want to be trained in missions. That was not my heart. Honestly, my heart was I want to escape. I want to get out. I want to go somewhere. And there was a niggle, maybe. I would never have said at that point that the dream meant I was meant to go to Hawaii. I would maybe say that started an idea in me. But age 17, I ended up on a plane to Hawaii, off to get discipled and trained in mission. And I had no idea what was coming. But I was humbled and I was really desperate for something real and something more. I think I was at that rock bottom moment where I realized I'm not amounting to anything in myself, almost like I need help. I was desperate to be loved and accepted somewhere. And so I think that God had maybe in his grace got me to a point of really being open and really being hungry for him, even though I didn't really know him yet. And I was a bit of a poor show for a Christian. As I said, I hadn't read the Bible. I showed up, you know, they're referencing Bible verses. I'm literally like, what page am I meant to go to? Like literally didn't know anything. But on my third night in Hawaii, we were sitting under the stars, actually camping. We went away camping together for a bunch of us gap year kids. Went away camping for the first few nights. And each night, people shared their testimony and they all shared, you know, in their own language. It didn't sound to me performancey or preachy. It was just, here's my story. This is what God's done in my life. And I was just kind of rocked by being in a community of young people my age who claimed to know God and who claimed that he spoke to them, because I just couldn't relate to those experiences. But by the third night, sitting there under the Milky Way, I just had that almost like a sense of surrender, like, Ashley, I want this. Like, I do want in on this. And so I prayed, and I didn't know that this is how you become a Christian, but I prayed in my heart that night, Lord, I've not been living for you. And if you're there, then I think I actually want to try living for you. And I think I'm up for following you, as they say. So I'm sorry for how I've been living, but if you'll help me, I want to actually now give my life to following you. But you're going to need to help me to do that. Like, that was basically my prayer. And at that point, one of my leaders came over and sat next to me, not knowing what I'd prayed. And she just leaned in very gently and said, Ruth, I really sense the Lord is saying that you're a new creation in him. The old is gone. The new has come. This is a new start for you. And I just sat there and thought, that girl can read my mind. She probably knows my sin. I'm never going to talk to her again. So I avoided her for 6 months. I was terrified of her. But I had no idea at the time how God works. I just thought she's a mind reader. She sees all the worst things of me. And I didn't know. No, she just listens to God, and God wanted to affirm that he'd heard my prayer and that was real. So that's how I became a Christian. And from then on, I was all in. I never backslid. I never stepped out. I mean, yeah, I made mistakes. I definitely messed up in many ways. But my faith was solid from that point. I always believed there's a God, and I always wanted to follow him and wanted to know him.
1: Education took you to study philosophy.
0: Yes.
1: Did that rock the boat at all?
0: Amazingly, no, it strengthened the ship. So I actually came out of a couple of years in international missions with YOM, and I was desperate to move to Asia. I just wanted to live in a country that was not my own and learn a new language and learn from other people and share about God in that context. But the Lord spoke to me really clearly and said, no, I want you to honor your parents, move home and go to university. And there was nothing I wanted to study. Like, I didn't thrive in school. I didn't consider myself an academic person because I was awfully insecure. And so I applied for philosophy because I thought, well, I don't want to study, but if I study philosophy, I'll be studying with a bunch of people that are trying to figure out what they believe about life. So that's kind of like being a missionary. So I'll study a course where you talk about morality and God and truth. And that's kind of my next best if I can't go to Asia as a missionary. And like you said, a lot of people said to me, well, you know, if you're going to study philosophy, you better pray because you're going to get challenged in your faith. And my response was, do you know what? If philosophy challenges my faith, I'm either going to find out that my faith is true or false. And I don't want to live for something that's false. So if it is actually true, it will still be true when I make it through philosophy. And actually what I found, because we studied in our degree, like a breadth of different kinds of philosophies. And for every single issue, I just always had the thought, do you know what? I think the Bible explains this better than these guys do. Like, it just seemed to me that philosophy was a whole bunch of guys talking about problems that they couldn't find answers to. Whereas I was like, I actually have a book that's got answers on this kind of stuff. So I came out of philosophy feeling even more confident in what I believed.
1: Wonderful stuff. You find yourself in Christian leadership.
0: Yes.
1: But today, with a number of years of that now behind you, it's a brave step out of that, I believe.
0: Yeah.
1: Particularly as we've been talking about connection. I mean, do you find, is there a void between that sort of in-person local church ministry to now where you found yourself?
0: Oh, I mean,
1: you yourself are in a place, you say, of almost isolation in terms of how you're working.
0: No, literally. I've become the isolated one to reach the isolated ones. It's like, yeah, no, honestly, this has been one of my biggest culture shocks in my adult life.
1: Yeah.
0: Stepping out of, because the thing is, I loved my church. I think everyone assumed when I left church leadership, oh, it must have gone bad, or you must have fallen out with someone or burned out. No, I loved my church. I had a great church. I had great people. I loved the staff team I worked with. I really loved the community. And my step out was genuinely because I felt God was saying, I'm giving you a new call and I want you to take a sabbatical, lay everything down, and then I'm going to give you a new vision. And so moving from an environment where I was very pastorally involved in people's lives, saw them every week, got lunches with people, got coffees with people, you know, was in and out of each other's homes, saw everyone's kids, you know, moving from that into, oh, I sit in my office and I scroll my phone and I record videos of myself that I feel uncomfortable about, and then I post them and then people see them. Like, it was one of the biggest culture shocks. But honestly, I think God started me on this journey in COVID, because in COVID, I had to stand, you know, in an empty church in front of a camera.
1: Sure, yeah.
0: Praying for and preaching to my congregation back at home. And I remember then just like willing myself to believe with eyes of faith that there really were humans watching, and thinking, trying to stir up that heart of love for those humans, even though I couldn't see them. And it was so hard. But I remember praying like, Lord, can this be my ministry low, and can I never have to do this again? But what I found in COVID was we did see people get saved online who had no connection to our community in real life. Mm-hmm. And so it did spark faith in me. And when I came out of church leadership in response to that call, and the Lord spoke to me very clearly and he said, I want you to take everything you learned in local church leadership and in international mission and learn the skills to do it digitally so you can reach isolated people. Like, I felt a great, like, I guess, heart resonance with that call and a determination to walk through the awkward path. But man, it has not been natural and it's not been straightforward. Like, it's perseverance. And I think that there's maybe a misconception in Christian communities where you think when God calls you to a thing, it's going to be easy and he'll provide and there'll be grace and you'll have the comfort of the Spirit with you. And in many ways, those things are true, but it's much more of a gritty path than I think people assume. I think in any area of obedience in our life, often God calls us to do a thing we don't feel equipped to do, and that, like, has a cost and really means putting yourself out there. But man, if we can follow Jesus and stay with it, I really do believe that he meets us in the struggles, and that in our weakness, his power is perfected and wonderful things happen. So my fuel in my awkward moment is those real life stories when humans say, I met God in a new and real way. Like, that's what keeps me going. But I'm not going to say that it's always absolutely my comfort zone or that I'm nailing it all the time.
1: And I like that actually there's a lesson there that God calls us out of stuff. And like you say, it's sometimes he's pruning the good stuff as well.
0: Yeah.
1: Sometimes he's having to just prune good things that we stay in because they feel good and they seem right. And they are right. But actually, sometimes he's pruning that stuff as well as the old
0: exactly.
1: bits and bobs as well. Yeah. And that's a tough lesson to learn, laying down some of the things that are lovely and comfortable and good. Oh, bless you.
0: Yeah.
1: It's great to hear what you're doing. And time is already upon us, which always is a shock because we have loads of time to chat and I want to continue doing that. But I do want to point people to resources, how they can find out more about what you're currently doing. So go on, flood me with information.
0: There's a couple different things. Firstly, if you're an Instagrammer, you can follow my personal account is just _RuthWeller. You can find me there. If you're trying to send me a message, that's probably the social media best place to find me. House of Word and Spirit is the online Christian community. We've got a website, www.housewordspirit.com. And we're also on TikTok, YouTube, Instagram, and I believe Facebook. But I'll be honest, Facebook's not my strength. So let's see whether or not I get that message. So that's
1: how I'll test you later.
0: Yeah. And on our website, you can find information about our Zoom-based Bible study and prayer groups. So right now it's a Wednesday night Bible study and Wednesday and Friday morning prayer, but that schedule changes in different seasons. So
1: and people can come along and come along online.
0: They can come on Zoom. We can see your face. Or if you don't want to show your face, you can keep your camera off.
1: Like, and then you've got the podcast as well.
0: Yes. So we've got House of Word and Spirit podcast, which you can find. The video versions are on YouTube, but it's also on Spotify and Apple Music. So you can find clips there. And then on the side of House of Word and Spirit, House of Word and Spirit is the more like the kind of outreach community. But I have started a small business on the side called Rooftop Media Services, which is really to help Christians who are trying to be intentional in the online space. And we do a couple different things through Rooftop. We actually offer social media packages to ministries who are just wanting to have some help and want a team to do it for them and create content and post things for them. We do that. We've got a small team who work on that. But we also do put on Zoom-based training and coaching, you know, teaching people how to make online content, how to do reels, how to work with algorithms, what the deal is with a viral video, you know, all this kind of thing. So that's on Instagram and Facebook, Rooftop Media Services. If you look that up, you'll find it there.
1: Wonderful stuff. And how's your house coming along?
0: Oh, I also am renovating my house.
1: I mean, listen.
0: This is a whole story.
1: In for a penny.
0: Yeah.
1: do you stop?
0: I do on Saturdays because I really believe in Sabbath.
1: Good.
0: Yeah, but like beyond Saturdays, life is wild.
1: But you're documenting your house that you're renovating with your family.
0: This is part of my wild story. So again, God meeting you in strange ways when you take a step of faith. Yeah. So the sequence of events, I left the church that I loved and started getting more experience in the digital space, doing ministry. At that point, our mortgage went sky high and we couldn't afford it anymore and we had to move. And we're like, oh no, what are we going to do? And amazingly, God led us to this old Victorian fixer-upper house, which is beautiful, you know, high ceilings, gorgeous windows, dream location for our family and our kids' friends. But it has a lot of issues, you know, rising damp, drafty windows, literally leaking roofs, like water pouring into the kitchen type things. But we really felt that was the house that we were to get and to not just have it as a family home, but to host ministry in it, you know, to have the big enough rooms to host mission teams. So we pack in, you know, young people who are on mission and we record content from there. So really viewing it as both a family home and kind of a mission base. So in faith, we bought this house and on the side, I started documenting the renovation on Instagram, really because I was thinking, I need to learn this social media thing and I'm finding it kind of overwhelming. So while we're renovating a house, I'll just make some videos, I'll share them online and it'll be a little creative hobby. Turns out the internet quite like home renovation content.
1: Oh, yeah.
0: And we had several posts that went viral and accidentally racked up a following of about 40,000 people. And that to me was a surprise because I was not building that account thinking, oh, I'm going to intentionally do a home renovation Instagram. But what I've found is, again, even though that is not a obviously Jesus Instagram, the relationships I've built through that have been really meaningful. Yeah. Like there's some fantastic people out there who I've connected with, and I've got a beautiful community online of home renovators and interior designers, and we go to events together and we sometimes collaborate and things. And yeah, what started as a hobby has become a part of mission.
1: Yeah.
0: And it's also become a little place of income, which is great as someone who's a self-funded ministry charity leader. So...
1: Well, yeah. We wish you all the best. I've been having a little root through your posts and thoroughly enjoying them. And it just, there's just a sense of welcome there, which is lovely. Yeah, that you're sort of in the mess of it.
0: Uh-huh.
1: There's some joy.
0: Yeah.
1: And some, absolutely. A lot of teachable stuff.
0: Yeah.
1: Bless you. But a place of welcome, which I really love as well. Ruth Weller is my guest. Time is upon us. But I know we're going to be catching up with you in due course and hopefully hearing more from you and your story. Don't be a stranger, would you? Please come back and share more. Ruth Weller, my guest here on This Is My Story. Ruth, thank you.
0: Thank you.

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3: UCB News at 12 o'clock. I'm David Peake. The UK says it'll stand by Kyiv, despite a threat of retaliation from Moscow over Ukraine's use of long-range British-made drones. The Russian embassy's warned there'll be a price to pay for what it says is a deliberate escalation of the conflict. Defence and security analyst Professor Michael Clark says Russia wants to make an example of the UK.
4: The Russians are trying to frighten us by saying, well, this makes you complicit in all of the strikes on Moscow. Doesn't change things in principle, but it is the case that the Russians have us in the crosshairs more than any other European power.
3: Nearly 100 migrants have been rescued after their inflatable dinghy broke down in the Channel. The small boat suffered engine failure shortly after leaving the French coast yesterday morning. Earlier this month, a record 230 people made the dangerous journey in a single vessel. The Met Office says some areas of the UK will have meaningful rain this week, but nowhere near enough to lift droughts. Heatwaves and dry weather have left many areas facing water shortages. Wessex Waters imposed a hosepipe ban on customers from today. Families in Stourbridge in the West Midlands have been surveying the damage caused by recent wildfires. 19 homes have been destroyed, including Sani Shiralka's.
5: Our lives are upside down now. Our passports are gone, our OCI cards are gone. My mother-in-law, she's 90, she's quite poorly back home, and my husband needs to travel there. I was travelling for work somewhere as well, so that's all gone now. We can't do it, obviously.
3: Unemployment in Scotland has risen above the UK-wide rate of 4.9%. Data from the Office for National Statistics reveals a figure of 5.1% for people aged 16 and over between April and June. That's 0.6% up on the previous quarter. And in sport, Newcastle have completed the signing of Amar Dedic from Benfica. It's understood the fee is £29.5 million. The Bosnia international signs a five-year deal. The arrival is a boost for the North East club that's seen an exodus of players and a change in manager during a turbulent summer. That's the latest UCB news.
0: Thank you very much. To your weather then here this Tuesday lunchtime, and so far cloudy for many with outbreaks of rain mainly in the west and some heavier bursts across the far north of Scotland. Sunny spells developing from the west while some showers are affecting Northern Ireland, Scotland and parts of Northern England. Feeling slightly cooler, as I'm sure you've found. And tonight those sunny spells linger across the far south into Tuesday evening, but cloud will thicken from the west with even outbreaks of drizzle developing across much of England and Wales. That all said, it continues to be fairly warm with your highs of 17 and 18 across much of Scotland. Same in Northern Ireland. Wales sees a slightly warmer 19 to 21 degrees high, and we're still seeing those mid-20s temperatures of 25 and 26 in central London, parts of central England, East Anglia and southern coasts are slightly cooler, 18 to 20 at best through northern areas of England. You're up to date. 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
6: From the Bible, Jesus answered, "I am the way and the truth and the life. No one comes to the Father except through me." John 14:6.

What the world calls foolish. A bit of joy there from Martin Smith. Kicks things off as we get you into the afternoon here on your UCB2.

0: finishing yet.
1: Oh, no. In fact, he's just getting started. If you start to think for 1 minute that God's done and dusted with you, no. He's got stuff still to do. And a timely reminder of the stuff that God kind of has you set down and put aside to move you into new territory. It was so good to chat with Ruth Weller, my guest, just before 12. We were conversing in that last hour with leader of House of Word and Spirit, leader, speaker, Bible teacher Ruth Weller. And you can find out more in the first instance over at ruthweller.com. HouseWordSpirit.com as well. Both websites will start to direct you out to all those resources and more about Ruth's work and ministry and story as well. But just that reminder that God, he's working, he's moving, he's changing things in us. And some of that then also means we've got to down tools on some of the good things of life, as well as some of the things that we've just now moved through. And so it is that we can be ready to hear his voice in many different ways. Such a great conversation. Loved hearing from Ruth. And of course, straight after the show, you'll be able to go catch up with that and all our stories and programs from the last couple of weeks over at the UCB Player app. Dustin Smith and Here Be Lions play next on your UCB2. There is power when we worship.

loved their music, Caiman's Call. And I can remember discovering them in my later teens and just playing their stuff back to back. Honestly, great sound from them. And from their offering In the Company of Angels, Volume 2, from Caiman's Call, it is the wonderful Draw Me Nearer, that much-loved 19th century hymn, of course, written by the prolific hymn writer Fanny Crosby, with music by William Howard Doan, published in 1875. Yeah. These songs of truth and hope, they sure do stick around, and I'm glad they do. It's a sort of heartfelt prayer, really, isn't it? Draw me nearer. I love that sense. It's intimate, really, that this one of many thousands, in fact, that Crosby would write, endures, because there's something so intimate, so beautiful, so tender in that longing. Draw me nearer, and may I know you more. May I understand you. It's a wonderful prayer, and it just captures that desire. God, a little bit more of you, please. A little bit more of your grace, your love. May I know your presence more deeply. And I just wonder today. I know, it's 20 past 12. You want to go have your lunch. It's a Tuesday afternoon, and you're just trying to get things done. But I just wonder, what would it look like for you to let Jesus draw you nearer this week? Maybe it's setting aside 10 minutes, even just over these next 10 minutes, if you've got them, down to 5:30, to pray. Maybe it looks like opening your Bible before reaching for your phone. Maybe it just looks like, even right now, in the hurry, in the busyness, just going, Jesus, draw me nearer. What's one little step you could take today towards a closer walk with him?

afternoon to Ali. Thank you so much. You brought a real smile to my face this afternoon. Ali was listening and sharing with us a few weeks back now. It might even be a month or two, I have to say, Ali. You were exploring opportunities and an interview even to go volunteer on the Logos Hope ship, and you've just sent me a picture showing that you've just finished an amazing week volunteering with crew in Dublin, and love it. The picture of you and the team is just so delightful. Big smiles on all faces, and that wonderful ship behind you. Thank you so much, Ali, as you come back down to earth and I'm sure get back into the routine of life and all that that holds going forward. I pray that you might find those little moments that I was just speaking about as well that draw you closer to God, remind you of who he is and how he's kept you, particularly through this last week volunteering. And well, maybe share with us a bit more about what you've been getting up to. I'd love to hear. Thank you for getting in touch. 26 minutes past 12. Better get a move on. Word for today has us praying and believing God for healing after this.

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1: The word for today is pray and believe God for healing. In Jeremiah chapter 17 and verse 14 we read, "Heal me, O Lord, and I shall be healed." Dr. A.B. Simpson, founder of the Christian and Missionary Alliance, was plagued with poor health. Two mental breakdowns and a heart condition led to a physician telling him at age 38 he wouldn't live to be 40. The diagnosis was no surprise to Simpson. Preaching was agonizing for him. Even climbing a slight elevation left him breathless. In desperation,

my feet. From that time on, I literally had a new heart. He went on to preach 3,000 sermons in the next 3 years, sometimes holding 20 meetings a week. He became a prolific author whose books are still blessing the world. And he died at the age of 76. In the Bible, Jeremiah prayed, "Heal me, O Lord, and I shall be healed." David said, "O Lord my God, I cried out to you and you healed me. You brought my soul up from the grave." Psalm 30 verses 2 and 3. Isaiah said, "You will restore me and make me live." Isaiah 38 verse 16. So pray and believe God for healing. That's the word for today on UCB.

I believe they're both in attendance at this year's Big Church Festival. Aidan King and Lauren Daigle there together with Time playing on your UCB2. Here in a few moments, catching up with Lydia ahead of this afternoon's show from 1, where she's keeping you company live through till 4. And then a little look ahead, of course, after Drive with Ruth, it's the turn of the Southern Gospel Spotlight for your Tuesday evening. And from 7, great music and toe-tapping songs to sing along with, of course, Samuel at the helm. Here, a little taste of what to expect.

0: Woodard and Live Forgiven. A little taster for you. Ahead of tonight's Southern Gospel Spotlight, Samuel Ball keeps you company, of course, tonight from 7. Weeknights made for those specialist music shows. And of course, if you miss anything, you can go catch up over on the app. How are things, Lydia Oakes?
1: Hi, Abby.
0: How are you doing? You're right.
1: Good. Good. Now. It's a good afternoon.
0: Oh, that's, it's now.
1: It looks, what makes it
0: well, like, yeah, I know. I'm looking out. I'm thinking, am I going to get out for a breath of fresh air or is it going to rain on me? Oh. I mean, that's a nice problem to have of late, to be honest. So I'll take it.
1: Yeah, take it as it comes.
0: Well, indeed. We were talking a little earlier about deliveries.
1: Yeah.
0: It's
1: the drivers.
0: Yeah, Appreciation Day. Are you waiting on any deliveries for your house still? Anything stuck on another continent that's still waiting to come by massive ship?
1: Well, we've had our wardrobes delivered.
0: Right, this is good.
1: The workmen.
0: This is good.
1: Yeah. Fences, we've had them checked out. Yeah.
0: Have you had people in the street looking through windows going, oh no, hang on. The ones at number
1: have got more... More people moving in, actually.
0: Oh, really?
1: Yeah, so the neighbours, the houses.
0: It's all go, is it?
1: Yeah.
0: You have to have a lot of grace, I think, at these times as well, don't you, for reversing lorries.
1: That was me this morning.
0: Was it?
1: Reversing.
0: Was it?
1: Yeah.
0: This truck is reversing.
1: Yeah, it's very noisy, can be.
0: Now, I thought that thing only happened when your truck actually was reversing. I assumed it was some kind of automatic thing, but we were on holiday the other week, and I could hear... This truck is reversing. Yeah. I look out the window and there's a man on a sort of maintenance truck going forwards. How does that work? I think he'd put it on to warn people, but he definitely wasn't going backwards. Thoroughly confused. Anyway, what's coming up from one?
1: Yes. We're actually looking at like the stories of a few people. So if you watch the Bake Off, I think that's coming out in September.
0: Yes, you always know it's a new season. I'm not ready for the season that Bake Off starts in. So that's all right that it hasn't started yet.
1: Yeah, we've got a few weeks.
0: Yes, I will take that. Yeah, we like a bit of Bake Off
1: to prepare.
0: House.
1: Yeah, who doesn't like a bit of bacon? Yeah, we're taking a look at the 2025 winner.
0: Okay,
1: and her story. It's lovely to see how she's a woman of faith and believing in God. I didn't actually watch the last series, but I've loved just getting to read a bit of her story, how she ended up on the Bake Off. And what very she's good. Actually doing now as well.
0: I'm always amazed, and it's the same with the sewing bee, is the sort of jobs that people are doing, and then to switch off, they just make their own clothes, and they have this whole sort of wardrobe of clothes, and they'll be in some very high-pressured job otherwise, and then they go home and just sort of knock out a dress. I love that. And the same with baking. I don't know if I find it a stress-free experience baking, but I've baked a little recently and it's all right. Nobody died.
1: Cookies in the oven yesterday.
0: Oh, come on. Yeah. Now you're talking. I tell you, my favourite bake-off is the kids' one. Yeah. And they just drop stuff on the floor and they just pick it up and they serve it up. And the poor judges, I mean, it's on camera. They still have to try it.
1: Yeah, but still getting up. Yeah, also looking at a hero, Helen Keller. She endured so much from when she was born, really. Born with, like, challenges that she's had to navigate with and learn to grow up with her whole life. Just reminds you and I to keep on taking the steps forward, to keep on going.
0: It's why we tell stories here on UCB, because there is power in hearing what other people have gone through, what other people have overcome. And that's very much the thought on this show in particular, is sharing people's stories firsthand of those folk that have had God walking by their side. Look forward to hearing more. Keeping you company throughout the afternoon, Lydia's with you from one. Thank you very much. Have a good show.
1: You.

0: says. Just time to say some thank yous before I sign off. Indeed, thank you for joining me, Abby, sitting in for Matt all this week on This Is My Story. We were joined this morning by Anna Hawkins, sharing with Matt about parenting for faith and particularly thinking of the challenges in changes of life and transition given the new term coming up. Do have a look at parentingforfaith.brf.org.uk for more. My guest that I know you loved hearing from House of Word and Spirit was Ruth Weller, W-E-L-L-E-R, and she was sharing about the work of the ministry reaching the spiritually hungry, particularly online through Christian Community and loads of other resources. Find their main website over at housewordspirit.com, housewordspirit.com, and she's also very much on Instagram and TikTok, etc. Thank you if you've been in touch on WhatsApp. I'm going to get back to you individually and send you those details one by one, but you can continue to request those details if you need them again. 01782 922 220. Tomorrow on the show, ahead of performing in the Bless Offs on the spoken word stage in the spoken word and poetry showdowns, that's not easy to say, at Big Church, Jude Simpson is my guest. Poet, wordsmith, writer and performer is my guest from 9:30 tomorrow morning. And then author of the new book, Few Things Are Needed, Jane Kirby, in her forthcoming book, says, are you stuck in a rut, weighed down by anxiety? Well, the book will help you to let go of what holds you back and focus on what really matters, stepping into a freer, fuller life with Jesus. Can't wait to catch up with Jane, who will be my guest tomorrow morning after 11.
1: 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In the Bible, Jesus talks a lot about money and possessions, and he used parables to make his point, as our podcast Bible expert Mike Beaumont explains.
2: 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And of all the things in this life, one of the biggest things that can squeeze God out is a desire for more. More money, more stuff. And then when I've got enough, I'll make space for God. But this parable is saying, you know, how much is enough? And how do you know you're going to be able to keep on pursuing that?
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5: 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I seem to have lost the art of waiting. In the coffee queue, in the doctor's surgery, at the supermarket checkout, I find my hand reaching for my phone. The odd thing is, there's generally no urgent need to check my messages. I'm simply on Instagram, scrolling through posts or deleting emails. The phone has become a digital pacifier. Psychologists have coined the phrase technoference. We're in the room, but distracted and inattentive to family and friends. And in the same way, our phones can distract us in our relationship with God. Can we take a moment today to lift our eyes from the glowing screen and give our attention not just to others, but most of all, to God?
0: So thank you for joining me. As ever, a real pleasure to have your time, company, and listening ear, friend, as we take you through a morning together on This Is My Story. Much more where all that came from as I join you again tomorrow morning for conversation and guests here from 9 on your UCB2. Stay tuned as Lydia's with you after your news.

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1: UCB News at 1 o'clock. I'm David Peake. A man's been found shot dead inside a vehicle in East London. Police were called to a road in East Ham at around 3 a.m. this morning. The victim was in his 40s. A murder investigation's underway. No arrests have yet been made. The Prime Minister insists the UK continues to support Ukraine 100% after Moscow threatened consequences for Kyiv's reported use of British drones to strike Russian targets. The Kremlin's accused the UK of deliberately escalating the conflict, warning the deeper its involvement, the higher the price it will pay. Andy Burnham sending this message to Russian President Vladimir Putin.
2: We are providing support so that Ukraine can defend itself, and that's been the British position all the way through this conflict. We are not fair weather friends. We will be there in Ukraine's hour of need.
1: A British couple on honeymoon have been killed in a helicopter crash in Greece. Alex Cromie and Marie Ebert died when the private aircraft came down on a hillside on the island of Sifnos shortly after takeoff. The pilot was also killed last night. The cause is not yet known. One person's died in a salmonella outbreak, which officials say may be linked to eggs imported into the UK. There have been more than 200 cases over the past year, with those affected ranging from babies to people in their 90s. The UK Health Security Agency says more than a third of those infected ended up in hospital. More than £160 million worth of drugs have been seized at the same British port in the space of a month. Border Force officers found two separate shipments at Southampton on the same day at the end of June, before further discoveries in July. One was hidden among pallets of bananas and another within some hardwood flooring. And in sport, Rodri is having his medical at Barcelona ahead of his £65 million move from Manchester City. City are in line to spend £85 million on Moroccan teenager Ayoub Bayadi, who's at Lille. That's the latest UCB news.
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It's just turning 6 minutes past one. Hey, you're listening to UCB2, the home of hope and worship. My name's Lydia, keeping you company throughout this week here on Afternoons, sitting in for Abby, as Abby's taking care of This Is My Story, getting to share story and songs with you and continuing the music throughout whatever you're getting up to, whether you're taking a break this lunchtime, whether you're taking a moment, or whether you're working throughout this afternoon. Hey, you're very welcome here on UCB2.

It is ICF Worship and New Heights here on UCB 2. And you know, God's heart is that you do see the heart of the Father, that you do see his heart in all that you do, as you work away, as you do the fun things, the cooking, the preparing, thinking about those things that you might be doing this evening, the hoovering, in all that you do, God is already there helping you.

0: It is Red Letter Society on the Altar, and their latest EP of 2026 is called On the Altar. Hopefully you're becoming more familiar with some of these newer songs that we're getting to learn throughout August. Hopefully you're loving the new music as much as we love getting to play you lots of good tunes. Well, taking a moment with A Pocket of Peace, something for you to take away, to remember today, just when you need it, to remember to rest in God, knowing that he steps into the situation with us, not take us out of it, but he steps into it with us. I don't know what you might be facing today, but maybe just a thought to take away.
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9: Chris Bowater penned the words of the lovely song, "Just the mention of your name, Lord, causes me to fall before you. Tears flow as I adore you at the mention of your name. Just the mention of your name reaffirms the love that holds me. Speaks once more of love that knows me. At the mention of your name, just the mention of your name." It is such a powerful name that as we mention it, it should cause us to desire to give him all the honor and all the highest praise. And I love to preach about Jesus. I love to sing about Jesus. I love the sound of his name, and I appreciate the power that is to be found in his matchless, wonderful name.

More of you by Caves here on UCB2. Hey, how are you doing this Tuesday? Thanks so much for switching on your radio, tuning in. Have you taken a moment to look around today? You know, life moves pretty fast at times. Some days can feel a bit like a whirlwind. And if you don't stop and look around once in a while, you could miss it. And thinking about this, what's something that you would say to your younger self? Maybe you would say that you realise now that life does go by pretty quickly, and to stop once in a while to look around, to notice, to slow down. Maybe you would celebrate the present moment. What is something that you would say to your younger self? Get in touch, let me know. 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

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You know, something that I love about UCB 2 and UCB 1 is that it's fun for the whole family. There's something for everyone, people of any age who tune in. And we've been talking a bit about this over this hour. What's something that you would say to your younger self? We talked about stopping and looking around once in a while, celebrating the present moment. Maybe it's taking time to slow down or to not be afraid to make a mistake, to get back up, to try again, to give things a go and to try new things. And what is something that you would say to your younger self? Get in touch, share your thoughts, drop me an email, lydia@ucb.co.uk, or through our UCB2 WhatsApp on 01782 922 220.

0: A peaceful song here on ECB2 for your Tuesday afternoon. Hey, let's take a look at what Jasmine Michel, the Great British Bake Off winner of 2025, who won Series 16, and what she would say to her younger self. She once said, just patience, that with time you do change and you grow. And it's not in my own strength that I can do everything. And I love how we get to see her living out her faith daily. How she's hospitable. She loves to serve and she loves people. And I also love how she once said, we can slowly have this beautiful relationship with God that just grows and grows. And it goes up and it goes down. Some wise words from Jasmine. And, you know, as we were hearing as well, if we go searching, if we go looking, we find God every time. He's with us in the highs and the lows. As we heard, the whole earth is full of your glory. But Jasmine also said, it's often in the moment when I don't see God, but actually looking back is when I've seen God giving me confidence. We do. We can find him every time, especially when we look back.
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3: Hi there, my name is Dr. John Kirkby, CBE, founder of Christians Against Poverty, and more recently, the Isaiah 61 movement. Have you made some mistakes? Have you said and done things wrong that have hurt other people? Have you felt like you've blown it, that there is no way back? Listen, welcome to my world. My life, my 30 years of faith and ministry journey has on so many occasions been where I've made mistakes. I've said things I should not have said. However, for me, the words of the Apostle Paul, as he writes in Philippians 3:13, has always picked my spirit up. The enemy would want to take you out by your mistakes, yet Paul takes it head on. I am not there. I'm not perfect. One thing I do, I have lived by that scripture all my walk with God. So one thing, wherever you've done, wherever you are, forget what is behind and press on, straining forward to what God has called you heavenward in Christ Jesus.

Hey, you're very welcome here on UCB 2. We are going to continue the music, the praise and worship as we make our way toward our latest news at 2 o'clock. Maybe you've been working on something throughout this afternoon where you've just had to give it another go to get back up, to try again. And in the next hour, we're going to be thinking about someone who has been recognised as the Never Give Up Day hero, Helen Keller, thinking a bit about her story

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2: UCB News at 2 o'clock. I'm Rebecca Smith. Britain says it won't be deterred by Russian threats over its military support for Ukraine. Moscow's warning of retaliation after British drones were apparently used to strike targets inside Russia. Two British tourists killed in a helicopter crash in Greece were on their honeymoon. Alex Cromie and his wife Marie Ebert were in the aircraft which went down on the island of Sifnos last night. The pilot also died. One person has died in a salmonella outbreak, which officials say might be down to imported eggs. A third of the more than 200 cases in the UK over the last year have ended up in hospital. The Prime Minister insists he's not embarrassed about his exchange of messages with someone impersonating Donald Trump's chief of staff. Andy Burnham was in contact with an unknown individual pretending to be Susie Wiles, but became suspicious after several messages and reported it. He says it was handled in the right way.
3: All politicians are, you know, receiving these pressures and these challenges, but I did everything right. There was a minimal exchange of information of zero consequence, and it was quickly reported.
2: Parts of the UK could have flooding this week, with heavy rain forecast to hit drought-stricken land. A rainy front will begin to sweep down from Northern Ireland and Scotland towards the south of England and Wales. It comes as Wessex Water becomes the latest utility to introduce a hosepipe ban for nearly 1.5 million customers. Annie Shuttleworth is from the Met Office.
4: We are expecting a change to wetter weather. I think most areas should see some rain this week. We're not expecting a significant shift to incredibly wet weather, and we do need quite a lot of rainfall to replenish the drought conditions that we've seen across the UK.
2: And disabled bus pass holders in England will be able to travel for free round the clock from April next year. The government says it's lifting time restrictions in a bid to ease cost of living pressures. That's the latest UCB News. Your next update in an hour.
5: From the Bible. But God demonstrates his own love for us in this. While we were still sinners, Christ died for us. Romans 5:8.

And we really could be counting all day long. We could talk all day long about the goodness of God, all the ways that he's been good to you and I. He's good all day long, forevermore. It's Kane the Band, the three siblings with I'm So Blessed. And what a way to start this hour. 6 minutes past two here on UCB2. Hey, welcome to the show. It's me, Lydia, sitting in for Abby this week. And it's good to be with you around this time, lunchtime and into the afternoon.

0: And it is One Good God, Who My God Is. Mitch Langley here on UCB2. Hospitality is a gift. Have you known the gift this lunchtime? I was known for more than cooking than baking, is what Jasmine Mitchell has said, the Great British Bake Off winner of 2025. And she originally started in medicine, studying that, but she found that there was actually loads of similarities between the bake-off and medicine. Jasmine said both are about problem-solving under pressure. You're short on time, missing ingredients or tools that you still have to make it work, and that's when I thrive. And Jasmine really did thrive. She won the bake-off back in 2025, but I love how her faith, it played a big part in that. She said, before every stage of the bake-off process, I'd pray, God, if this is meant to happen, then give me the capacity. And it's just great to just hear a bit of how her faith, how it played a part in that, and how it is she's found similarities between medicine and the bake-off.
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4: Hi everyone, my name is Anne Calver and I'm pioneering a new movement called Unleashed. The Lord has been speaking to me quite a lot about the church, and one of the things that I keep hearing over and over again is there'll be great humbling in the rearranging, and I could see like a chessboard and this sense of the Lord moving all the pieces. And I was reminded of Isaiah chapter 22, which is a moment where Eliakim is handed the keys of authority. And Eliakim is a servant, he's the palace administrator, he's not one that you would think would take the authority. But as I prayed into that, I felt like the Lord was saying, I'm handing keys of authority to the humble. And you will see those who are full of pride be removed from position, and those who are humble exalted in this hour. Will you humble us, Lord, that we might rise?

0: every day and united here on UCB too. Well, as we take a moment now to hear from our UCB news team, I'm reminded from the conversation of just how important RE is and subjects just like this and the difference that specialist teachers can make in the classroom and just how valuable it is. Our news in focus is that this growth in religious studies at GCSE has translated into consistent A-level entries, say subject leaders, as entries dip for fifth consecutive year. The National Association of Teachers of Religious Education has also said that this could be down to not enough specialist teachers of the subject. It says the government says that consensus has been reached among those representing the full spectrum of religion in this country, with a consultation on the content of the new curriculum launching next month. UCB News reporter Lucy Baxter spoke to Joe Kinnaird, who is head of RE at the Coopers Company and Coburn School and a member of the National Association of Teachers of RE. Joe started by explaining about the recent decline in religious education at A level.
1: We've noticed that there's an overall trend where numbers are dipping in terms of A level entry. They've dipped by 2.7% to 14,594. And there's an overall 5-year trend where A level entries have continued to fall by 12% over the last 5 years. And, you know, there could be various factors for that, but I do think one factor would be the amount of non-specialist teachers that there are delivering RE. So over half of lessons delivered by RE in schools in England and Wales are mainly taught by teachers who teach another subject. And unfortunately, there's been no significant change in the workforce of RE teachers since about 2016, with the subject failing to reach its teacher recruitment target for 13 of the last 14 years. And alongside that, a lot of schools, as a result of that, are not providing the A-level as an option as part of their sixth form provision.
2: Is there the interest within pupils to do RE? If there was that option as an A-level, would more students, like, is there a desire?
1: I think so. I mean, you know, obviously I'm very passionate about RE, but I do think that all young people are interested in the big questions in life. You know, where do we find meaning? How do I decide what's good and wrong? Is there a God? Why do people suffer? These big questions, a lot of students either ponder before they enter into the RE classroom, or the RE classroom provides them with a space where they may have first encountered these questions. And students really enjoy learning about people different from themselves and being exposed to different worldviews and learning how religion has shaped the past, is shaping society currently, and what role it may play in the future. And, you know, we all turn on the news, we all look on our phones, and it only takes 5 seconds or so to find religion somewhere within there. And young people are fascinated by that, and they deserve the opportunity to explore that within the academic context of an A-level classroom.
2: If A-level RE or GCSE RE was taught by a non-specialist teacher, is it the quality that then lacks, or what's the difference if it was done by someone who it was their secondary subject?
1: Yeah, I think it's a really good question. I think one thing is possibly the subject knowledge of the person delivering the content. You know, can they go into that level of depth in their explanation to support student understanding? I think another thing as well is that ability to anticipate misconceptions. So if myself as an RE specialist, I'm about to teach a lesson on a sensitive topic, it's knowing in advance what are the sort of questions that kids are going to ask and knowing how I'm going to respond to them and manage potentially sensitive classroom discussion. And I think for non-specialists, that can be quite a daunting task themselves. I think thirdly as well, you know, religion is, you know, it's a very taboo, messy, sensitive topic, and for non-specialists, they may not feel comfortable with dealing with some of the grey areas in religion and the big areas of debate. And unfortunately, there's sometimes where a non-specialist is given RE because they need to fill out the timetable, and they might not be very happy about that. And that apathy might sometimes transmit to the students.
0: Thanks, Lucy. And to hear this interview in full and for more stories, bring in Hope Beyond the Headlines. 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

How you doing, Fuller? Hey, thanks so much for choosing UCB 2 this Tuesday afternoon. Whatever you're up to, it's great to be keeping you company. And we were just talking about hospitality, which brings people together. And part of that is friendship. But what also gets me thinking about friendship is Ben and Jerry's ice cream. Something that me and my friend, we used to go to the cinema and we'd always have Ben and Jerry's ice cream. And just looking at the top five Ben and Jerry's ice cream flavours, at five and at four, it comes in with caramel flavours, caramel, sweet caramel concoction. Number three is fish food, chocolate, marshmallows. And number two, the chocolate fudge brownie flavour. And this flavour has been part of Ben and Jerry's flavour family since 1991 and probably been a fan favourite since then as well. And coming in at number one is the classic cookie dough. It was a fan that anonymously suggested this flavour in 1984. But what reminds you of friendship, the gift of hospitality, and what is your favourite ice cream flavour?

If you've still got a heart beating in your chest, praise the Lord. John Stratton there with Praise the Lord. And it's John's heart that he leads people into encounters with the love of God through what he does. And he's been honoured to open for artists such as Phil Wickham, Pat Barrett, Maverick City, Brian and Katie Tool, some of the great artists that we get to play their songs here just on UCB 2, just for you. And yeah, if you've still got a heart beating in your chest, praise the Lord. Praise him for his goodness.

Hey, welcome to UCB2, the home of hope and worship. Well, Joanne has been in touch, who is looking forward to the prayer storm

conference to pray for Britain. People will be praying, gathering together for Britain, praying for people like you and I as they gather in Manchester Central Arena. It's happening this Thursday to Saturday evening. And she said she's looking forward to it with going with her son and her brother. And just wanted to mention, speaking about prayer, that for this week's prayer breakthrough, also happening on Thursday too here on UCB 2, as I'm covering for Abby, Sammy Jordan, director of the Hive Network, joins me for an hour of prayer from 1 till 2 p.m. The ways that you can get in touch with your prayer requests and praise points are by emailing breakthrough@ucb.co.uk or head online ucb.co.uk/breakthrough. And isn't it so good to know people gathering together at Manchester and here on UCB2, all in prayer, bringing these things, these praise points, the requests, all to God.

0: God, he overcame, he is risen. Aaron Schuster there with Resurrecting. So someone has been recognised as the Never Give Up Day hero, Helen Keller. And her story, it shows us just why she didn't give up. Several months before Helen's second birthday, a serious illness, possibly meningitis or scarlet fever, left her deaf and blind. And she had no formal education until the age of 7. And since she could not speak, she developed a system for communicating with the family by feeling their facial expressions. She was referred to Anne Sullivan, a graduate of the Perkins School for the Blind, who became Helen's lifelong teacher and mentor. And she learned to read Braille and to write with a specially made typewriter. At 14, she went to New York for 2 years, where she improved her speaking ability, and she later graduated at Radcliffe College, where before she graduated, she published 2 books, The Story of My Life in 1902 and Optimism 1903, which launched her career as a writer and a lecturer. She authored 12 books and articles in major magazines, advocating for prevention of blindness in children for other causes. And even when, you know, right from this young age, as she was born, that she went through so much, but she also got to do so much, maybe in unexpected ways, but she still got to give things a go. Even to this, during World War II, she toured military hospitals, bringing comfort to soldiers. I mean, what a story. A Never Give Up Day hero, recognised on this day. Never Give Up Day.
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5: I'm Sammy Jordan. I'm the Director of Hope for Every Home at Hope Together. I wonder how you would describe God's church at the moment. A while ago, I had a picture of low tide. The tide was in the distance and all I could see was mud and seaweed. God invited me to be a mudlark. I had to Google that one. Mudlarks used to dig along the banks of the Thames for treasure at low tide. What treasure would I find beneath my feet if I dug? Water. Why was there water beneath my feet when the tide was out? Because there is a groundswell rising up. It might only be ankle deep or shallower at the moment, but it's rising. And what is the groundswell? I think it's what God is doing outside of the usual structures of church. people like you and me in our everyday sharing faith and praying. I don't know about you, but I want to be part of that groundswell. And I definitely want to be a mudlark and find God's treasure.

We are making our way toward our latest news at 3 o'clock as we hear from our UCB news team. And we started this hour counting all the ways that God has been good to you and I. With hearing from Kane the Band, we thought about the goodness of God, as we heard from Jen Johnson too, with the goodness of God. And in the next hour, we're going to be thinking about the gentleness of God, how Jesus is our perfect example.

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1: UCB News at 3 o'clock. I'm Rebecca Smith. Andy Burnham says the UK is providing support so Ukraine can defend itself and will be there in its hour of need. The Prime Minister has been responding to the Kremlin threatening consequences for Britain reportedly arming Kyiv with drones to strike deep inside Russia. An investigation started into what caused a private helicopter to crash in Greece, killing a British couple on honeymoon. The pilot of the aircraft, carrying Alex Cromie and Marie Ebert, also died on the island of Sifnos last night. The Foreign Office says it's supporting their families. One person has died and hundreds have been hit by a salmonella outbreak. Health officials say it could be linked to eggs from outside the UK. Babies and people as old as 90 have been struck down by the food poisoning bug. There are calls for an overhaul of how the government deals with children seen as potential terror threats. England's Children's Commissioner says some youngsters who appear obsessed with extreme violence aren't getting the help they need because they don't meet specific criteria for the Prevent programme. Dame Rachel D'Souza says too many are simply being referred back to schools without enough support. Greater Manchester's former Chief Constable, Sir Peter Fahey, backs changes.
2: Particularly young people being referred who don't really have an ideological basis for what they are, what they're doing. And that means they fall outside of Prevent, and the Children's Commissioner is right to call for a much wider programme.
1: A water company's been told to improve, as customers call the handling of supply issues shocking. South East Water's urging households in Kent to use supplies for essential reasons only, with levels in drinking storage tanks critically low. Residents in the village of Benenden staged a protest last night over the disruption. And in cricket, Pakistan captain Babar Azam has been ruled out of tomorrow's first test with England at Headingley with a finger injury. Salman Ali Aga is the skipper in his absence. Joe Root returns as captain of the England side following Ben Stokes' retirement. That's the latest UCB news.
3: From the Bible. For God did not send his Son into the world to condemn the world, but to save the world through him. John 3:17.

Hey, welcome to UCB2, the home of hope and worship. Hearing from Hope Toss there with If the Lord Builds the House. What a firm foundation, solid ground that we get to stand on. Yeah, Christ the solid rock. Great message in that one. And lots more great songs that we get to hear throughout this hour too. And also getting you into God's Word as we also hear our daily devotional. Not only do we get to read it, but we also get to hear it and play it just for you. And that is this hour. Hey, it's me, Lydia, keeping you company here on UCB 2.

It's endless praise. Oh, praise the name, Hillsong Worship here on UCB 2. Hey, why not lift your eyes for a moment or step away from the screen and think about this. Have a go at ending this sentence. Today, I noticed. For me, today, I noticed that everyone has a story and is on a journey. And it goes up and it goes down. There's highs and lows, but we can celebrate along the way. We can celebrate the present moment. But why not have a go? End that sentence. Today, I noticed.

0: Psalm 118. It opens with praise and thanksgiving for God's goodness and mercy. And this one, it prompts us to give thanks to God, for He is good. Ruth Campbell there with Psalm 118. It's off the Prodigals album, released in 2023.
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4: Hi, I'm Matt Frost from Cirencester Baptist Church. If you were asked to come up with 8 things that would make you happy or blessed, you would not choose the 8 things that Jesus did, described in Matthew's Gospel. He says, blessed are the poor in spirit, or happy are the poor in spirit, for theirs is the kingdom of heaven. Poor in spirit does not sound happy. Being poor financially is bad. Being poor in spirit sounds genuinely awful. So why does Jesus say that being poor in spirit means that we have the kingdom of heaven? Well, because it's only when we understand that we have nothing on our own, then and only then are we able to enter and receive the kingdom of heaven, when we realize that we have nothing on our own and everything that we have needs to come from God.

here on UCB2 Saddleback Worship, where that your word is everlasting. And speaking of God's word, well, spending some time in God's word right now. Yesterday, we thought about how Jesus is gentle and humble in heart, and how his love is revealed through creation. We also get to see the gentleness of Jesus through others and in relationships. As we look at a verse in Ephesians, we see how the Ephesians and every believer is called to live in humility. Ephesians chapter 4, verse 2, it says, "Be completely humble and gentle. Be patient, bearing with one another in love." Gentleness is also a fruit of the Spirit, which demonstrates the love that we're meant to display at all times. And you know, the best example that we have is Jesus, who was born in a humble manger. He grew up in humble surroundings. He lived a humble life, and yet he had such an impact. And just as Jesus had such an impact with those that he encountered, those that he met with, connected with, the people just like you and I who follow him, you and I are called to shine his light too, to be patient, to be bearing in love with one another, and to be gentle too. And we get to rejoice. We get to be in unity and to focus on serving God to the best of our ability.

His heart is for the one, and that is you, Church of the King, with For the One, playing here on UCB 2. Have you ever thought about this? What does Jesus have to say about disease? We can be told things, we can have things spoken over us in life, but what God and his word has to say is final. And Jesus does have something to say, and he speaks life. And we're going to be hearing a good message that helps us to understand a bit more about this question. That's on the way in our daily devotional shortly.

0: Mountain Tops and Giver of Every Perfect Thing. So many songs that we've been getting to hear that just remind us of the goodness of God, just how good He is. Well, we're going to be hearing a story in our Word for Today about Dr. A.B. Simpson, founder of the Christian Missionary Alliance. We've got a good message to play just for you.
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2: The word for today is pray and believe God for healing. In Jeremiah chapter 17 and verse 14 we read, "Heal me, O Lord, and I shall be healed." Dr. A.B. Simpson, founder of the Christian and Missionary Alliance, was plagued with poor health. Two mental breakdowns and a heart condition led to a physician telling him at age 38 he wouldn't live to be 40. The diagnosis was no surprise to Simpson. Preaching was agonizing for him. Even climbing a slight elevation left him breathless. In desperation, he went to his Bible to find out what Jesus had to say about disease, and he became convinced that Jesus wanted to heal him. Shortly after, he went for a walk in the country. Coming to a pine wood, he sat down on a log to rest and pray. He asked God to become his physical life until his life's work was accomplished. He later said, "Every fibre in me was tingling with the sense of God's presence." Days later, he climbed a 3,000-foot mountain. "When I reached the top," he said, "the world of weakness and fear was lying at my feet. From that time on, I literally had a new heart." He went on to preach 3,000 sermons in the next 3 years, sometimes holding 20 meetings a week. He became a prolific author whose books are still blessing the world. And he died at the age of 76. In the Bible, Jeremiah prayed, "Heal me, O Lord, and I shall be healed." David said, "O Lord my God, I cried out to you and you healed me. You brought my soul up from the grave." Psalm 30, verses 2 and 3. Isaiah said, "You will restore me and make me live." Isaiah 38, verse 16. So pray and believe God for healing. That's the word for today on UCB.

0: Come what may, it's the Kingdom Fleet here on ECB 2. Well, from 4 on the drive show with Ruth O'Reilly Smith, after visiting Mars, it sounds like you're going on quite an adventure, where after visiting Mars yesterday, producer Tom takes us on another intergalactic tour in around the solar system in 80 seconds. Also, learning a new Bible verse in Bookends at 22:05. And your tea time tunes, they come from Big Church Festival artist Jake Isaac. Also, your multiple choice question, the MCQ, is all about a very, very old recipe.
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4: Hi, I'm Jane Walters, writer and broadcaster. I read a greetings card once that said, I try to take one day at a time, but recently, several have attacked me at once. How often life is like that. Normally, we keep our heads down, focused on getting through each day the best we can, and usually it's okay. We cope, we roll with the punches. But then, just as we feel we're swimming along nicely, a wave comes and knocks us sideways. We're ill. The job has gone. The relationship has ended. Suddenly, without warning, we can be overwhelmed, not coping. It can feel like the road ahead is flooded, impassable, no way through. But hear the words of God through Isaiah. When you go through deep waters, I will be with you. He is the way, and he will help you through.

Hey, I've loved keeping you company throughout this Tuesday afternoon here on UCB2, getting to share God's goodness, getting to share God's heart just for you, his heart for the one, and also some good stories to share, and of course, lots of good songs too, keeping them going just for you. Ruth is on the way after our latest news, keeping you company next on The Drive Show. And yeah, you're in good company, but I'll catch you from 1 p.m. where we get to do it all over again here on UCB2. So until tomorrow, have a great rest of your day.

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1: UCB News at 4 o'clock. I'm Lucy Baxter. The UK government insists it'll stand by Kyiv after Moscow warned of consequences over British drones being used in Ukrainian strikes deep inside Russia. Prime Minister Andy Burnham says Britain and Ukraine aren't just fair-weather friends. Former Army Captain Patrick Bewery says the move to supply the drones would have been a calculated risk. He's been explaining how Russia could respond.
2: We'll see the continuation, I would have thought, of sabotage, arson operations, targeting British ships is another one, cyber attacks as we've seen, logistics as we've seen, and further influence operations which are happening all the time. So there may well be some surprises in there, but so far there's a playbook.
1: Elsewhere, Donald Trump says there are no talks planned with Iran as the US naval blockade remains in place. In a post on social media, the president said the Strait of Hormuz is open and operating. He also claimed all mines in the water have now been removed or destroyed. The fragile ceasefire between the two countries expired yesterday. Mark Zuckerberg is expected to give evidence in a big trial in the US examining whether Meta's social media platforms harm children. Four US states claim Facebook and Instagram were deliberately designed to keep young people hooked. Meta rejects that and insists it's proud of protections the sites have introduced for teenagers. Sky's Tom Clark has some estimates on how much this could cost Mr. Zuckerberg.
3: Potential damages from such a large case involving so many states is enormous. Meta's lawyers saying it could cost them up to $1.4 trillion. There's a plaintiff in the case saying damages are more likely to be in the region of about $200 billion. You know, even for a company like Meta, that is a lot of money.
1: And the leader of Roman Catholics in the Holy Land has reminded worshippers in the last Christian village in the West Bank that the power of evil is not absolute. Patriarch Peter Baller preached at Taipei, urging its people to stay rooted in faith and hope. The village has been sealed off by the Israeli military to warn off attacks by settlers. That's the latest UCB News.
4: Thanks, Lucy. And it's time for Drive with me, Ruth. So we'll start by looking at the weather. Cloudy for many with outbreaks of rain, mainly in the west. Some heavier outbursts across the far north of Scotland, feeling a little cooler today. And then tonight, some sunny spells lingering across the far south this evening. Cloud thickening from the west with outbreaks of drizzle developing across much of England and Wales. And then for tomorrow, rain clearing the far southeast with sunny spells developing widely, heavy, frequent showers across Scotland, this spreading widely throughout the day with some potentially turning quite thundery, so do take care out there.
5: From the Bible, we demolish arguments and every pretension that sets itself up against the knowledge of God, and we take captive every thought to make it obedient to Christ. 2 Corinthians 10:5.

0: of Christ.
1: Lucy Grimble and Not Ashamed. It is 4:06. Welcome to your drive show. How's Tuesday panning out for you? I'd love to know who you are, where you're listening in from, what are you up to at 4:06 on a Tuesday? Still finishing off work? Maybe you're on holiday, got your feet up, a nice cold drink as you're listening to UCB2, maybe getting stuck in the garden. It rained overnight again where we live, and it's just been so lush today. If you're listening in from the southeast, I know that you hadn't had any rain by yesterday, so I'd love to hear from you. If you've had a little bit of rain, it does just cool the air slightly. I love the smell of the rain afterwards. Maybe that's you getting into the garden, clearing out the shed. I've been clearing out kitchen cupboards. It's good. It feels great. You know those cupboards where you have those that are, you like put stuff that you don't use every day right at the back? It's really dark in there. Yeah, one of those cupboards. Cleared that out today. Oh my goodness, I feel so good. So good. I mean, there's stuff that I found that we've not used for years. I discovered some things that I might just have a go at using for the first time.

0: bong, Tom.
1: Bar weep grana weep ninny bong, Ruth. That's today's greeting.
0: So it was ayup duck.
1: Ayup duck, yeah.
0: I mean, we weren't very successful last week, to be fair, when we were around the UK in 80 seconds. We're around the solar system in 80 seconds today and this week. So, I don't know that I'm going to pip what? Yeah. I don't think I'm going to remember that greeting.
1: Bar weep grana weep ninny bong. It's a
0: ninny bong. It's I'll remember the end.
1: The universal greeting in Transformers. It means hello, we come in peace. Well, actually, it has multiple names. It means hello, we come in peace. Take me to your leader. Care to dance? Or do you hate dirtwad Decepticons as much as we do? I think it's a fantastic greeting. So bar weep grana weep ninny bong.
0: Can you give me a shortened version of that?
1: Bar weep grana?
0: Yes, bar weep grana.
1: Oh yeah, bar weep grana. Or maybe, perhaps you say bar weep grana, I'll say weep ninny bong.
0: I prefer the end.
1: Weep ninny bong. It's from the old 80s Transformers film, which
0: So before we get started on Around the Solar System in 80 seconds, kids in Scotland are back at school this week.
1: That's tough.
0: No, it's great because it means that their school run on the way home, they get to listen to UCB.
1: Hey! Yeah. That's cracking.
0: So Micah is 8 years old. Him and Mum have just arrived home.
1: Welcome home.
0: After Micah's first day back at school. Well done, Micah.
1: Well done.
0: Good job. I hope you had a fabulous day, and good job, Mum, for playing taxi. You're awesome.
1: Yes, awesome.
0: So that's Scotland. And then we've also heard from Jonathan, who's listening in from County Tyrone in Northern Ireland, listening in to UCB2 while delivering parcels, his courier work. Mm. He's got UCB2 on. Jonathan's very good with the quiz as well.
1: Oh, awesome.
0: And he sends through some amazing classics on Friday Favourites.
1: Oh, so keep it up. Keep up the good work.
0: Yeah, I love it. All right, anyway, so let's have another go at this then, shall we?
1: Oh, I love the space music, Ruth. Yeah, it's time for Around the World, Around the Solar System in 80 seconds. Man, we cannot get Around the World in 80 seconds out of our heads. It's just, it's too good of a feature.
0: It is, actually, yes. And it is still my favourite music, to be fair. Although, Around the UK in 80 seconds was pretty fun.
1: That was very spiffing. Yeah. But for this week only, I'm going to give you three facts on a planet in our solar system, and you have to guess which one I am. And then after the break, I'll give you the answer and a fun fact about the space place. And just so we're all clear, Pluto's not a planet. This isn't going to be in the introduction every time, because we've got to be clear. There's about 8 planets in our solar system, and Pluto is not one of them, although it is in our solar system. Anyway, here's your facts. So, I am a gas giant, mostly comprised of hydrogen and helium, which means I do not have a solid surface. Despite this, I still have 2.5 times more mass than all other planets in the solar system combined.
0: Wow.
1: It takes me almost 12 years, Earth years that is, to orbit around the sun, but only 10 hours to rotate on my axis, making me the fastest rotating planet in the solar system. And as I have the shortest day, only 10 hours. That's a lot of getting up and going to sleep. I'm also accredited for having the largest moon in the solar system and the most moons. Ganymede is... I've run out of time. Yeah. I'll carry on. I've started, so I'll finish. Ganymede has 5,262 kilometres in diameter. It's also discovered by Galileo, and this moon is bigger than the smallest planet in our solar system.
0: Oh, it was discovered by Galileo.
1: Yeah. Mm-hmm.
0: Not that that helps me, to be fair. I think your first clue has got me thinking about a particular planet.
1: Yeah.
0: Now, yesterday I did think about saying Mars, and then I changed my mind to Jupiter because of the size, and I was wrong. Mm. It turns out it was Mars, so I might just go with the one that is in my head at the moment.
1: Okay.
0: Give us those clues again. I'm going to start your music for you.
1: He only speaks when you wind him up. You gotta give him the music.
0: Yes.
1: Here's your fact recap. I am a gas giant with 2.5 times more mass than all other planets in our solar system combined. I take 12 years to orbit the sun and 10 hours to rotate on my axis, making me the fastest rotating planet in our solar system. And I have the largest moon, which was discovered by Galileo and named Ganymede. I also have the most moons in the solar system at, I believe, 92. It's a lot of moons.
0: Wow. All right. Where do you think in the solar system Tom is today? Let me know by email on ruth@ucb.co.uk. You can also message in on WhatsApp 01782 922 220. And when I heard the start of this song, Tom, I thought it sounded a little out of this world.
1: Oh, it does.
0: Yeah.
1: Spacey.
0: It's Lloyd Nicks.

0: Lloyd Nix and Blessed Assurance.
1: Bar weep, grana, weep, ninny bomb, Bruce. Isn't it amazing? I could just rattle that off. It's just
0: it
1: in
0: is
1: my
0: amazing.
1: Brain.
0: Yeah. That's why I get you to come on the radio with me.
1: Oh, it's from a great movie. If you've not watched the 1989 things. Transformers film, go find it.
0: Well, I have. Yeah. I love the Transformers series. Yeah. I think it's a fantastic film.
1: Yeah, it's coming back to cinemas. This
0: is
1: September.
0: It?
1: You can watch it.
0: Are they doing a rerun of them? Okay, nice.
1: They've made it look even better.
0: I love that. Okay,
1: I'm going to watch it.
0: Are they rerunning the originals?
1: Yeah.
0: Oh, that's
1: so
0: good.
1: The original...
0: I don't want them to do anything with the originals.
1: The cartoon movie. Do you remember that, 1989?
0: I don't know that I've seen that one.
1: Maybe. Are you thinking of the Michael Bay films?
0: I don't know.
1: We've got way off course. Where are we sailing?
0: Bumblebee.
1: Yeah, he's a Transformer.
0: The yellow.
1: Yeah.
0: He's my favorite. Anyway,
1: yeah.
0: Ian says, how about making tomorrow's greeting in Cleon?
1: Oh, you know what? It's already in the cards.
0: Okay.
1: Thank you for the suggestion, Ian.
0: Yeah, nice one. Thank you. So remind us of our clues around the solar system in 80 seconds.
1: Yeah, so here's your first fact. I am a gas giant, mostly composed of hydrogen and helium, which means I do not have a solid surface. Despite this, I still have 2.5 times more mass than all the planets in our solar system combined. It takes me almost 12 Earth years to orbit around the sun, but only 10 hours to rotate on my axis. That makes me the fastest rotating planet in the solar system, having the shortest day. At only 10 hours? Crazy. I'm also accredited for having the largest moon in the solar system and the most moons, which I mistakenly said was 92 before the song. It's actually 115 as of 2026.
0: Well, thank you for admitting that you were incorrect.
1: Well, you know, I think it was at one point 92.
0: Yeah, probably.
1: So
0: yes.
1: perhaps 30 years ago.
0: Yes.
1: But yeah,
0: it was one moon.
1: Just keep
0: many
1: getting
0: years
1: moons.
0: Ago.
1: Oh, it's all the trend. So many moons. But this moon is called Ganymede, the largest. It's 5,262 kilometers in diameter. It was also discovered by Galileo, one of the four moons discovered by Galileo. And it's bigger than the smallest planet in our solar system, which is not Pluto, because it's not a planet.
0: What is the smallest moon in our?
1: I don't want to rule any planets out. So.
0: Okay.
1: Yeah.
0: All right. Because you might give that as a fact.
1: Perhaps.
0: Perhaps. Perhaps that would be nice.
1: Yes.
0: I think I need to do some studying of planets between today and tomorrow because I have a feeling I'm not going to get today's correct.
1: Brush up on your sci-fi greetings while you're at it.
0: I know so little about the solar system. I'm only just getting started on planet Earth.
1: Yes. Well, there's so much to see here anyway, isn't it? Why
0: anyway, so let's see what the listeners say. Mm. Most people are going with a answer that is completely different to what I have gone with.
1: That's not a good sign.
0: No. But the good thing is that I'm not alone.
1: Oh.
0: No.
1: Well, that's also a good sign. That is a good sign.
0: So Simon is listening in from the Cotswolds. Mm-hmm. Beautiful place on planet Earth. On terra firma. And he is going with Saturn, as am I.
1: Saturn, eh? That's
0: I just Saturn had this A. thing that there's...
1: Not
0: like
1: bad idea.
0: Gas?
1: Yeah.
0: On
1: not,
0: Saturn?
1: Not a bad guess, but unfortunately incorrect.
0: Incorrect.
1: Nice try. Good guess.
0: Doesn't sound right with the music. All right, everybody else, let's have a wee look at who was first in with this one. Oh, Clive Ingodley.
1: Oh, that's a good sign.
0: We've Clive's also got Steve and Jonathan, Des and Micah.
1: Way.
0: As in 8-year-old Micah.
1: Amazing.
0: Just had a first day back at school in Scotland.
1: Well, I wonder if he's been brushing up on his solar system.
0: Impressed. I reckon he's correct as well. Mel in Birmingham. We got Blessing in Manchester. We've got Lisa in... I'm not too sure, but she's actually sent a photo of this place.
1: She sent a photo of where she is right now.
0: No, she sent a photo of the planet.
1: How did you get that?
0: She says, the answer is... And then she gives the answer. She says, I've included a photo of Orion Nebula.
1: Oh, very pretty.
0: Beautiful, yeah.
1: Self-taken?
0: I don't think so. Adrian thinks he's wrong, but he's gone with this clue. Well, he's gone with this answer as well. So you may just be correct.
1: Well,
0: Jupiter.
1: Jupiter is absolutely right.
0: Yay!
1: Well done, you clever clogs.
0: Well done,
1: Bawi
0: clever
1: grana, weep ninny bong.
0: Good job. Going on, give us our fact. James also says Jupiter.
1: Yes.
0: I think he said that before we gave the answer.
1: Oh, well, cracking job,
0: I'll
1: everybody.
0: I'll give it to you, James.
1: Your fun fact today is going to teach you some grammar. So Jupiter has its own adjective. The adjective Jovian is used to describe something related to a characteristic, that's the right one, of the planet Jupiter. For example, all its moons are called Jovian satellites. Another example would be that a Jovian dust storm can grow larger than the size of Earth, which is a true fact, as Jupiter is famous for its great red spot, which you can see visually on the face of Jupiter. This big spot looks like a mole on its chin, which is a giant spot observed first in the 17th century. The giant red spot is a dust storm that's so immense that it grows larger than the size of Earth.
0: Wow.
1: Which is crazy.
0: Is it just going on? Oh, okay.
1: Yeah, it's going on for ages.
0: Okay, so it's still raging.
1: And it grows larger and smaller, but at its peak is larger than the planet Earth.
0: Looks like a big red spot.
1: Yes. Would not want to be caught in that on your holiday. No, thank you.
0: No, thank you. Wow, so the whole of Jupiter is gas?
1: Yes, all of it.
0: What kind of gas?
1: It is hydrogen and helium.
0: Okay.
1: And it's got big... It does have like a kind of ocean of kind of gas. So it's more than just gas particles, I think.
0: Okay.
1: But I'm not that brushed up on space.
0: I have learned a thing or two.
1: Hey, that's great.
0: It's got how many moons?
1: 115.
0: All right, there we go.
1: Got to see them all.
0: And Jovian.
1: Jovian.
0: All right.
1: If you're relating something to Jupiter.
0: All right.
1: So Jovian satellites, Jovian dust storms.
0: Amazing. Thank you. Happy to be learning things. Yes. And be well with you.
1: Can you repeat? Be well with you. What's that from?
0: That's the Earth greeting.
1: That's the Earth greeting.
0: To the
1: Jovian.
0: Well, I'll give you
1: ba weep grana, weep ninny bong, Ruth.
0: Weep you.
1: Weep you.
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1: I'm Ian Brayshaw from Hope Church Stoke, and I believe in prayer. Do you know what I do when I go into a dark room? I find the light switch and I turn it on. Because when I'm in the dark, I want the light, and the switch is the way that I get to the light. The switch is not the point of what I'm doing, the light is. And you know, sometimes people get really uptight about praying. Am I doing it right? Am I praying enough? Am I using the right words to pray? Now, just slow down, stop worrying about it. Because the point of prayer is to connect you with God. Just like the point of a light switch is to connect you with the light. When I press the light switch, I don't get worked up about whether I'm doing it right or if I could do it better. I just enjoy the fact that it connects the power and the light comes on. I don't focus on the switch, I focus on the light. And fundamentally, prayer is about talking to God. So when you pray, the focus shouldn't actually be on the praying. Just do that and let your focus rest on God.

Red Rocks Worship and Miracle in Me, Varola, listening in from Sierra Leone, also getting the answer correct to Around the Solar System in 80 seconds, as did Alicia, 10-year-old Alicia, listening in from Sheffield, still on holiday, I gather. Thanks so much for playing along. We'll have another go tomorrow. Steve is super chuffed that he got one correct on space. I do think if I get one correct, it will be absolutely by chance, without doubt. Lisa has sent through a photo of Jupiter and its four moons all lined up. She says, this was through my telescope. It looks so stunning. Oh my goodness. Makes me want to invest in a telescope and go somewhere where there's no light, no artificial light. So stunning. Thank you, Lisa.

Casting Crowns and Healer. Lisa has said that I can put her picture of Jupiter and its four moons on our UCB2 Facebook group. So I will do that in the next few minutes. First, though, have a go at learning these two verses with me. Old Testament verse and New Testament verse. Now, this is no excuse for you to not read your Bible, okay? What I want to encourage you to do, actually, is take these verses, take the chapter that they're from, and then read throughout the week the chapter that these verses are from. Read the context. So learn these two verses off by heart, but also learn about the context. I really want to encourage you to fall in love with God's word. And the amazing thing about it is that it may start as a discipline. It may start as hard work, but it won't be too long before not a day could go by without you getting into God's word and just enjoying reading God's word.

So this week, our Old Testament bookend comes from Psalm 34 and verse 1, taking inspiration from a verse that was used in church on Sunday. I will extol the Lord at all times. His praise will always be on my lips. And the New Testament bookend, 1 Thessalonians 5, 16 to 18. Three verses, Ruth. Yes, but one sentence, okay? Rejoice always, pray continually, give thanks in all circumstances, for this is God's will for you in Christ Jesus. There are seasons when praising God does not come naturally as our default. We may be disappointed, tired, or carrying unanswered questions. But praise doesn't always begin with a feeling. Sometimes it begins with a decision. We get to choose to remember who God is. And when we don't understand what He's doing, we trust that He is still good and He's working something good in our lives. Faith says, I don't understand this moment, but I still know who holds me, and so I will worship the Lord. Check them out on our UCB2 Facebook group. Our bookends for this week, memorizing these two verses, one from the Old Testament, one from the New Testament, and having a go at saying them off by heart on Friday at about the same time. Your Old Testament bookends, Psalm 34 and verse 1, I will extol the Lord at all times. His praise will always be on my lips. And your New Testament bookend, 1 Thessalonians chapter 5 and verse 16 to 18. Rejoice always, pray continually, give thanks in all circumstances, for this is God's will for you in Christ Jesus.

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4: Hi, my name is Chip Kowal Singh, and alongside my wife Sarah, we lead Harvest City Church in Leicester. You know, often when we go through rough moments in life, God wants us to know that He's right before us. God has a perfect plan mapped out for you. He's not the author of confusion. Seeking the Lord daily leads to a life of peace that the Bible says surpasses all understanding. God's peace is meant to guard your heart and stop your thoughts from running away with you. And it will keep you rooted in Him through the midst of panic and worry. Panic is the exact opposite of peace. And boy, the devil will try to flood your life with thoughts that can lead to panic and anxiety. But Jesus left us peace that is alive in you. And Jesus died to give us life, but also to bring peace in our lives. Not worry, not doubt, or panic.

powerful anthem of God's amazing grace by United Good Grace. The photo is on our UCB2 Facebook group. Get on there. Thank you so much, Lisa, for letting me share that. Jupiter and its four moons through her telescope taken in East Lothian in Scotland. Jupiter was the answer to around the solar system in 80 seconds. And tomorrow, producer Tom will be putting us to the test again. So make sure you tune in at just after 4 o'clock to take a listen into that. Lucy Baxter brings us the news, and then we've got the word for today, which is all about healing.

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1: UCB News at 5 o'clock. I'm Lucy Baxter. Tributes are being paid to the British couple killed in a helicopter crash while on honeymoon in Greece. Marie Ebert's been described as much loved and deeply respected by colleagues, while her husband, Alex Cromie, was said to be beloved by his workmates. Sky's Barnaby Papadopoulos has more details.
2: The Greek fire service were first on the scene because a fire was started and they discovered the bodies of the three people on board, Alexander Cromie, Marie Ebert and Yorgos Rykos, who was the pilot. It's not clear what exactly caused this crash.
1: Elsewhere, the UK insists it will stand by Ukraine after Russian threats of consequences from British drones being used to attack the country. Moscow has accused the Labour government of escalating the war. The Prime Minister is sending this message to Russian President Vladimir Putin.
3: We are providing support so that Ukraine can defend itself, and that's been the British position all the way through this conflict. We are not fair weather friends. We will be there in Ukraine's hour of need.
1: Meanwhile, Andy Burnham insists he isn't embarrassed about sending text messages to someone impersonating Donald Trump's chief of staff. The Prime Minister says no sensitive information was given and he reported it as soon as he became suspicious. One person's died in a salmonella outbreak, which officials say may be linked to eggs imported into the UK. There have been more than 200 cases over the past year, with those affected ranging from babies to people in their 90s. The UK Health Security Agency says more than a third of those infected ended up in hospital. And more of us have been eating picky bits for dinner during this summer's heatwaves. Data from World Panel shows shopping baskets in July contained more chilled picnic and finger food. Sales of dips, coleslaw and potato salad were also up by more than 20% on the same time last year. That's the latest UCB News.
4: Lucy, and in your weather, some sunny spells will linger across the far south this evening, but cloud will thicken from the west with outbreaks of drizzle developing across much of England and Wales. Temperatures will be around average but staying quite warm in the far south. And then for tomorrow, rain will clear the far southeast with sunny spells developing widely. Heavy, frequent showers across Scotland will spread more widely throughout the day, with some potentially turning quite thundery.
5: From the Bible. But you will receive power when the Holy Spirit comes on you, and you will be my witnesses in Jerusalem and in all Judea and Samaria and to the ends of the earth. Acts 1:8.

of the Lord. Love it. Regina Van Der Eyck and Always. And now to one that's a little cruisy, a little chill. Marazu, it's called Stay Here. 6 after 5 with me, Ruth, here on your UCB 2 Drive show. And then we've got the word for today, which is all about praying and believing for healing.

0: On Thursday, Lydia is going to be here with Prayer Breakthrough, and we're going to be praying for you and with you between 1 and 2. It's Prayer Breakthrough. 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Also wanted to encourage you to go and check out our UCB2 Facebook group in the last hour. So if you've just tuned in, maybe finished work or just finished your walk, and you've only just tuned in to UCB2, you missed Around the Solar System in 80 Seconds. So we're taking a bit of a break from Around the World in 80 Seconds because we're on holiday. Last week, we were having a staycation in the UK with Around the UK in 80 Seconds. And this week, we are in far-flung spaces in the solar system. And so producer Tom is testing our knowledge when it comes to planets. We were in Jupiter today and got a photo from one of our UCB2 listeners, Lisa. With her telescope, she was able to capture Jupiter and its four moons in East Lothian in Scotland. And it's just so stunning that she was able to actually see this Jupiter and its four moons. And so do check it out on our UCB2 Facebook group.
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2: The word for today is pray and believe God for healing. In Jeremiah chapter 17 and verse 14 we read, "Heal me, O Lord, and I shall be healed." Dr. A.B. Simpson, founder of the Christian and Missionary Alliance, was plagued with poor health. Two mental breakdowns and a heart condition led to a physician telling him at age 38 he wouldn't live to be 40. The diagnosis was no surprise to Simpson. Preaching was agonizing for him. Even climbing a slight elevation left him breathless. In desperation, he went to his Bible to find out what Jesus had to say about disease, and he became convinced that Jesus wanted to heal him. Shortly after, he went for a walk in the country. Coming to a pine wood, he sat down on a log to rest and pray. He asked God to become his physical life until his life's work was accomplished. He later said, "Every fibre in me was tingling with the sense of God's presence." Days later, he climbed a 3,000-foot mountain. "When I reached the top," he said, "the world of weakness and fear was lying at my feet. From that time on, I literally had a new heart." He went on to preach 3,000 sermons in the next 3 years, sometimes holding 20 meetings a week. He became a prolific author whose books are still blessing the world. And he died at the age of 76. In the Bible, Jeremiah prayed, "Heal me, O Lord, and I shall be healed." David said, "O Lord my God, I cried out to you and you healed me. You brought my soul up from the grave." Psalm 30 verses 2 and 3. Isaiah said, "You will restore me and make me live." Isaiah 38 verse 16. So pray and believe God for healing. That's the word for today on UCB.
3: 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Put on your lights, come on. Everybody, put on your lights.

0: Oh, yes. And I know who I am, live in London. Coming up to 20 after 5. Quick reminder to you that on Thursday we've got our prayer breakthrough. And if you are trusting God for healing, we are trusting with you. 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Now, remember, as I always say, even if you're not able to join us live on Thursday for prayer breakthrough between 1 and 2, send through your prayer request, send through your answer to prayer, and your UCB2 family will pray for you on your behalf. And Abby's back on Thursday, but that's next Thursday. So Lydia is here, and she's going to be joined by Sammy Jordan, director of the Hive Network. Between 1 and 2, praying with you and for you. 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You're going to absolutely love both of these tracks. I just know it. And you might just learn a little something new about this golden oldie at 5:30.
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3: 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But this is not just a story about the past. It's a reminder that God is still at work today, still speaking, still moving, and still inviting people to play their part. 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
4: Hi, Andy Elms here from Family Church and greatbiglife.co.uk. We all know the Great Commission verses in Matthew 28, verses 19, where the Lord says, "Go into all the world, preach the gospel, let others know about him." But do we understand the power of that word co, that prefix, which enables us to see ourselves together with him in certain things? We all rejoice in the fact that we were co-crucified with him and we were raised to newness of life in him. We all understand that we're co-heirs. The Bible says that we're heirs to the Father, joint heirs with the Son. But do we also realize, as we should, that we're also co-commissioned? But God is calling us to be together with him in the harvest field. He's in the harvest field today calling us, "Come and join me, be a soul winner. Let's bring the harvest in together." Remember, we are co-missioned in this great commission he's given us. God bless.

Peter Burton and Where Would I Be? Before we get to our old and new, I wanted to say a massive thank you to the farmers in the West Midlands who've been praised as heroes after using their tractors to help stop a huge wildfire spreading to more homes. More than a dozen farmers and residents created a fire break and quite a few different fire breaks by ploughing furrows through the fields in Stourbridge, helping firefighters to contain the blaze. And so thank you so much to them and to the firefighters. The fire tore through more than 500 acres of land, destroying 19 homes, damaging more than a dozen others during the UK's hottest day of the year so far. This was just last week. Farmer Daniel Pardo says the speed and the size of the fire was incredible. He was relieved that they were able to help to get it under control and that nobody was hurt. And now a fundraising campaign has raised more than £4,000 for the 9 farmers who helped. They face replacing fences and providing emergency food and water for the livestock, and also obviously recovering the land that was damaged by the fire. Residents say the farmers may have prevented even more houses from being destroyed. If you have been in that, or if you know of somebody whose home was destroyed, we're really praying that the Lord will provide for you. And just the shock and the trauma of facing a fire, a blaze like that, is absolutely devastating. When we were living in South Africa, I faced a terrible blaze that was just huge. Our family had a fire on one of the family's properties, and it was just devastating. The Bishop of Dudley has also thanked the farmers, saying that their quick action saved many homes from destruction. And so this is my thank you to those farmers. God bless you. And yeah, just praying for the recovery process now. So many people affected by that devastating heat that we had just last week. It's a huge relief to have a little bit of rain, a little bit of cooler temperatures.

Fat Ma and Joyful Noise. 5:30 here on Drive. Time for Old and New. And our golden oldie track rewinds to 1997 and a Grammy-nominated album called King of Fools. Ring any bells? Fans of Delirious, perhaps? I am talking about the song History Maker. Commercially, it was their most successful album, King of Fools, from 1997. It peaked at number 13 on the UK album chart. It was a career high for the band, and it spawned 4 singles that reached the top 50 of the UK singles charts, in the UK singles charts, despite the fact that History Maker is one of Delirious's best-known songs. It was never released as a single at the time, which is something that the lead singer Martin Smith apparently regrets. The song features several guest musicians playing string instruments, including the cellist Gerard Lefleur, who founded the King's Chamber Orchestra of London in 1985. I got to see them at Big Church Festival, one of the very first times that I went to what was then called the Big Church Day Out. Got to see the King's Chamber Orchestra performing there, which was a definite highlight. Anyway, this is definitely one of my favorite Delirious tracks, History Maker from 1997.

just hear her smile right at the end there. Cece Winans and Worthy of It All. It was originally written by David Brymer and Ryan Hall, released independently as a live recording by David Brymer on the 24th of July 2012, and rooted in the International House of Prayer movement. It has been covered by numerous artists, including that BCF artist. Oh yes, Cece Winans is going to be at Big Church Festival. Just days away. By the way, you can be there too. There are still spaces for you, and the purchase of your ticket covers the entire week.

weekend, whether you go for just one day or all 3 days and get to see some amazing artists down in West Sussex, ucb.co.uk/bigchurchfestival.

And now to one that I simply love. This has become an earworm song for me. And then we'll have our tea time tune choices from Jake Isaac, another BCF artist. This is Meredith Estrada and Acadia Worship.

Don't you just love it? Yes, I do. It's called Faithful Friend. Rightio, Jake Isaac is going to be at Big Church Festival. Remember, you can go. If you were thinking that you've probably missed your opportunity to go, nope. As long as you can sort out your accommodations, I think you can still probably pitch a tent somewhere on the field. I mean, there's no accommodation as in like, you know, glamping, all of that sold out so quickly. And I think I saw today that in terms of tickets for the weekend, as in just being able to get a ticket to see these artists, they're like 95% booked already. They did sell out last year. So if you did want to go, it's not this weekend, it's the following weekend. Over 3 days, 28th, 29th and 30th of August, over the August bank holiday weekend. And you can get a discounted ticket through our website, ucb.co.uk/bigchurchfestival/. That is. Rightio, here we go. Your A-Choice is a collaboration between Graham Kendrick and Jake Isaac, who you will hear. It's your A-Choice.

Or do you want the B choice, which is Jake and Mates, and it features Jake Isaac and Stefan Hutchinson? This one is called Jesus Loves Me.

0: Which of those two would you like to hear next? Is all I'm saying. Is it going to be A or B? 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
0: Oh, man, these choices are so good, right? So good, both of them. Incredible. This one just snuck ahead. Jake and Mates, Jake Isaac, Stephen Hutchinson. Sing along if you know the words.

tea time tune for Tuesday. Get to see Jake Isaac live at Big Church Festival on ucb.co.uk/Big Church Festival. Got the news with Lucy Baxter on the way. And then our MCQ is all about an ancient food recipe.

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1: UCB News at 6 o'clock. I'm Lucy Baxter. A major trial is getting underway in California over claims that Meta deliberately engineered its Facebook and Instagram platforms to be addictive to children. The company's facing a potential $1 trillion lawsuit in the US. Founder Mark Zuckerberg is due to give evidence in the trial brought by four American states. Meta denies the accusation, saying it's proud of the safeguards on Facebook and Instagram. Isabel Asher-Hamilton, the UK tech editor at Politico, says it's a massive case.
2: These attorneys general, they're really going for the throat. They could potentially go for hundreds of billions of dollars in damages, and they might want to try and force some proper, like, ground up business changes at Meta in terms of what features it can offer to children.
1: Andy Burnham says the UK will continue to support Ukraine 100%. The Prime Minister's comments come after Moscow threatened consequences for the reported use of British drones on strikes deep into Russia. Elsewhere, social media firms are under pressure in Ireland to remove videos showing illegal or dangerous driving. It follows the death of five teenagers in County Kildare on Sunday after a stolen car was driven the wrong way down a motorway and hit another vehicle. Some accounts linked to the boys had videos apparently of cars being hotwired and vehicles seen being driven recklessly. And growth in religious studies at GCSE has not translated into consistent A-level entries. The National Association of Teachers of Religious Education has also said this could be down to not enough specialist teachers of the subject. Joe Kinnard, who's head of RE at the Cooper's Company and Coburn School, explains what the RE teacher should be.
3: Teacher to make the student religious. It's the job of an RE teacher to inform and educate young people on a variety of religion and worldviews that they will encounter in the world around them.
1: And that's the latest UCB News.
4: Thanks, Lucy. And in your weather, some sunny spells will linger across the far south this evening, but cloud will thicken from the west with outbreaks of drizzle developing across much of England and Wales. Temperatures will be around average, but staying quite warm in the far south. And then for tomorrow, rain will clear the far southeast with sunny spells developing widely. Heavy, frequent showers across Scotland will spread more widely throughout the day, with some potentially turning quite thundery.
5: From the Bible. Know therefore that the Lord your God is God. He is the faithful God, keeping his covenant of love to 1,000 generations of those who love him and keep his commandments. Deuteronomy 7:9.

Thank you, Jonathan Traylor. There's freedom in this house. I'm Ruth. It's very good to be with you. And it's time for the last hour of Drive here on UCB2 with me, Ruth. We've got your MCQ on the way for Tuesday, your multiple choice question coming up after Phil Wickham. Remember.

0: GQ this evening has something to do with food. It's roundabout now that I start to get just slightly peckish. I do love hearing from you about what's for tea, what's for dessert, what's on the menu for this evening. So you're welcome to include that in your answer. But which of these appears in some of the oldest surviving written recipes dating back almost 4,000 years? Is it A, stew, B, pizza, or C, chocolate cake? I know, they are so very diverse. Which of these appears in some of the oldest surviving written recipes dating back almost 4,000 years? Is it A, stew, B, pizza, or C, chocolate cake? Answers, please, to ruth at ucb.co.uk, or you can send me a WhatsApp 01782 922 220.
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3: 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And of all the things in this life, one of the biggest things that can squeeze God out is the desire for more. More money, more stuff. And then when I've got enough, I'll make space for God. But this parable is saying, you know, how much is enough? 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
4: Hi, I'm Kieran Kelly from the Christian Institute. Our culture can often encourage us to focus on our individual needs and desires, leaving us with little incentive to take up any sort of concern for the wider community. The Bible also directs us to have a positive Christian influence in our communities. Believers are first and foremost members of the church, a community that wonderfully transcends national boundaries. We are citizens of heaven, as Philippians chapter 3 puts it. Yet, just as we don't reject our natural family when we become children of God, neither do we stop being citizens of the world. A US politician called Daniel Webster once said, "Whatever makes men good Christians makes them good citizens." As citizens, we all have opportunities to do good to our neighbour. It's important for Christians to play their part, because our Christian influence really does make a difference. So ask yourself, how can I be a Christian influence where God has placed me today?
0: One last time for now, let's have a wee look at our quiz question for today, our MCQ, multiple choice question for a Tuesday. Which of these appears in some of the oldest surviving recipes, written recipes dating back almost 4,000 years? Was it A, stew, B, pizza, or C, chocolate cake?

ICF Worship and For Your Glory Radio, your MCQ for a Tuesday. Which of these appears in some of the oldest surviving written recipes, dating back almost 4,000 years? Making me quack hungry. I think we've got a starter there, something we could use as a starter. We've got a main meal and we've got a pudding. Your A choice was stew, your B choice was pizza, and your C choice was chocolate cake. Well, a massive hello and thank you to you for messaging in. We have got Steve, who is first in with a correct answer. Stew. So, ancient Mesopotamian cuneiform tablets dating back to around 1730, between 1730 and 1600 BC, contain recipes for dishes including stews and broths. They are among the oldest surviving written cooking instructions known today. The recipes come from ancient Mesopotamia in what is now known as Iraq, and they were written in cuneiform on clay tablets, dating very, very far back, around 3,700 years ago. And they are particularly famous because they are held at Yale University, so you can go and check them out. They include stews, broths, and meat dishes. One of the recipes describes a lamb stew, which sounds vaguely familiar, really. Lamb, onion, garlic, leeks, herbs, salt, and fat. Amazing. They are actual cooking instructions. And so it means that somebody living in Mesopotamia nearly 4,000 years ago could have followed a written recipe to prepare a dish that wouldn't seem unfamiliar today. In fact, Adrian is thinking of making a stew tonight for his tea. The recipe also shows that ancient Mesopotamian cuisine was considerably more sophisticated than the stereotypical image of people simply eating bread and meat. They were using herbs and spices, onions and other flavorings to create quite complex dishes. We just don't know exactly how much of all of those ingredients they put together. So we don't know if it tastes exactly the same, but the stew you're eating tonight is more than likely quite similar to someone who was eating stew almost 4,000 years ago. It's pretty amazing.

It's simply called We Are Called and My Praise. Got our news feature on the way after this one, which was added as a new song to the playlist from Daniel Cashley. I know.

0: now to one of the stories in the news today. The Prime Minister maintains that the UK will continue to back Ukraine despite threats of consequences. The Kremlin says the British are deliberately escalating the conflict through supplying weapons to Kyiv. UCB News reporter David Peake has the story.
1: The war between Russia and Ukraine grinds on, with Russian forces making agonisingly slow advances in the east of Ukraine, while Ukraine increasingly strikes infrastructure and businesses within Russia's borders. Both countries have used drones extensively, for Russia largely as decoys to overwhelm missile defences, including Iranian-designed Shahed attack drones. Ukraine has increasingly used long-range strike drones to cause damage well inside Russia, especially on military, industry and energy sites. Moscow has now threatened consequences for the UK after reports that British drones have been used to strike targets deep into Russia itself. The Kremlin is accusing Britain of opting for an escalation of the Ukraine crisis. The Ministry of Defence has said Russia should be in no doubt about the government's resolve to stand shoulder to shoulder with Ukraine against Vladimir Putin's illegal invasion. Prime Minister Andy Burnham said he had a message for the Russian president.
2: We are providing support so that Ukraine can defend itself, and that's been the British position all the way through this conflict. We are not fair weather friends. We will be there in Ukraine's hour of need.
1: This is hardly the first time Russia has made threats against the UK in particular. Political commentator Adam Bolton says Ukraine's strikes deep in Russia's heartland must be hurting Moscow.
3: It's pretty clear that Russia has been behaving in a hostile way towards the UK, with the Litvinenko poisoning, the Skripal poisoning, we're told daily cyber attacks. For a long time, there are already reciprocal sanctions. So this to me is huffing and puffing and showing pain.
1: However, it's not the first time British kit has been used to strike Russia itself. It's now almost 2 years since the UK agreed Ukraine could launch Storm Shadow missiles against targets within Russia, after years of Russian missile strikes on Ukraine. Reports elsewhere suggest Russians have pulled billions of pounds worth of currency out of Russian banks in recent months in fear that the Kremlin might start appropriating it in order to fund the war. Former army captain Patrick Bury says the move to supply the drones would have been a calculated risk. He's been explaining how Russia could respond.
4: We'll see the continuation, I would have thought, of sabotage, arson operations, targeting British ships is another one, cyber attacks as we've seen, logistics as we've seen, and further influence operations which are happening all the time. So there may well be some surprises in there, but so far there's a playbook.
1: The government insists it's committed to providing the equipment Ukraine needs to defend itself. Conservative MP Andrew Griffiths says we shouldn't delay defence planning.
5: I think we'd be a lot less worried if the government properly financed the defence review. Remember, John Healey, who's now the Chancellor, resigned over that, saying that the government hadn't discharged its first duty of government, which is to properly defend us. He's been Chancellor now for nearly a month.
1: The bottom line is, while direct military conflict with Russia is still unlikely, any sites that supply the military or that of Ukraine may be at increased risk of sabotage attacks. The government clearly believe the risk is worth it. David Peake, UCB News.
0: Thanks, David. And for more about what's happening around the world and here in the UK, and also how Christians are bringing hope beyond the headlines, check out the news on our UCB Player app.

Thank you, Brandon Heath. Faith, hope, love, repeat. Time for our moment of reflection. It comes from Max Lucado today, and he's been reminding us that it's not just you. He writes on maxlucado.com. There was food every day for Elijah and for the woman and her family. For the jar of flour was not used up and the jug of oil did not run dry. In keeping with the word of the Lord, 1 Kings chapter 17 and verse 15 to 16. Each day, Elijah, the widow, and her son gathered around a table and had a miracle for a meal. Heaven's delivery system continued as long as the trio needed it. Jesus spoke of God's faithful generosity. Matthew 6 verse 30 says, "But if God clothes the grass of the field, which today is alive and tomorrow is thrown into the oven, will he not much more clothe you?" You aren't one scoop away from empty. It's not just you and your depleted energy. It's not just you and your concerns. You don't face your assignment alone. If it's God's will, it's God's bill. He's the one who is taking care of you. I pray that you will be able to rest, knowing that you can trust Jesus to take care of you. MaxLucado.com is where you can find that.

0: Another Big Charge Festival artist or group, Ren Collective, going to be there over the August bank holiday. That one is called Plans. Now, I know the schools are back in Scotland, but perhaps you are heading off on your holidays in the coming days or weeks. And one of the things that you will need to do is make sure that you get your out-of-office reply on your emails sorted. Please, please, please do this. And the cool thing is that you can make it for the dates that you're away and make sure that you do the internal and external emails. You can do them differently or you can make them the same. I tend to keep them exactly the same. But make sure that you have that, because a vague "I'm out of the office" leaves people wondering when you're going to respond and who to contact instead. Also, avoid oversharing. So there is no need for you to detail your lovely holiday plans, your hobbies, to explain why you deserve the break. personal touches can work in an informal workplace, but humor is quite risky. Sarcasm and jokes can offend clients or colleagues, and it could be potentially quite damaging for business relationships. A useful test is, would you put the same thing in a normal work email? If the answer is no, then don't use it for your out-of-office reply. Be equally clear about email availability. So if you say you're going to have limited access, it could encourage people to keep contacting you. But if you genuinely plan on checking your emails occasionally, then do say so. If you want a proper break, which I recommend, then explicitly say that you won't be checking your emails. And then before leaving, make sure that you brief everybody who's covering for you on the important things. It just makes stuff a whole lot easier for your colleagues and it helps to prevent work from following you on holiday. You don't want that. And who knows, you might get back to work and your colleagues have taken care of everything, because I think one of the hardest things is getting back. You've got a huge amount of emails to go, try and go through. Also, finally, don't promise an instant response when you return. Give yourself a few days clear to clear the backlog. And remember to switch off the out of office when you're back. As I mentioned, though, you can actually set your return date. And then people won't keep getting an out of office reply weeks after you've actually returned. This is the golden rule, though. Keep it polite, concise, practical. Tell people when you'll return, who can help, whether you are actually available. And then take a deep breath and enjoy your break.
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5: Hi, my name is Jonathan Petz, team leader at Brixham Community Church on the beautiful south coast of Devon. Imagine you've just bought a real fixer-upper, a house that needs totally renovating. You've just spent your first day in the house, having only picked up the keys that morning. You're thinking about the small amount of work you've done on day one, trying not to despise the day of small beginnings. Ezra chapter 3 sees the homecoming Jews grappling with the devastation they find in their age-old promised land. This was the day of small things, which was not to be despised. Before they did anything, they built an altar. They'd only just got settled in, but God's altar was the priority. I think there's something for us to learn here. It was the first thing to rebuild because worship is our top priority.
0: I've loved hanging out with you on Drive today. Thank you so much for your company. I will be back tomorrow from 4 o'clock. You are in the wonderful company of Southern Gospel with Samuel Ball, who brings you the Southern Gospel Spotlight. And then Anne Henderson is here with Worship and the Word. Thank you for listening. God bless. Have a wonderful rest of Tuesday. Good night. Watch out.

Well, here we are again. Welcome to this week's edition of the Southern Gospel Spotlight with the dateline of Tuesday, the 18th of August. My name is Samuel. Welcome along. The Irwins kickstarting the program tonight with Goodwill. Goodwill. Well, I don't know about you, but here in Staffordshire, we had some rain today. Yes. In fact, when I was coming into work this morning, it was pouring down. I'm like, what is this? My wipers are like, oh, I've been used for ages, but yep. Just in tribute to that little bit of rain that we've had over the last couple of days, I thought, you know what? The perfect opportunity to play some Ivan Parker.

Ivan Parker with Dancing in the Rain. I can't say I was dancing in the rain this morning. I was walking through it, grumbling a little bit. We're never happy, are we? You know, we've months and months of scorching heat and heat waves and dry and, oh, man. And then the first little bit of rain and I'm... We're never happy, but I do love that song. Ivan Parker, the man with the mustache, brings the time to 10 past 7. Right, it is time to introduce you to a group now that I'm gutted that they disbanded. Now, this is a group that I actually saw live about 20 minutes away from here. And I often think, wow, seeing a Southern Gospel quartet in my home city was something special. Hasn't happened since, actually. The group called Simple Faith, no longer together. A few members of the band, a few members of the group have gone on to form other musical creations. But in terms of Simple Faith, they are no longer together. But we can still enjoy the music that they've left us. And this is certainly my favourite from the music that they did produce. It's He Can and He Will, reminding us that God fights our battles if we, well, just stand still.

Yes, are you clicking your fingers? Yes. Clapping, foot tapping. Well, that's the Southern Gospel Spotlight to a T, isn't it? Sam Butler with Clarence Fountain. Now, Jerry Sally and Rusty Golden are iconic songwriters in the Southern Gospel genre, and they wrote a song called John in the Jordan. Talks about baptism, repentance, salvation. It actually came from a period where actually Rusty was going through a serious health experience, and it became a major gospel success. And it's a lot of fun, particularly when they do this one live. So yeah, wanted to bless you tonight with Ernie Haas and Signature Sound as we head on and meet John in the Jordan.

the whites, don't tune him out. Well, certainly don't tune this programme out. No. Keep tuning in. Lots more music between now and 8 o'clock. I know that not only my parents listen to this programme, but my in-laws listen to this programme, particularly my father-in-law. He loves the music. And very often he comments on the music of David Phelps. He certainly loves the music of David Phelps. And we were only talking about this song the other day, and I thought, you know what? I'll play it for him tonight. Because David Phelps, amongst many other songs that he does, particularly, I mean, one of my favourites he does at Christmas when he does his version of O Holy Night. But back in 2015, there was an album called Freedom. And on that album was a song called Ghost Town, which... yeah, when you look at it from the, you know, just the title, you're thinking... Why, Samuel? Why is UCB2? Why are we playing a song called Ghost Town? Well, you're about to find out.

told you it's a powerful song. What a voice. Ghost Town from that 2015 album, Freedom, which if I have a recommendation for you to have a listen to this evening, if you have streaming platforms and things like that, well, I think you would love it. Be a great choice. Right, we are at the halfway point of tonight's programme. If you have just joined us, or maybe over the last few minutes, welcome to this week's edition of the Southern Gospel Spotlight. Still to come, music from Karen Peck, a song that was actually released during 2020. But first, Nathan Woodard and Live Forgiven.

Michael Booth, of course, most famously of the Booth Brothers, and This Side of Heaven. If you want to say hello tonight, I do love getting those emails. You can email samuel@gcb.co.uk. Maybe I've played a song tonight that has just made you smile, that's made you think, and has made you go, oh, that was very good. I hope so. Well, one of those could be right now, because we're going to have a look at a song that came from an album called Lift His Name, released in 2020 from Karen Peck and New River. And in fact, it was written by Karen Peck Gooch, Michael Farren, and Mia Fields. It became a particularly meaningful song during, of course, 2020, the pandemic. Karen Peck explained that the song was intended to encourage people to trust that God could make a way through whatever we're facing. 6 years on, this song still rings true.

The Hisongs, a wonderful, lovely family. And that is The Throne Room here on UCB2. Now, Lee Park sounds like a nice place to go for a walk on a sunny afternoon, doesn't it? But that's actually the name of an artist. In fact, it's Lee Park Worship. Now, they recorded the song If That Isn't Love for the album We Shall Behold Him, which actually was nothing to do with Lee Park Worship at all. It was actually a tribute to Dottie Rambo. The song focuses on the sacrificial love of Jesus. And the fact that Jesus loves us, died for us, makes these songs even more special, even more poignant. So I hope overall, as we listen to this tonight, that you will realize that the sacrifice of Jesus is and always will be the ultimate demonstration of God's love.

I will never, ever forget seeing that song performed live at Westminster Hall in London. Not only in the sound check, but when the gospel music hymn sing came to town, it was beautiful and incredible, and I loved every single second of it. So whenever I play it, I'm reminded of that moment. Jim and Melissa Brady, ever present, ever faithful. Well, thank you so much for your company this evening. I hope you've enjoyed the show, and I hope you've enjoyed the music. I hope I've played some of your favourites. And if I haven't, let me know what your favourite is, and I'll do my best to include it in future programmes. You can email samuel@ucb.co.uk. But, of course, until next Tuesday night, remember to keep it country. Remember, Jesus loves you. Have a great Easter evening. God bless. Bye-bye.

to celebrate. Well, a very good evening to you. Welcome to Tuesday evening here on UCB2. My name's Anne, and it's so good to have your company. It's at 8:06. Also, thank you to Samuel for some Southern Gospel Spotlight. I'm sure you were definitely singing along to some of these songs. Yeah, me too. Well, I have got loads of great music, maybe not Southern Gospel, but some good praise and worship music. Elevation Rhythm coming up in just a few minutes. And right now, well, let's hear from Philippa Hannah. And a reminder, we've got some Bible teaching on the way shortly.

Well, coming up in just a few minutes at 8:15 this evening, then it's the first of our Bible teaching on Word of Hope. This week we're joined by Widdicombe Baptist Church, and they're doing a series about the early chapters on the book of James. So yesterday we heard Tom Heisman talking about faith through trials, and this evening we're going to be hearing from Tom Heisman again, and he's talking about temptation. So get your Bible ready. He's going to be speaking from James chapter 1 and verses 13 to 17, and it's right after this. One word title for a song says everything. Amazing.

0: amazing.
1: 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Well, it's 8:15, so it's time for some Bible teaching as we join Word of Hope. This week it's from Widdicombe Baptist Church, and this evening we're hearing Tom Haseman, and he's talking about temptation.
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3: Okay, keep that passage open in your Bibles, James chapter 1. We are thinking today about this idea of temptation, which is really important because the whole idea of temptation and being tempted has kind of been butchered by our culture. And today, temptation, it's not a dangerous thing. It's not really a deadly thing. It's not really a thing to run from. It's just seen as like this trivial naughtiness. So there's an Indian restaurant in Bath near the Abbey called Indian Temptation. Because when you're in there, presumably it's just really tempting to order another onion bhaji. Apparently there's a brand of cat food called Temptations. Who knew? Cadbury's has a whole range of chocolates called Temptations, so on and so forth. Consequently, the word has just lost all kind of freight. The whole idea of being tempted has just become another marketing ploy. And temptation is seen as this like, oh, I really shouldn't, but go on then, as the box of Quality Streets comes around for the third time after dinner. Like, that's temptation. And so it's not really a big deal, because being tempted, well, who cares? Like, at the end of the day. What we're going to think about this morning is that temptation, if ignored, and if left to work on our own evil desires, will kill us. We said last week that the book of James is like a beautifully crafted punch in the gut. Get ready for one of those this morning. But trust me, this is for our eternal goods. And where we're going to go, where this passage is going to take us in the end, is just deep into unbelievably good news. So though it might feel weighty, particularly the front half, stay with it, because we're going to crescendo towards something spectacular later on in our passage. Just a reminder of what James is all about. We got going in this last week. Remember, James is written by Jesus's younger brother. He became a follower of Jesus later on after seeing Jesus risen from the dead. And he's writing what is probably the earliest New Testament letter to Jewish believers who are scattered all over the place and telling them that it's all very well that you have faith in Jesus, but is that faith manifesting itself in action? Is your faith actually doing anything? Right, remember that command, we're going to see it next week, 1:22. Do not merely listen to the word and so deceive yourselves, do what it says. So the book of James is all about faith in action. And we saw last Sunday the call to a faith in action which perseveres in trials. And today we're thinking about faith in action with regards to temptation. Two really simple points. We'll spend most of our time on the first one. Faith in action runs from temptation, which brings death, and faith in action remembers the gospel, which brings life. Let's go with the first of those. Faith in action runs from temptation, which brings death. Have a look at verse 13. When tempted, James writes, no one should say, God is tempting me. Now, if it feels a bit random that James has just shifted gears from trials to temptation, it's not that random, because if you remember what we saw last week, it's the same word, right? But the context helps us to understand how to interpret the word. So if last week the focus is on external difficulties that we face in the form of trials, now we're looking at internal enticements to sin in the form of temptation. It's just the kind of normal Christian life that's being described. Now, let's define what we mean by temptation. Christians used to write a whole load more about temptation than they do today. So back in the Puritan days, it's all anyone ever wrote about. Here's Puritan writer John Downham. He wrote a book called The Christian Warfare, all about temptation. Its 1634 edition was over 1,000 pages long. So if you're looking for a nice page turner for your summer holidays, grab a copy of that one. John Owen, a bit more kind of manageable, around the same time, published a shorter option called On Temptation. He defined temptation as this. Temptation is anything, state, way, or condition that upon any account whatever has a force of efficacy to seduce, to draw the mind and heart of a man from its obedience, which God requires of him, into any sin, in any degree of it, whatever. Now, that's kind of old language. Big point that he's trying to say, temptation is anything that causes or entices us into sin against God. And so it's really deadly serious. Now, look at the verse. Look at how James starts here. He says, when tempted, when you are tempted. In other words, temptation shouldn't come as a surprise, right? You are going to be tempted. That's part of what it means to be human in this fallen world. So don't be surprised when temptation comes your way. It's really important. James doesn't say, oh, well, you know, if you're one of those weak Christians who keeps on getting tempted by stuff, you better listen to this. No, he doesn't say that. He just says, when you are tempted, when you're tempted. Because temptation is par for the course in this world. And we know that, don't we? Because Jesus himself was tempted in his human nature. So Mark chapter 1, at once the Spirit sent Jesus out into the wilderness, and he was in the wilderness for 40 days being tempted by Satan. So we should expect temptation. It shouldn't come as a surprise. Even Jesus, fully man, faced it himself as he lived in this fallen world. But James is wanting to say, hey, look, that temptation doesn't come from God. He says, no one should say, God is tempting me. Now, God allows us to face temptation. He is sovereign over all. Nothing happens outside of his divine decree, but he isn't the source of temptation. They don't come from his hand. That would be impossible since he is God and God is good. That's the point of the second half of verse 13. Look there, for God cannot be tempted by evil, nor does he tempt anyone. So James's point is, well, look, while temptation to sin is going to be a lived reality for all of us, it's not from God's hand. He's not the source of our temptation. Okay, so where does it come from then? Two causes, one external, one internal. James, we're going to see, covers the internal cause. Let me just say something on the external cause first. James doesn't refer to it here, though he does later on. And that is that Satan, who is described sometimes as the tempter, is constantly whispering in our ear to tempt us to sin. And again, we know this from the life of Jesus, right? The verse we read a moment ago. Jesus was tempted by Satan. So externally, the devil, as he did with Jesus, is actively seeking to tempt me to sin, to tempt me to go away from God. He's always at it. He's nonstop. That is just his MO, just to draw me away from Christ and to sin. We'll get to that more in chapter 4 in a few weeks' time. Here, in chapter 1, James wants to focus in on the internal cause of our temptations. Look at verse 14. But each person is tempted when they are dragged away by their own evil desire and enticed. Now, this is a really like vivid picture that James paints here. And we can understand it best, actually, by thinking about fishing, which I think is James's point, because half of his mates were fishermen back then. So he understood this world. When we go on holiday to Cornwall in the summer, I try and get out on the water if I can, and I take a mackerel line with me. And sea fishing's not that complicated, really. You just make sure you've got a weight and a lure of some sort and a load of fishing line, and you just chuck the thing overboard and you chug along slowly in the boat or the kayak or whatever you're in, and you wait. And usually, eventually, the mackerel take the bait. And it works because the little kind of flashy lure thing is going along slowly in the water, flashing in the sunlight, and the mackerel swimming along merrily thinks that it's a little fish to eat. And it thinks, yeah, you know what? I fancy eating that. And it swims up and it bites down on it, and then it's too late because it's now got a hook stuck in its mouth, and I'm pulling on the line and the thing comes up into the boat flapping around, and it's only a few hours, and then it's grilling nicely on the barbecue. And that, James says, is what is going on in our hearts. We're like the little fish swimming along who bite down on the bait of temptation and are just dragged away. And what's striking about James's point, look, this is so important, verse 14, is that it's our own evil desires that act as the lure. Can you see that in the text? Each person is tempted when they are dragged away by their own evil desires. Which means we're more stupid than the mackerel. Because we're swimming along merrily and we see something that looks good and we're totally ignorant of the fact that it's coming from our own hearts. and our own evil desires are the bait that we swim after and we bite down on. And can you see it's all internal? You see James's point? They are our own desires that are just setting out to attack us. Now, we're going to see in a moment why that's so important to understand. But James isn't finished. Verse 15, then after desire has conceived, it gives birth to sin, and sin, when it is full grown, gives birth to death. Now, he shifts the metaphor, and it's another kind of powerful, if not quite disturbing image. James switches from fishing to the process of having a baby. Now, the verse, you can see it, right? It journeys through conception to pregnancy to the delivery and growth of the baby, but it's like a kind of horror version of that. It's just this grotesque image in verse 15 of it's like temptation and evil desire come together and give birth to sin. Evil desires drive us to indulge in temptation and so to sin, which leads to our spiritual and ultimately eternal death. So it is evil desires that are our internal problem. They are what make temptation deadly. By the way, this is why Jesus could face temptation without sinning, because he had no evil desires. Therefore, and this is so important, it is not a sin to face temptation. Temptation itself isn't sinful. Continuing to experience temptation in the Christian life does not mean that you are actively sinning, but, and this is really important, the presence of evil desires in our hearts is sin. Even if we never act on those desires, the fact that those desires are in our hearts in the first place should be a cause of great sorrow and remorse for us. They should drive us to our knees in confession. Because if we are not careful, our evil desires will give in to temptation, and then we're in all sorts of danger. See how James puts it? Sin, when it is full grown, gives birth to death. Now, when he talks about sin being full grown, I think he means when it is allowed to take over, when it's allowed to dominate, to be everything. It's when sin just becomes a non-issue for someone. Then it gives birth to death. And what a terrible phrase that is. Indulging in temptation, giving in to our evil desires, being blasé about sin. It might feel like life, but it is the doorway to death. And so faith in action actively runs a million miles from it. Okay, I said this is kind of heavy. Let's think about what we do with this. Let me give you a worked example to try and get what James is saying here. I'm going to use a trivial example to make the point, but you could sub in your own particular area of struggle here. So whether it's getting angry or lust or greed or bitterness or self-pity or drinking too much or laziness, whatever it might be. Okay? Here are my kids' leftover Easter eggs. Let's just stack them all up here. And you may be thinking as I stack them up, what is wrong with your children? Why have they still got so many Easter eggs left? It's a great question. And now, apparently, my kids fully assume that I will just eat whatever chocolate I find in the cupboard. And so they get their little Sharpie out, Sharpie their names all over all of them to make sure I don't eat them. And I've even found some with "Not for Dad" written on because they just know that apparently I'm going to get them. You get the idea. Imagine the scene, right? I come home on a Sunday evening, you know, long day at church, preaching, students, lots of time with people, really good day, I'm really tired. And I really feel like something sugary. And I get home and everyone's gone to bed and I know that in the cupboard are all these Easter eggs and the kids are asleep. Let me tell you, temptation is sky high. How does James help me understand what is going on here? Three things. Number one, in your fight against sin, you are not a victim. James makes such a clear and yet such a countercultural point here on our individual responsibility for sin. So, take this example. Say, for example, you know, I get home and I just give in to the temptation and I eat a few of the Easter eggs, eat the ears off the bunny, and I can't say at that point, well, this is God's fault. He shouldn't have tempted me by allowing me to be in the same room as all these delicious leftover Easter eggs. Right, we've already seen why that's not the case. God is not the source of my temptation. I can't say, well, the devil made me do it. He forced me to eat the Easter eggs, even though I didn't want to. That is deeply flawed theology. Satan is involved in tempting us, for sure, as an external agent, but Satan doesn't have the power to make me do anything. I can't also say, well, it's just these external circumstances. I'm the victim. Who leaves a load of Easter eggs in the cupboard? I can't say that either, because James doesn't allow for it. Our circumstances may not help us. In fact, they may be decidedly unhelpful, but the problem is ultimately with my heart. The reason I ate the Easter eggs, or the reason I got angry, or the reason I lusted, or the reason I had another drink, or the reason I harbored bitterness, or the reason I didn't bother getting up off the sofa, whatever it is because I wanted it. Because I desired it. And like the lure on the fishing line, I went after my own desires and a bit down hard. All of which means if we are going to get serious in running from temptation, then we've got to start by taking responsibility. That looks like checking our hearts regularly. Where are my desires in danger of drifting away from what God's word calls me to? And within that, and I mean, this runs so against the grain of everything that is said in this cultural moment, but what James is saying here means I cannot trust my desires as the highest authority. People will try and tell you that your desires are what matter more than anything. That if you desire X or Y, then to say no to those desires is to somehow kind of stop you from being your true self. You see this most in the area of sexuality, but you could apply it 100 different ways. That is to totally forget that our desires are not always good. That in fact, all of our desires are stained by sin and that we therefore cannot appeal to them as our highest authority. We can't trust them. We got to check our desires against God's words to see what is consistent with how he has called us to live. And if our desires and God's word on something clashes, then we should always go with God's word because God is good and our desires are so often not. Faith in action looks like being increasingly aware of your own evil desires. In your fight against sin, you are not a victim. Second implication, in your fight against sin, be considerate to one another. Just look back at verse 14. James says that each person is tempted by their own evil desire. So that means that it is an experience common to all, and that there is an individuality to everyone's experience of being tempted. So your temptations to sin are going to look different to my temptations to sin, which are going to look really different to the person next to you's temptations to sin. We're each going to face different particular battles that flow out of the evil desires of our hearts that are going to be nuanced for each of us. So just think about the characters in the Bible. Eve with her temptation for worldly wisdom, or Noah with his temptation for wine, or David and Solomon with their temptation for women, or Judas with his temptation for wealth. Just different things, beginning with W, that people are tempted by. And it's going to be the same for us in the room here today. We're going to have different things that we struggle with, that we're tempted to be dragged away by. That's really important for us to remember. That means that we've got to show grace. We've got to show encouragement to each other as we press on in the Christian life. It means that we must never, ever belittle someone for struggling with something that we think shouldn't be an issue. If you don't understand my temptation to eat my kids' Easter eggs, the answer is not to accost me after the service and shake your head and say, I cannot believe you are tempted to eat your own children's chocolate like that. Who would do such a thing? Of course not. The answer is to put your arm around my shoulder and say, brother, I'm not pretending to understand your particular struggle in this area. We've all got different things we wrestle with, but I want you to know I'm here for you, I'm praying for you, and I want to help you in the fight. Can you imagine being part of a church like that? Wouldn't that be great? In your fight against sin, be considerate to one another. Third implication. In your fight against sin, you've actually got to fight. the necessary implication of what James is saying here is that we have to take responsibility for the desires that are lurking in our hearts. We have to take action to run from temptation. Now, this is where it fits in with the wider context of the chapter, right? A chapter that's all about perseverance. This is about keeping going. This is about not letting temptation to sin trip you up. Now, go back to verse 15, that kind of weird pregnancy metaphor that James uses. There are multiple places along the road in that verse where we can run, right? When we are initially tempted to sin, run. That should be priority number one. When temptation comes knocking, run a mile. So I get home, I open the kitchen cupboard door, or I know the Easter eggs are, uh-oh, shut the door, and I'm out of there. When we sense our desires drawing us toward that temptation, we repent and we run. So when I open the door and I kind of look longingly for a bit, man, I really, really want those things. Maybe they won't notice if I just kind of eat the Smarties that are inside one of them. And then, no, Tom, you idiot, what are you doing? Lord, I'm really sorry for my evil desires. Shut the door, out the room, done. Or when we give into our desires and indulge in sin, we stop, we repent, and we run. And I've eaten half the bunny, and then I stop and I think, man, this is so good, even though I know this is so bad. And then I'm like, hang on, what am I doing? What have I done?

fighting against sin at every turn, because if we don't, we are in terrible danger. Just one practical final thing on this that I found helpful, which I'm sure lots of you are familiar with this sort of thing. It's worth being aware of when it is that we're going to find it particularly hard to run. To that end, the acronym HALT, I find a really good one to remember. Right, for me, I know when I'm hungry, when I'm angry, when I'm lonely, and when I'm tired, I'm going to be a whole load more susceptible to the evil desires that are lurking in my heart. And I've got to especially have my guard up in those moments. And this is where, by the way, I think this fits in with James's wider context, because I think particularly in trials, often hardships in our faith raise fresh temptation to abandon our love for God and indulge in sin. That's where we want to be particularly alert, and it's vital because the stakes are so high here. Okay, that's our first point. Faith in action is a faith that runs from temptation. Now, at this point, we may feel like despairing, because seriously, in our own strength, how on earth are we going to outrun this? How can we resist our own evil desires? This is the pattern that we're locked in, right? I can't turn away from this in my own strength. That is where we need the second point. Number two, faith in action remembers the gospel, which brings life. Verse 16, don't be deceived, my dear brothers and sisters. In other words, don't be deceived about what God is like. He's not the source of your temptations. Rather, he's the source of something altogether more wonderful. Verse 17, every good and perfect gift is from above, coming down from the Father of the heavenly lights, who does not change like shifting shadows. In other words, God doesn't give people temptation that leads them to sin. What he does give them is good gifts. This is what God is like. Every good thing you enjoy is from the Father's hand. James says that God is the Father of the heavenly lights, in that he's the God who's the uncreated creator, the one who made and sustains all things. He's the one, end of the verse, who is unchanging. He's not constantly shifting in his position like the shadows which move across the ground. He consistently and faithfully just lavishes his good gifts on us that include his common grace to us, right? Food and clothing and shelter and work and friendships and family, all these good things we enjoy in this world, they are grace gifts from him. But the greatest gift he's given us is verse 18. He chose to give us birth through the word of truth, that we might be a kind of first fruits of all he created. This is so good. And this verse is so good because this is the only answer to the death spiral that we saw in the previous verses. Back in verse 15, James used that pregnancy metaphor with regards to our sin and how if left unchecked, it's going to give birth to death. The issue that we face is that in our own strength, we lack any means from stopping that happening. If left to my own devices, I will just gorge myself on Easter eggs and my sin will kill me. My evil desires are too strong. My heart is too warped to be rid of this. What I need is new birth. I need a renewed heart that is able to run from temptation, to fight against sin. And that, in God's extraordinary grace, is what is granted to us. If you're a Christian here today, then verse 18 is true of you. God in his kindness has chosen to give you birth. Not because you've merited it, not because you've passed an exam, simply because he's chosen you. If you're a follower of Jesus here this morning, it's because God in his sovereign grace chose you, and he chose to give us birth, by which James is referring to that idea of being born again that Jesus talks of in John 3, of spiritually being brought from death to life through faith. We are, if we're a Christian here today, we are new creations. 2 Corinthians 5, if anyone is in Christ, the new creation has come, the old is gone, the new is here. And can you see from the verse in James that this new birth comes through the word of truth? Let's illustrate that with the biggest Bible I could find. There we go. That is the gospel message, right? Christ's incarnation and his death and his resurrection and his ascension. We're going to see more on the importance of the word next week. But for now, just look at James's basic point. We are born again by the Spirit working through the word of God. And James writes that believers are then the first fruits of all he created.

0: which is just another kind of eyes up moment. The first fruits were a sign of the coming harvest. When the first fruit arrives on the tree, you know the bumper crops down the track. Same here. We are the first fruits of the great completed work of redemption that is to come, when God redeems all of creation and we enjoy life in God's renewed worlds. Remember, the entire letter of James is a call to live now in light of the age to come. And so he's saying here at the end of the verse, look, eyes up, right? One day, sin and the temptation to sin and our evil desires are going to be no more. Can you see the difference between the two sections we've looked at? Temptation and sin gives birth to death. That is the situation we all find ourselves in by nature, unless God steps in and wonderfully, graciously, gloriously, he has. Because God's gift of the gospel gives birth to eternal life. Now, what's the significance of the verses for us? It depends where you're at. Two things. Number one, know this gospel. I know that there are quite a few people here this morning probably who aren't Christians. And you'd say you're not there yet. And some of you actually come to church pretty regularly and you're here most weeks even, but you're still not certain in your heart and your mind whether you fully committed to trusting in Jesus. Please hear the warning and the encouragement from these verses this morning. Left to your own devices, you are in desperate trouble. Your evil desires are just going to drag you away into sin. That is ultimately, James says, going to lead to death, by which James means eternal separation from the God who made you. Your only hope in the face of that is to experience a new birth, to listen to God's word of truth and experience a heart change, to respond to God's gospel of grace in faith, to trust that Jesus came to die for your sin, rise to rule, and come back one day to be your Savior and Lord. You can do that today. Did you know that? You can actually get your eternity sorted out. What an extraordinary thing. Simply through turning to Jesus in faith. And then for all of us who do know and trust Jesus, here's what James wants us to do, and that is to remember this gospel. In the face of temptation, in the face of our own evil desires, which are inclined to drag us away, our chief strategy to run from temptation and fight sin is to remember the gospel, to remember what God is like. He is generous and gracious. Every good and perfect gift comes from him. There is nothing that you need, which he has not given you. We sung it earlier. All I have needed, thy hand has provided. Remember that you've been chosen by God. You belong to him now. You are his beloved child. Remember that you've been brought to new spiritual life. The old is gone. You now have a heart that is able to say no to sin and yes to godliness. Remember what is to come through this gospel. This is just the beginning. There is in store for each one of us the full weight of joy in the presence of our Lord. And all of that, we just got to keep rehearsing it, to keep it at the center of our thinking, because faith in action, it remembers the gospel. It's not a one-time thing, right? You know, once we kind of believe the gospel, well, now we can just forget about it. No, faith in action, being a Christian, it remembers the gospel, it rehearses it, it applies it daily. This is going to be the means by which we are enabled to flee temptation as we set the gospel front and center in our lives. How do we do that? We got to just soak ourselves in it. We got to saturate ourselves in the word of God. Let me say this. If you are finding it hard to resist temptation at the moment, in whatever areas you struggle with, ask the question, how much am I actually reading my Bible? How much am I actually talking to God in prayer? Because very often you will find that the times we are more susceptible to being dragged away by our own evil desires are the times when we're not really immersing ourselves in the gospel. Now look, read the Bible is like the most cliched sermon application known to man, but it's true. Your primary strategy in the face of temptation to sin is to get into the word of God, to read it. Like properly read it, to get the gospel into your heart and your head. That is what is going to enable you to stand in the face of temptation. There we go. That's session two in James. Faith in action runs from temptation. It remembers the gospel. Let's pray that God might Help us be about that more and more. Loving Father, we praise you so much for your word to us. We thank you that in your good grace, you have given us new birth through faith in Christ. And though we were once hell-bound, locked in that sin cycle, unable to resist the evil desires of our hearts and drawn away by temptation, we thank you that in Christ you have freed us. You have given us hearts that are changed, hearts of flesh that can listen and obey your word and say no to sin. And so, Father, I ask, please, for each one of us, that we might be about that this week. We might be quick to run from temptation and embrace your glorious gospel. And would that be for our great good as we become more like our precious Savior Jesus and the fame of his name? And we ask these things in Jesus' name. Amen.
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0: That's a hallelujah feeling there. Well, before that was our Bible teaching, and this evening we heard Tom Heisman from Widdicombe Baptist Church talking about temptation, really speaking from James 1, verses 13 to 17. And this evening we looked at the dangers of temptation and the result of listening to our innate sinful desires. Tom encouraged us to stand strong in the face of temptation. He really reminded us that sin ultimately leads to death. However, there is hope, and he has a name. Salvation through Christ, on the flip side, leads to full, abundant life, and that's always good news. Well, tomorrow night we're going to be hearing from Tom Heisman again, and he's going to be talking about listen and do.
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7: Hi everybody, it's Tim here from Crown Jesus Ministries. For thousands of years, Jewish people have prayed a prayer called the Shema, and it's taken from Deuteronomy 6. Hear, O Israel, the Lord our God, the Lord is one. Love the Lord your God with all your heart, and with all your soul, and with all your strength. The prayer gets its name from the first word of that text, hear, Shema. Shema means more than to simply listen. In the Old Testament, the word is also used when someone is being asked to pay attention or to focus on something. The word has more depth even than just that. It means to respond to what is being heard. That's an important distinction. True hearing leads to action.
0: And that was Tim Heisman there talking about Shema. Well, we're just a few minutes away from 9 o'clock this Tuesday evening. Coming up at 9, we've got the latest news. Also, if you've still got your Bible ready, then Ephesians 6, verse 18. I'd love you to follow along with that, so get your Bible open to it. And then we're going to be talking about a book that's a great book that you get to read over the summer. And it's free, or apart from the postage. I'll tell you more about it.

Scott McIntyre there with the Light of the World. Well, it's 6 minutes past nine on a Tuesday evening. Now, coming up at 9:30, we've got some Bible teaching as we join today with Jeff Vines. Also, music on the way, we've got Iveth Luna. Hopefully you're getting to know that new song we've been playing for the last couple of weeks. Also, Christian Stanfill coming up in just a few minutes' time. But right now, we've got music from Martin Lazell taking us through to talking about a book that you really need to get hold of.

0: Well, I love the fact that everybody has a story, no matter who we are. In fact, UCB also has a story, and we've released a book telling about our story. It's called This Is Our Story. And it began just with a simple vision, a handful of people willing to trust God. And UCB has now grown into a ministry reaching millions across the UK and beyond. So we put our story into a book, and it shows in there just the journey over four decades, because UCB is 40 this year. There's been opposition, breakthrough, and extraordinary moments of God's provision. It's a story of faith in action, of lives changed, of ordinary people stepping forward, even when the path wasn't clear at times. But it's not just a story about the past. It's a reminder that God's still at work today, still speaking, still moving, and still inviting people to play their part. So our story in the last 40 years, but it still continues. And with this book, we'd love you to read it. It's great. I'm slightly biased, but it's such a great book. And it's completely free. We'd love you to read it. But we do ask that you pay for postage and packing, which is £4. And you can get further information or order your copy of This Is Our Story by going to ucb.co.uk/our story.
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6: Hi, I'm Kaz McCrone at Cirencester Baptist Church. What is the most outrageous or extravagant thing you've done as you've praised God? Maybe lifted your hands, got on your knees, or perhaps cried some tears? Put yourself in the picture at the start of Matthew 26. Imagine sitting at the dinner table chatting. You notice a woman tentatively walking over to one of the guests with a jar in her hands. She proceeds to pour the contents of the jar, expensive perfume, all over the guest. Everyone else around the table is indignant. How could she do this? How could she waste this amount of money? I wonder what your reaction would be. Maybe you too would be annoyed. What if that guest was Jesus and this was actually an act of worship? Maybe you would still be annoyed or even angry. Every time I read this story, that's exactly how I feel. But my anger and annoyance is not at this woman. It's at me, because it challenges the lack of extravagance in my own worship.

Yeah, welcome to the house of God. That's such a good song. And hopefully you're able to sing along to it now, having heard it a few times. Well, coming up shortly at 9:30, we've got more Bible teaching on the way. I know, how good is that? And we're going to be hearing today with Jeff Fiennes. And this evening, well, he's continuing his series on the story, and we're at part 19. So he's going to be looking into the book of Jeremiah, chapter 29, and verse 4. So why don't you get your Bible ready so that you can hear along to it and read it and also get something to take notes on? It's coming up right after this from Phil King.

0: Praise the Lord is the title of that song. 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It's time for more Bible teaching as we join today with Jeff Vines. And this evening, he's talking about the story, part 19.
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2: According to the Bible, you had nothing to do with where you were born, right? Nothing to do with that. You didn't do something in eternity past that made God decide, okay, I'm going to have you be born in the promised land, a place called Tennessee. That is not something that you could do, right? So you had no say. According to Acts 17, actually, if you want to read that chapter sometime, you had nothing to do with where you would be born, on what continent you'd be born. The Bible actually says that God drew out the boundaries of man, that he decided who was going to be born when and at what time and among what people. Somebody else decided where you were born, but it goes beyond that. And this is what we forget. It goes beyond that into this. As you get older, you look back on your life and you realize a couple of things. Number one, you realize my life did not turn out the way I thought it would. That's the first thing. The second thing is this. You start to realize that I had very little control over my life. You start to look back and think, man, I wanted to go this way. God took me this way. And then God took me. I wanted to get here, but he had a path that like zigzag. And you start to realize that, man, although I thought all along I was in control of my life, it appears that somebody else was. And the Bible asks you to stop and think that if it looks like you weren't in control of your life, chances are that you weren't in control of your life, somebody else was. So the Bible goes past saying that where you were born, you had nothing to do with. And if you're honest with yourself, even though it might be difficult for some of you, chances are high that you really had little to nothing to do with where you're living right now. That God positions us all through our lives. Where we live, what house we live in. You think, oh, I chose this, I chose that. But the reality is there's a God who says he draws out those boundaries. You're where you are right now. He positioned you here. And the little string that is your life, that little string that represents your life that you were given, you're supposed to take your life represented in that string and intertwine it with everybody else's life and become one to do something fantastic. Now, folks, this message, as you go to Jeremiah 29, it is uncanny how similar the experience of the Hebrews in Babylon is similar to your experience and mine. Let me show you what I mean. In 587 BC, Nebuchadnezzar marches in, the king of Babylon marches in, and he devastates the children of Israel. The Hebrews are taken away from their culture. Where God permeates the arts, the sciences, their philosophy. God is everything. They did not live segmentable lives. The Hebrews, God was involved in every facet. It wasn't God here, then work here, God here, and then science here. Everything was together. They were taken out of that culture and placed into Babylon, where there was great oppression and aggression against the God of Israel. Now stay with me. In Babylon, they weren't anti-religion. They weren't. King Nebuchadnezzar enacted a political piece of legislation, and it was this. It is not wrong to worship many gods. It's just wrong to worship one. Because no one nation held in captivity could claim that their God was the real God. Otherwise, King Nebuchadnezzar was afraid that that war would break out. So the only sin that you could commit in Nebuchadnezzar's kingdom was not to worship everybody else's God. You can worship your God, but you got to worship everybody else's God too. Man, does that sound familiar? Think about this for a moment. The Hebrews were monotheistic. They were one God. And one God who created and sustains everything. King Nebuchadnezzar had all these gods. He even erected, if you read the book of Daniel, which is the same time of Jeremiah writing his prophecies, he erected a statue 90 feet high to himself and told everybody to bow down and worship when the music plays. That's why Shadrach, Meshach, and Abednego were thrown into the fiery furnace. Not because they worshiped God, but because they wouldn't worship all the other gods. You got it? Now, as they're living in Babylon, there's a question that emerged, and the question was this. How can we live a life of integrity that mirrors the message of God in a world that is hostile toward our God? Now, before I move on, because this ought to just speak volumes to you, before I move on, can you think of another society that mirrors what I just described? Where it's not wrong to worship many gods, but just don't claim you have the God. And that one religion faces oppression. Where would that be? the good old United States of America. Let me read you something out of Culture Watch magazine I read this past week. One of the most intolerant places on earth today is the Western universities. Talking about American universities. Woe to any conservatives or Christians who dare to stand against the secular left dominance on campus. Anti-Christian bigotry is alive and well in the West, but it is especially pronounced at our universities. It is open season on Christianity at most Western campuses today. Now, most of you know that sometimes when I'm missing here, that I'm at some university somewhere, and I'm trying to talk to our kids, because a lot of our college students lose their faith when they go off to college, and that's because they've not been prepared well by the church or by their parents, because they're going into the lion's den. And they have all these questions that they want to ask churches, and churches end up getting defensive and say, well, you'll find out when you get older, and that's not good enough. And so when they ask their questions and we're not equipped to answer them, they go off to university and somebody's going to answer them. And when you're not there to defend the scripture, to defend the Bible, that's the only message they're hearing. We live in a society today in the West that does not honor the God of the Bible, that detests Christian morality, that is angered by Christian exclusivity, and that has a great intolerance for the Christian community. That's why when I speak at these universities, one of the things I say is, now stay with me, is I say, wait a minute, guys, if inclusivity is all it's cracked up to be, then why can't we not include the exclusivist? If inclusivity is all it's cracked up to be, then why can't we not include the exclusivist? Tolerance in America means to tolerate everybody who thinks like you do. And if Jesus is exclusive, he's the most inclusive exclusivist you'll ever find. Because all who call on the name of the Lord can be saved. You don't have to be born a Brahmin as you would be in the Indian culture. You don't have to be fluent in advanced Arabic as you do as a Muslim or in Islam. Doesn't matter what country you're born in, what race, what creed, everything. You too, if you call on the name of the Lord and acknowledge your sin, shall be saved. Now, the question that these people had is the same question we have, and that's why it's so appropriate. How do you and I live in a culture that is aggressive toward our God? What do we do? Do we go build a barn out in the wilderness and live out there with our family and separate ourselves from everybody else? Well, what most people don't realize is King Nebuchadnezzar invaded Judah. He came not once, but he came twice to Jerusalem. In 587, we understand that he came and he knocked Jerusalem to the ground. He laid waste to it, devastated the city, ultimate destruction. But what we forget is that he came 10 years earlier in 597 BC. He didn't destroy the city, didn't tear down the

structures, because he knew that if you could change the influencers and then send them back into their own country, that you could do away with a biblical culture in one generation. And I believe the secular humanists have read the scriptures, because this is exactly the strategy. Let's educate the influencers. Let's go to our major universities in America. And you know me, if you're a first time here, but you guys have been around me long enough. I'm about the least political person you could ever talk to. I hardly ever bring this up. So when I do, you know, it's on my mind, and it's also in scripture. Now, historians from the beginning have asked, as Christians, what do we do? What do we do? Do we go out in a barn and hide away? Do we separate or do we assimilate? Do we go into culture? The problem with thinking that all of a sudden, now here, this is important, that you as Christians, the problem with thinking that we just go hide away and we have nothing to do with the world is Jesus said this in John 15, my prayer is not that you take them out of the world, but that you protect them from the evil one. They are not of the world, even as I'm not of it. And then he says, as you sent me into the world, I've sent them into the world. Jesus says, don't take them out of the world. They got to be in it. I got a purpose for them, but protect them from the evil one. Now listen, this is so counterintuitive, because here's what happens in Jeremiah 29. When the Babylonians capture the Hebrews and they send them over into Babylonian captivity, when the Hebrews first get there, they live near a place called Nippur, just adjacent to the Kabar Canal. This is outside of the city of Babylon. It's out on the outskirts. So they've been transplanted from Samaria, Jerusalem, over to Babylon, but not in the city of Babylon. When they get there, they all kind of congregate in a little commune outside in Nippur, near the Kabar Canal. Now, about that time, Hananiah, who is a false prophet, starts writing letters to them, and he tells them this: do not go inside the city. Do not move inside the city. We are believers, they are unbelievers. Babylon is the source of pagan worlds, pagan cultures. Have nothing to do with them. Don't get involved politically, economically, socially. Just stay away. Stay away. Avoid at all costs. Pray against it. Pray against the city. And Hananiah said, we prophets see that God is going to judge the city, and we're going to be returned to our rightful place of rule. Pray against the city. Have nothing to do with this evil place. In other words, separate yourself completely. Go out and live in the wilderness somewhere and say, we will have nothing to do with you. Jeremiah, the real prophet of God, here's what Hananiah has done. So he sits down and begins to write as he hears from the Lord, the real prophet of God. And he writes a scathing letter that becomes the blueprint for those who are living in exile. It becomes a blueprint for how to live when you're living in a culture that oppresses your faith and oppresses God. And here's what he says. This, verse 4, is what the Lord Almighty, the God of Israel, says to all those I carried into exile from Jerusalem to Babylon. Build houses and settle down. Plant gardens and eat what they produce. Marry and have sons and daughters. Find wives for your sons and give your daughters in marriage so that they too may have sons and daughters. Increase in number there. Do not decrease. And seek the peace and prosperity of the city to which I've carried you into exile. Pray to the Lord for it, because if it prospers, you too will prosper. Do not let the prophets and diviners among you deceive you. You have to understand, when the Hebrews would have heard this, it would have been so counterintuitive. First of all, God says, I took you into exile. You think the Babylonians came? No, I sent you to Babylon. I sent you there. So don't withdraw. Don't live out on the Kabar Canal. Get out of Nippur. Go into the city. Don't wish destruction on the city. Don't rejoice in their downfall. Pray for them, because as they prosper, so too will you prosper. In order for you and I to live effectively in this world, in this culture, we do three things. Number one, we remind ourselves what God is doing. Come on, you've read enough of the story now. What is God doing? Is he not redeeming mankind back to himself? Now, if God is redeeming mankind back to himself, and he calls us in and we're redeemed, what do you think our primary job with our life is? To be used of God to call people who are far from God near to God. People ask me all the time, what's my purpose in life? I got it. Is to help people who are far from God to come near to God. That's your purpose. What God says to these Hebrews is this: you think you've lost your cultural power. Think about it. Are Christians, do they have the cultural power now in America that they did 40 years ago? No. And you think somebody took it from you. But God says, you think you lost your cultural power because somebody took it from you? God says, no. I allowed it to be taken for a reason. And it's part of my plan now that you live in a pagan world, so that I can use you to bring people who are far from God near to God. The distinction between the Christian and the non-Christian is never seen more intensely than it is when the culture is pagan. You know what God is saying? God is saying, I reserve the right. Now, let's move.

0: from the general to the specific here. God is saying, I reserve the right to allow a country that was once Christian to become non-Christian in order to separate the wheat from the chaff and to use those Christians to show the world what it really is like when a group of God-fearers, Christians, move into a city, to show the city what it's like when the Christians move to town. God also reserves the right to move you, to uproot you and put you in a different place. You think you live beside the neighbor from hell? By accident. What you don't realize is God has uprooted you, or maybe them, and he put them beside you because you are the hope of the world. And God says, I want you to move into the city. Let them see your holiness and purity and your grace and your mercy and your kindness and your determination to make this place a place of prosperity. If you're going to be able to live in a culture like this, the first thing you got to do is realize what God is doing and look at everything that happens to you as an opportunity to move somebody far from God near to God. Now that brings the second thing. Refuse to believe that the only choices you have are separation or assimilation. Separation means this. Okay, I'm going to live out on the Kabar Canal and I'm not going among those heathens. Assimilation is, no, I'm going to go among the heathens and I'm going to become like them. God says neither one is right. There's a third option. Don't assimilate. And matter of fact, the false prophet Hananiah said, separate or you will assimilate. If you don't separate yourself, then you'll start to walk like them, talk like them, live like them, pursue the same things. Don't do that. Quarantine yourself in the name of God or you'll be contaminated, Hananiah said. And this ticks Jeremiah off. Think about it. Most Christians who have non-Christian neighbors or non-Christian friends, think about it. Sometimes you know somebody at work or wherever that's not a believer, and here's how you act. You act, I got to stay away from them. God says, that's not the way that it works. There's another option rather than assimilating or separating. He says, increase in number there, do not decrease. What he's saying is don't just blend in. Don't become like them. Don't lose your identity. Don't become Babylonians. Know your number. Know who you are. Count them. Stay in your covenant relationship. But increase. What God is calling us to is this. He wants us to be spiritually bicultural. In other words, don't hate the city and love me, and don't love the city and hate me. Love both. Love both. Integrate deeply into the culture while keeping your identity. So you see what I'm saying? What is our calling? Your calling is not to separate and go live and stop sending your kids to university. What good are you doing then? You're not salt of the earth, light of the world, permeating the culture. You say, well, Pastor Jeff, now listen, this is important. Say, Pastor Jeff, if we do that, we might be assimilating. The reason that so many of us struggle with this is because we've not efficiently trained and effectively trained our children to be prepared for this kind of a world. We have too many parents who are saying, well, I just want my child to be able to choose. Let me tell you what's going to happen. You do that, when they get to university, somebody else is going to choose for them. So they're going to see this professor up in front, and they're going to idolize and say, man, this guy's awesome. And whatever this professor chooses to believe, they're going to end up believing. You get to decide either you influence them or the world's going to influence them. Either way, there's no neutral ground. And so our college students go off to college, and the reason they walk away from the faith, which so many are, is because they don't have accountability groups. They've never had an intimate relationship with God. Remember what happened to Daniel? Daniel refused to stop praying even when he was going to be thrown into the lion's den. Daniel was able to live in a pluralistic world monotheistically. He still served the one God no matter what it cost him. But he had a great accountability group, didn't he? They were called Shadrach, Meshach, and Abednego. He did not assimilate. He did not separate. He was right in the middle of the kingdom. The point is, you got to ask yourself two questions before I move to the third and final point. Have you assimilated? I don't know. Help me. Okay, I will. Do you pursue the same thing everybody else pursues in Babylon? Are you monotheistic? Are you a one God person? Oh, yes, Pastor Jeff, I only serve one God. Do you? So your God is God alone, right? So if you're in business and you have a chance to make a ton of money, but you have to do something unethical, you're going to choose to obey God, right? And if this God asks you to conduct yourself certain ways, like in, let's say, the physical side of your relationship with a man or a woman that you're not married to yet, and the culture said, no, this is the way we're going, but you're one God. You're not multi-God, so you got one God. You're going to go that way, right? Have you assimilated? Have you allowed the culture of Babylon or the culture of our world to dictate how you live your life, or has God dictated how you live your life? That's the way you know. Or is your life in such stark contrast to everybody else's life around you that they're compelled toward you? You're so different. Have you assimilated? Have you separated? Do you live in your holy huddles? The only friends you have are Christians. And you just get together in your holy huddles There's no intentionality in your life whatsoever to bring somebody far from God, near to God. When we talk about one life, you just let it go right over your head. Wait a minute. I thought we said earlier that the primary goal of your life is to bring somebody far from God, near to God. When's the last time you did that? Wait a minute. It's not like one of the goals. It's like what Jesus did, and we're supposed to be like him. Who are you investing in? Have you assimilated or have you separated? There is a third option, and the third option is to permeate. Not separate, not assimilate, but to permeate, to come inside the culture from within. Go ahead, do your jobs. Go do your sporting events. Live your life. Live your life. Don't separate. But as you live your life, live distinctly as a people of God. And let them see such a difference and contrast in your life that they're drawn. Let me show you one more time. Verse 7. He says, seek the peace. Seek the peace and prosperity of the city to which I've carried you. The word is shalom. If you know anything about shalom, you know it means much more than just hello, goodbye. It's a complete, total well-being kind of a greeting, a multi-dimensional well-being that includes spiritual, physical, yes, even economic well-being. You're praying for the prosperity of your community. Here's the point. He's saying that I want them to see what happens when God's people goes in the middle of Babylon, how Babylon continues or begins to prosper because my people are there. Do you hear what God is saying? This community right here should be prospering because we are here. It should prosper in that crime goes down. Those who are living less fortunate lives, poverty goes down and spirituality goes up. Now stay with me. Isn't this the gospel? God sends Jesus to a foreign place. They are hostile toward God. What does he do? Does he separate? Well, I'm going to go out here and live with John the Baptist. We're just going to hang out and eat locusts and honey. No. He does go into the wilderness for 40 days, but just to prepare for what God's going to do with him in the city. Does he assimilate? No, man. He goes right into the institutions and the establishments, but he's nothing like them. He didn't assimilate. He didn't separate. What did he do? He said, come to me, all you who are heavy laden, and I will give you rest. He lightened the load of those who were suffering, and he lightened your load and mine when he went to the cross, and he did for us what we could not do for ourselves. The burden was too heavy to bear against the holiness of God, so he took all of it on his shoulders, and he died for you and me. He lightened our load. You know what God has called you to do? Is to lighten the load of this community. All the pain. There's only one man who can embrace and take on himself all the pain of the world, and that's Jesus. But what he does, the church is the hope of the world, and every member, every part of the church, every individual, he gives a portion of the pain of the world. What's your portion? What are you doing with your life to alleviate the pain of somebody else? You say, Pastor Jeff, help me. I don't know what I'm supposed to be doing. Then come back next week because I'm going to tell you. There's no way I could do this in one sermon. If you'll come back next week, I'll get you started and help you find your way. I am telling you that there are people all out who are crying help, and they need you, and it is your calling. And when you get to heaven and you enter into the gates, who will come up and say, man, you saved me. Well, I don't even remember you. Yeah, you fed my family. You cleaned up our orphanage. You gave me hope. There's only one man who takes all the pain of the world, but then he takes that pain and he distributes it evenly among all his followers and says, go, you are the answer to evil in the world. What is your portion?
1: For more information, visit oneandall.church.

Well, we're just a few minutes away from 10 o'clock. Now, that's where we've got the latest news on the way for you, followed by a Bible reading. And if you want to follow along to that, then it's going to be 1 Peter 2 and verse 9. Also, we've got Word for Today coming up in just a few minutes and more great music just like this.

And that's Life Church Worship with God. You're so good, and that's always going to be true. He is such a good God. Well, it's great to have your company. So a very good evening to you. Welcome to UCB2. It is a Tuesday evening, the 18th of August. So we're just over halfway through the month of August. Now, my name's Anne, and you're listening to UCB2. Coming up in just a few minutes, we've got Word for Today, and it's all about pray and believe God for healing. Oh, that sounds great, doesn't it? Also, music on the way from Gas Street Music and the new song from Ellie Limebear. And then there's this one from the Katinas.

0: 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Well, it's time now for Word for Today, and we're going to be hearing about Dr. A.B. 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
2: The word for today is pray and believe God for healing. In Jeremiah chapter 17 and verse 14 we read, "Heal me, O Lord, and I shall be healed." Dr. A.B. Simpson, founder of the Christian and Missionary Alliance, was plagued with poor health. Two mental breakdowns and a heart condition led to a physician telling him at age 38 he wouldn't live to be 40. The diagnosis was no surprise to Simpson. Preaching was agonizing for him. Even climbing a slight elevation left him breathless. In desperation, he went to his Bible to find out what Jesus had to say about disease, and he became convinced that Jesus wanted to heal him. Shortly after, he went for a walk in the country. Coming to a pine wood, he sat down on a log to rest and pray. He asked God to become his physical life until his life's work was accomplished. He later said, "Every fibre in me was tingling with the sense of God's presence." Days later, he climbed a 3,000-foot mountain. "When I reached the top," he said, "the world of weakness and fear was lying at my feet. From that time on, I literally had a new heart." He went on to preach 3,000 sermons in the next 3 years, sometimes holding 20 meetings a week. He became a prolific author whose books are still blessing the world. And he died at the age of 76. In the Bible, Jeremiah prayed, "Heal me, O Lord, and I shall be healed." David said, "O Lord my God, I cried out to you and you healed me. You brought my soul up from the grave." Psalm 30 verses 2 and 3. Isaiah said, "You will restore me and make me live." Isaiah 38 verse 16. So pray and believe God for healing. That's the word for today on UCB.

Well, coming up round about 8:30, then I'd love to read a Bible verse all about prayer. I'll tell you more about that shortly, and you can maybe follow along to it as well. But coming up next is the new song from Early Lime Bear. It's called Give Me Joy, and it's a bit of a classic twist on a song that's been around for years and years. In fact, I'm not going to tell you any more about it. See if you can guess which one it is. This is becoming very popular. It's in the charts and just great. She's going to also be at Big Church next weekend, and I'm sure she's going to be singing this called Give Me Joy.

Well, you got to admit as well as singing along to that's a great song to dance to. And did you get that little bit in the middle too, taking us back to a classic from years ago and yet still a modern twist too? It's a great song, loving that from Ellie Limebear. Well, coming up after our next song, then I'd love to just share a couple of thoughts on prayer. That's what we're looking at every night this week. And I want to read this evening Philippians 4, verses 6 and 7. Why don't you find that while I'm playing this next song for you?

Well, hopefully you've got your Bible open and ready to follow along to Philippians 4, verses 6 and 7. Do not be anxious about anything, but in every situation, by prayer and petition, with thanksgiving, present your request to God. I love that. And when you think about prayer, Paul doesn't say that we'll never have things to worry about, but instead, he shows us what to do with those worries, to take them to God in prayer. When we hand our concerns over to him, his peace can guard our hearts and minds even before the situation changes. So whatever it is that you're going through at the moment, whatever you're thinking about it, whatever the situation, circumstances, we can know that we can take it to God in prayer. And God hears us, and he's the God who answers our prayers too.

0: Well, I'd like to talk to you a little bit about words now and just remind us. I don't know who wrote this, it's anonymous, but it's so good, just helps us to remember. Hate has four letters, but so does love. Enemies has seven letters, but so does friends. Lying has five letters, so does truth. Negative has eight letters, so does positive. Under has five letters, so does above. Cry has three letters, so does joy. Anger has five letters, so does happy. Right has five letters, so does wrong. Hurt has four letters, so does heal. You know, it means that life's sometimes a bit like a double-edged sword. So let's make sure that you and I, we're transforming all the negative things into positivity, choosing the better side of life, the way that God wants us to be living.
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1: Hello, this is Pete Head of the Slavic Gospel Association. It's easy sometimes to feel lost. We all sometimes question where we are or where we're going. But you know, we really needn't feel this way. Some years ago, whilst out on a walk with my family, one of my children announced that they were lost. This was on account of her not having a clue as to where she was. But she was wrong. She wasn't lost, because the one who held her hand, me, knew exactly where we were. I knew the way home. Perhaps we can't see a way through all that's going on in our lives just now, but we can be assured that we're not lost, because the one who holds our hand knows exactly where we are. And even on the darkest of days, that same loving Heavenly Father will ensure that we all will one day make it safely home. Because the one who knows the end from the beginning holds us still.

I love the title of that song, If You Say Go. Let's think about that and let's pray for one another. Father, it's easy to sing along a song and to sing the words and even a tune that we know. But sometimes it's harder to do. And like we've just been singing there, if you say go, then God, we want to go. That's our heart to you. And we know sometimes that's hard and difficult because we might hear or sense you saying something to go and then we get nervous and we think, I'm not going to do it very well. Doubt begins to creep in. God, we don't want to have that attitude. We want to be a people that when we hear you say go, we're ready. And even if we don't understand it, God, we trust in you. And when you're asking us to go, then you've given us everything that we need to be able to do it. You have already equipped us and enabled, and you're with us every step of the way. Nothing is too hard. You would never ask us to do something that's too hard. So our prayer tonight for ourselves and for one another is that when you say go, let's have the heart to respond and say, yes, Lord. And we ask this in Jesus' name. Amen.

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1: Well, just a few minutes away from 11 o'clock, where we've got the latest news. And then coming up just after midnight, then once again, Becky Prophet. She's going to be with you all the way through the night till Samuel joins you at 5 o'clock tomorrow morning for breakfast. I have loved your company this evening, as usual. Enjoy the rest of your evening. Have a great, peaceful night's sleep, and then have a good day tomorrow. I'll be back with you from 8 o'clock tomorrow evening. Bye-bye and God bless.

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4: Hello, my name is Brendan Bassett. I'm the national team leader at Jesus Shaped People. Jesus was a teacher. It was important to him to always be communicating important life lessons and home truths to his hearers. And of course, he was brilliant at it. In Matthew's Gospel, he told a short story. The kingdom of heaven is like a mustard seed, which a man took and planted in his field. Though it's the smallest of all seeds, yet when it grows, it's the largest of garden plants and becomes a tree so that the birds come and perch in its branches. Jesus very simply uses an everyday example familiar to his hearers that describes how things that flourish, prosper and grow start from very small beginnings because they're a sign and symbol of God's work.

It is now time for a biblical brain tickler this Wednesday. And I can't give you sort of a scripture reference, because if I do that, then I'm going to give you the answer. So you're on your own tonight, guys, but I've got all faith in you. I know you can get this. This is your question. Which prophet was told by God to marry Gomer? Was it A, Hosea? Was it B, Amos? Or was it C, Micah? Well, we'll see if you get the answer right in about 8 minutes' time.

0: Stephen Green with Help. How did you get on with the Bible quiz tonight? Because I couldn't give you a Bible reference. I couldn't tell you where to go and look up the answer, because that would have given the whole answer away. So you were left on your own tonight. But let's see how you got on. So I asked you this question. Which prophet was told by God to marry Gomer? Was it A, Hosea? Was it B, Amos? Or was it C, Micah? The answer I can reveal to you was A. It was Hosea. Hosea 1, verses 2 to 3, or the whole book of Hosea. But Hosea's marriage becomes a living picture of Israel's unfaithfulness and God's persistent love. And Hosea's story gives us a powerful picture of God's love for us. Even when his people were unfaithful, God didn't stop pursuing them. And it's just a story. The whole book reminds us that God's love isn't based on our perfect behaviour. His mercy keeps reaching for us and calling us back to him every single time.
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3: Hi, I'm Esther Uppel from All Nations. Just like we need physical food for our daily living, we need God speaking to us, leading us. We need a union with him in our daily living. Matthew 4 verse 4, Jesus answered, "It is written, man shall not live on bread alone, but on every word that comes from the mouth of God." I love what Jesus said, "I only do what I see my Father doing." John 5 verse 19. And just like we need to intentionally turn our hearts toward our husband or our wife in a relationship, we need to intentionally turn our hearts toward the Lord. By positioning ourselves at Jesus' feet on a daily basis and listening to his words, that helps us to live a fruitful, peaceful life led by the Spirit.

The news at 1 o'clock this morning. We'll be here very shortly. And after that, in just under 15 minutes' time, we'll head over to our first teaching of the morning called Underneath the Surface. But I'm going to play you one more song before the news, and I'll see you after that.

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1: From the Sky News Centre at 1, three people have died after getting into difficulty at the sea in Shoreham in West Sussex. A fourth person who was also pulled from the water is fighting for her life. A major search operation was put in place when the alarm was raised yesterday. Chief Superintendent James Collis of Sussex Police has given